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11: It is almost 11 o'clock, so news coming up shortly with David Armstrong. But Neil rang us a few minutes ago about the coaching record of James Hird prior to the drug scandal or the peptide scandal. I've looked it up. So 2011, Essendon finished 8th with 11 wins. In 2012, they also had 11 wins, but they finished 11th. And in 2013, the peptide scandal broke, as people say, in February. So it was prior to the AFL season starting. That year, Essendon actually had a pretty good year. They had 14 wins and finished 5th. And the AFL spent a lot of that time trying to work out the sanctions. And one of the sanctions was they were stripped of premiership points and therefore were pushed out of the 8. And in fact, Carlton got their spot and famously beat Richmond in an elimination final at the MCG. 1-3-6-9-3, mornings at 3aw.com.au. Comments on Essendon, thoughts on the Sydney Swans. And mobile phone black spots in bushfire-prone areas 17 and a half years after Black Saturday.
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12: 15 degrees in Melbourne, showers and windy atop today, 16. It's 11 o'clock. Good morning. I'm David Armstrong. Sydney has banned 5 players for the rest of the AFL season as police investigations continue. Eddie Summerfield reports.
13: Isaac Heaney, Chad Warner, Nick Blakey, Riley Bias and James Jordan have all been banned for the remainder of the season. Sydney's board meeting last night after the Swans interviewed the 5 players allegedly involved in an early morning incident at the Pullman Hotel on Monday. The club believes the players are in serious breach of expected club behavioural standards. The AFL supportive of the season-ending sanctions. Chairman Andrew Pridham and Chief Executive Matthew Pavlich to front the media in about an hour. Victoria Police's investigation into an alleged sexual assault is continuing. Eddie Summerfield reporting.
12: Police have released confronting CCTV of an arson attack at Yarraville last year. believed to have been linked to a $20 million extortion attempt by bikies. A man was assaulted, told if he didn't pay the huge sum of money, his house will be burnt down. Three patched banditos were later charged. A month later, at the Stephen Street address, Molotov cocktails were thrown at two cars in the driveway. Destroying those vehicles, the flames damaged the front of the house. The offenders fled in a grey Toyota RAV4. Two men have been arrested. They were released pending further inquiries. Detective Senior Sergeant Ben Oakley says it stems from a dispute with a legitimate business.
14: This particular offending I'd describe as abhorrent. It's a low act. There was a 13-year-old girl inside the residential address. There was a mum and a dad asleep, and it placed that family at significant risk. The victims were terrified and they were absolutely traumatised. They've moved house.
12: Senior Minister Ingrid Stitt has slammed a plan by the state opposition to tear up plans for the Interconnector West transmission line if it wins the election. Farmers are threatened to block access to their land with 240 k's of high-voltage power line set to run through private properties across the state's northwest. Opposition leader Jess Wilson pledging to take immediate action to secure more gas for Victoria with fewer poles and lower prices. But Ms. Stitt says it's a dangerous and unsustainable move.
15: That is a huge concern because we know that we need these vital infrastructure projects and we need to make sure that renewable energy continues to be our future here in Victoria.
12: The Albanese government is rejecting suggestions rents will rise 30% as a result of their tax changes. Analysts argue property investors are looking to recoup their losses as the capital gains tax discount and negative gearing concessions are reined in. The government's rejected those findings, arguing Treasury predicts rents will rise by only $2 a week. In finance, the All Ordinaries down 26 points, our dollar 70.85 US.
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12: Collingwood's training this morning ahead of Friday's clash against Brisbane. Braden Maynard pushing for a return, while Pat Lipinski and Harry Perryman both been given another week to recover. The search for Australia's long-term opening batting partnership continues. Selectors pulling the pin on Jake Weatherald's time at the top. Matthew Renshaw's in line for a recall in the second test in Mackay on Saturday. Former test player Mark Waugh says it could be the last we see of Weatherald and the baggy green.
17: I don't think he'll come back from this. He just didn't make the most of his opportunities. And when you do that, you open yourself up to, you know, losing your spot in the team. And the selectors have bitten the bullet.
12: And Socceroo Alessandro Tacchetti reportedly on the verge of a $32 million deal with Portuguese soccer giant Benfica. That's the latest news and sport.
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20: I'm Daniel Brewer with your local news and sport. Students from grades 1 and 2 at Hamilton Grey Street Primary School recently had a hands-on lesson in fire safety thanks to a visit from the CFA, all part of their integrated study safety unit. Glenelg Shire Council has taken its advocacy priorities directly to Victorian Parliament House last week. Mayor Karen Stephen says it was nice to have meetings.
21: Obviously, the number one topic was our roads. Our state government roads are atrocious. We're asking for them to spend that money and rebuild them.
20: In sport, round 14 of the Senior Women's Division 1 and 2, Hamilton's Basketball Association tonight with matches commencing from 6:15. That's the latest in local news and sport.
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20: Your four-day forecast for Western Victoria, there is a strong wind warning for the west coast. Cloudy with a very high chance of rain becoming less likely this afternoon and this evening. Tomorrow, cloudy with a very high chance of showers and light winds 15. Friday, cloudy with a medium chance of showers 13. Saturday, cloudy with a medium chance of showers 15. Hamilton expecting a top of 16. Portland and the coast also 16.
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20: At the moment, it's 13 degrees.
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11: Seven past 11, post Black Saturday, one of the recommendations was that we beef up the mobile phone network, get rid of black spots, and actually use mobile phones as the primary warning device. Because in the past they would rely upon, well, for example, radio stations like us to broadcast warnings, which is fine, but, you know, you have to be listening to us in the right place at the right time to get those warnings, whereas pretty much everybody walks around with a mobile phone these days. The problem is that areas around the Grampians, where they had bushfires last summer, around King Lake, which was, you know, ground zero in Black Saturday, places like Main Ridge and the Mornington Peninsula, which has some very densely bushed areas, you still have zero mobile phone reception. I just find this extraordinary. It is as though we have partly forgotten the lessons of Black Saturday. Emails are still coming in about the issue of accessing your super to buy a house. Simon says, Tom, you said a few days ago that a predictor of poverty in old age was not owning a home. Does this mean people should be allowed to access their super to buy a house? Well, Simon, this is the reason I'm having the debate. It is complicated because you can only spend the super dollar once, and every dollar you have that you use to buy a house is a dollar you don't have to spend money when you get older. But yes, this is why the debate exists. And I think what the Liberal Party is saying is people should have the choice. Like, understand that if you take money out of super, it's gone out of super, but it might help you buy a house now. Angela says, I would think if everyone owned a house, that would solve the problem of renting. Well, it would, Angela, but this is the problem. I mean, about 30% of people rent. And there's a lot of people, you know, who are earning $60,000, $70,000, $80,000 a year. They might have a family and they just get by, you know, paycheck to paycheck. Not that people are paid by checks anymore, but the ability to save for a deposit is simply beyond them. And if they don't have, you know, family assistance, as in someone who's prepared to gift or lend them the money, then they're forced to rent. And it'd be great if everybody could own their own home, and that is, you know, the great Australian dream. It's the dream in the Anglosphere, in the UK, the US, Canada, here, New Zealand. But it's just not possible for everyone. Tony, good morning.
24: G'day, Tom. I'm a bit confused with some callers and civilian people telling me that the Sydney players can't believe that they give you 2 weeks after the finals. So does that mean if they haven't done this in the off-season, that makes it okay?
11: No, it doesn't, but none of this is okay. But look, let's put aside the allegations of sexual abuse, which, you know, no charges have been laid yet. Just going out drinking all night is bad at any time of the season. But I would argue doing it just prior to finals is worse because, you know, Sydney are going to finish second on the ladder. And as a previous caller said, you know, they've lost four grand finals in the past decade or so, and they really would like to win one while they've still got a playing list that is capable of doing it. And so, no, it doesn't make it all right, but doing it when you are on the precipice of success, in my view, is even dumber. Now, if we add in the sexual abuse allegations, well, that's a whole different kettle of fish. I mean, that is obviously wrong at any time. And I think if that involves criminal sanctions, that could well be the end of the career of that player. We will see. 1-3-6-9-3, escape your pricey telco. 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Our next guest, Group Officer at the Westmere Fire Brigades Group, Pat Millier, good morning.
25: Morning, Tom. How are you going?
11: Well, I'm good. So I've driven through King Lake quite a bit over the years, and there was be often 5 to 10 minutes in the car where the phone would completely go off, as in there was no mobile phone reception. There's parts of Main Ridge and Red Hill on the Mornington Peninsula where there's no mobile phone reception, and there's some pretty dense bushland there.
4: Yeah.
11: And I think around the Grampians last summer we found out that there were areas with no mobile phone reception either. So I wonder if we're going to use the mobile phone network to warn people about bushfires, is it fit for purpose?
4: It's not fit for purpose, and you're spot on with I mean, lessons haven't been learnt from previous fires and previous issues, and you go right through to fuel management. I mean, it's lessons haven't been learnt. And I mean, we can in the 24 time there was next to no phone communication or service in that Grampians fighting that fire. Like, we were up there for 2 weeks, and just extremely hard to coordinate and organise strike teams and people's safety was. Just made it really, really hard. In fact, it was impossible to, not impossible, because we do it by, you know, you can find a spot here and there, but you're standing on one leg on a stump pretty well. So, it's disappointing. Nothing's been done and there's no money that's been, you know, put into it. Whereas, you know, we won't talk about where money's been misspent in the last few years in Victoria, but, you know, like, let's put it into some, let's be proactive instead of being reactive all the time.
11: Yeah, I mean, for you as a firefighter, you know, you think about organising and so forth. But, I mean, if you're just someone who's in their car and unwittingly driving into a bushfire and you haven't got the radio on and your mobile phone, you know, can't connect to any mobile phone towers, I mean, you could get yourself in serious trouble, couldn't you?
4: Absolutely. I mean, Grampians is such a big tourism area too. So, it's all emergency services up there. And, I mean, we're in the 21st century, so why we can't have a reliable phone service up there, you know, beggars belief. But, you know, like, we've, in our Westmere group here, Tom, just for some background, like, we've got 18 brigades under me here, which is, you know, probably the biggest group in Victoria. And in the west of the state, we cover over 1 million acres, a lot of farmland, and right up to the Grampians. And, you know, we've seen fires there in, not just this 24 one, but, like, back at Mount Luber in 2006. And, you know, it's seriously, you know, lives are on the line. So it's just, in this day and age, we've got to have much better services, and it's certainly not the case. And I don't think, to my knowledge now, that anything has been done since, there's been no lessons learned since the end of 24 fire, and nothing in the pipeline as far as I know.
11: Meteorologists whose track record at longer-term forecasts isn't great, but they say that, you know, we could be set for an extremely hot summer, and look at what's happening in the Northern Hemisphere. Let's just say they're right about the, you know, the hot weather. Yeah. How bad is the fuel load at the moment? Where you
4: Look, the fuel loads in the Grampians are green at the moment. We won't see a fire come out of there for probably, you know, 3 to 4 years or 5 years maybe, because it's just, it's green, and it's going to stay green with all the new growth after the fire, because it burnt, you know, it burnt over 100,000 hectares last year, so in 2024. So it's still green. I've been through there. But, like, there's no strategic breaks have been done, you know, where there's no roads widening or nothing. Like, people got to just do some, like, the authorities have got to do some work up there and try and get some strategic breaks in there as well for fuel management. And nothing's been done because it's just, obviously, there's no money to do it. So that's probably the biggest thing. But as I said, it's all reactive and not proactive. And that's, that's just, that happens everywhere now. It's just that, and it's got to be done. So fuel loads, they're going to be big. They're going to be big going forward. And as far as the weather forecasting, El Nino, we're probably having our best season, to be honest. At the moment, we've had another, you know, 15 to 20 mil last night, and crops are going to be pretty good this year if we get some rain in the next few months, and things looking good, so, which is a welcome relief after a massive drought the last sort of couple of years. So it's things looking okay. But water in dams is an issue, like, you know, water in dams for firefighting, and you know, it's all a strategic part of getting water in tankers to go and fight fires, and there's going to be a lack of water around, surface water in some parts this year in Victoria for sure as well, Tom. Yeah.
11: All right, thank you, Pat. Thank you for your time, Pat Millier, there, Group Officer at Westmere Fire Brigades Group. So, some good news around the Grampians, isn't it? It's very green, and they've had quite a lot of rain, which is good. Although that can change reasonably quickly. Other parts of the state, I don't know, but the lack of mobile phone coverage in some of these areas, in my view, borders on the criminal. Again, I remember quite clearly after Black Saturday, we had the Royal Commission, went over a couple of years. I read through the whole report, and there was dozens of recommendations, putting power lines underground. That didn't really happen either. Having better building codes, maybe having refuges for people. But expanding and improving mobile phone coverage so that in the event of a bad bushfire, we could rely upon mobile phones and use them as a warning system. That appears not to have happened. 133693. Kathy, good morning.
5: Hi, Tom. How are you?
11: Good, Kathy.
5: Good. I live in a community, little community called Bullingarook, which is really only 60 km from the CBD of Melbourne.
11: Yep.
5: We're between Gisborne and Bacchus Marsh, so we're not remote by any stretch.
11: Yeah, sort of northwest of Melbourne. Yeah.
5: Yeah. Last year we did have bushfires and we weren't evacuated, but the year prior we were evacuated. We bought a Lurdiderk State Park and Wombat Forest, which is all soon to be national park. So
11: that's right. And what's the mobile phone reception like where you are, Kathy?
5: Well, I've currently got one bar with Telstra and four bars with Starlink. The only way I can get decent service is to use an outside Wi-Fi. There is no office.
11: Okay, Kathy. Well, that is disturbing. In fact, I've actually briefly spoken about this with Jackie Felgate because she sort of lives on the Mornington Peninsula full time, and near where she is where the mobile phone reception is particularly bad. But luckily, Starlink, if you have it, you know, can supplement that, because I mean, I don't understand how it all works, but if you have an internet connection, phone calls can go via that, via having to go through the 5G network. But if you're, you know, in your car and driving around an area where there's a bushfire, you need a 5G connection that works. That is how you will get emergency warnings. And we had that test on our phones a few weeks ago. And I just find it extraordinary that we still have areas which are known to be prone to bushfires, you know, King Lake, the Grampians, so forth, and the mobile phone reception is still crap. Thank you, Kathy. 133693. Adam, hello.
6: Yeah, hello, Tom. I live in Teesdale, which is 32 kilometres west of Geelong,
11: yep,
6: and 82 kilometres the way the crow flies from the GPO at Melbourne.
11: Mm.
6: And Teesdale sits between the Hamilton Highway and the Ballarat Highway. When I built my home in 2018, there was no telephone service out there, so we rely on mobile phone service. And I could not get Telstra or Optus services in my home, and so I had to spend $2,500 to get essentially a mobile repeater tower put on my roof to get a 4G service.
11: And does that work?
6: It does work, provided the power's on.
11: Right.
6: Now, still to this day, if the power goes out, I cannot and do not get any mobile phone service at my home.
11: Well, what can I say, Adam? I mean, it's appalling. And as you say, you're 30 k's west of Geelong, 80 k's west of Melbourne. And really, you know, you one should expect that you would have an adequate mobile phone service out there. But Adam, it's the same for me. There's a part of the Mornington Peninsula we visit regularly, and we get 0 to 1 bar, as in you can't hold a conversation with someone. You might get a text message through. And Telstra, and I've rung them, and says, no, our map says that you have good mobile reception. I'm like, well, why have I had to drive 300 or 400 metres up the road to talk to you? You know, it's just, I find it extraordinary. And Telstra is adamant that the reception is good, even though I can prove to them that it is not. Thank you, Adam. 133693, mornings at 3aw.com.au. Loads more calls and emails coming up. At some stage later on this hour, we'll have one more entrance into our fabulous prize. It is, of course, a double pass to this year's Toyota AFL Grand Final. And dog owners who are entitled, I see this a bit, people insist upon bringing their dogs to work, people who do not clean up after their dogs. I see that far too often. They just happen to be looking the other way when the dog does its business. People who bring their dogs to the gym, I don't like it. I think dog owners need to realise that not everybody shares their enthusiasm or the enthusiasm they have for their dog. Anyway, we'll look at that as well at 20 past 11.
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11: Past 11. Just a reminder, this month being August, 3AW is partnering with Food Bank Victoria to raise money to provide 1 million meals to hungry Victorians. 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Emails. Chris says, every year they say it's going to be hotter than average. Last year we only had 2 days over 40. Yeah, well, that's true. In fact, although the Northern Hemisphere is having a very hot summer, but that doesn't mean it will be hot down here. Gil says, I live 30 kilometres south of Ballarat. When I drive into Ballarat, I lose all connection for 12 to 14 kilometres through the Enfield Forest area. I've had to purchase Starlink for my home so I can get coverage, and my area is a high bushfire-prone space. Well, this is the problem, Gil. This is the problem. And look, by definition, places that are prone to bad bushfires tend to be densely forested. But again, we looked at this back in the aftermath of Black Saturday back in 2009, and we decided, well, we simply have to make those areas, like King Lake, for example, give them better mobile phone coverage, because we now want to use mobile phones as the primary way of warning people about fires. And it's no good relying upon the radio, because not everybody is listening at the precise time that they might need to know about it. And on Ben Carroll, and the fact that his poll numbers since he's become Premier, it's been about 4 weeks now, haven't really improved. Michael says, under the Andrews and Allan regimes, he had the following portfolios. He was Minister for Corrections and Youth Justice, and yet crime is out of control. He was also Minister for Road Safety, and our roads, as we know, are terrible. And he was the Minister for Education. And we had, I think, 2 years in a row when there were bad stuff-ups with the VCE exams. Tony, good morning.
27: Hey, good morning, Tom. How are you?
11: Yeah, good, Tony.
27: Just, I've got three quick points. One, under the Communications Act, Telstra has to supply anybody in Australia with a reliable telephone service at no cost other than a standard connection fee.
11: Tony, that might mean that a landline is acceptable. It might not have to be a mobile service.
27: No, but what I'm saying is, where I live, we have no communications, and they came out and spent tens of thousands of dollars putting a big satellite on the roof of my house with a big UPS system to run a mobile phone. And I only paid a standard connection fee for that.
11: And does it work okay?
27: Yeah. Well, I've turned it off because I've got Starlink now and I use Wi-Fi calling.
11: So it's a waste of money.
27: Which is a far superior service. Now, also, I travel all over Australia as a truck driver, and we have a lot of black spots. But Telstra's teamed up with Starlink to give. It's called Telstra Starlink. And you can send texts only.
11: Yeah, I've heard that. Well, I must say, Tony, I'm going to have a close look at Starlink. I mean, Jackie Felgate swears by it, says it's great. It's maybe a little more expensive than the NBN, but from what I hear, the service is great. And you can actually get, I think, a mobile modem thing. So you can sort of take your NBN wherever you go. So you could have it in the truck, for example, if you wanted to. Thanks, Tony. Now, just a reminder, our yearly Word on the Street prize, and every month that goes by, we get closer and closer to giving this away. It's $60,000. And the winner, by the way, $60,000 towards a Mercedes of your choice, thanks to Mercedes-Benz Brighton, where they guarantee to better any trade-in price in all makes and models. Basically, each weekly winner, which is the $1,000 voucher to spend at Imp Jewelry, is automatically put in the running for the yearly prize. So at the end of the year, we'll have about close to 50 people in the running. We draw the winner at random. So you have to have a good word on the street, something interesting each week to get in. But when we draw the yearly prize, that's done at random. So if you're in it, you have an equal chance. George, good morning.
3: Good morning. I jumped in my car, turned the radios on, and I heard the first announcement about the Sydney players. I'm a Collingwood supporter, so yeah. I don't really mind what we do. And I just... It sounded like from what was being broadcast by yourself and other stations that, like, these guys have been locked up overnight and they've been caught, you know, like, either fighting or doing something inappropriate.
11: No. So they're being punished for being out late and for drinking too much alcohol, which is a no-no. The clubs all have their own rules about this. The issue of the alleged sexual abuse, it will be treated as a separate matter, I believe.
3: Because I just... There's been so much bad press about it. If they've broken their club rules, well, okay, they should be punished by their club, and the supporters have a right to be upset. But it sounds a lot worse on the station that they've been out doing completely inappropriate things when, you know...
11: Look, George, let's just separate the two things. The Swans as a club have decided to impose this punishment on the five players, all right? So the five players being Riley Bice, Nick Blakey, Isaac Heaney, James Jordan and Chad Warner, they won't play again this year. So the Swans still might make it to the grand final. Those players cannot be picked. The AFL might decide to punish them further. And if there are criminal charges, then the justice system will go after them. Hey, just, you mentioned you're a Collingwood supporter, George. I don't know if you saw, but I saw this in... I think it was the Herald Sun, but it was a full-page advertisement. Collingwood, the Magpie Army, for the fourth consecutive year, we have broken the all-time VFL-AFL membership record with 113,362 Collingwood members and counting. Thank you. Now, the club appears to have, you know, spent a lot of money taking out full-page ads in newspapers to tell itself how great it is. Do you think that's a good use of club money?
3: Well, I'm not a member, so I don't really care, but... I guess if they're looking for profit, I guess, so that's going to bring them a profit.
11: Well, might. I don't know. All right. George, who doesn't care about the Swans, doesn't care about Collingwood wasting money, David Armstrong joins us. Did you see this today? Full-page ad, well, Collingwood.
10: Does that fall under the soft cap?
11: Floriate Picker, the mighty Magpies flourish. But the point is, it's an ad celebrating themselves, which is fine. But, I mean, there are much cheaper ways. You could put it on Facebook. It doesn't cost you anything.
10: Is that a breach of salary cap rules?
11: Well, I don't think it is. I think you're being silly, David.
10: I'm not being silly.
11: Well, no, but I mean, I just, look, if my club did that, I'd be saying, well, why are you wasting money buying ads in newspapers to say how great you are.
10: If you're a psychiatrist, say, if you need to go out of your way to tell other people how good you
11: are. Yeah, maybe you're not.
10: Maybe you're not. Mm. Okay. Our news at midday. Sydney Swans players, five. The five players are out for the season. How would you feel being a teammate of theirs who is heading towards finals?
11: You'd be so peed off.
10: I mean, it's terrible. Filthy. Yeah, it would be filthy. And I'm just wondering if these five players have to confront the playing group.
11: Be like in the Cultural Revolution in China, 1966 to 1976. You'd have to sit on a chair in front of your peers and engage in what was called self-criticism, where you would confess your crimes and you'd betrayed the revolution and things like that. That's what these players will have to do to their teammates.
10: Who's the one? The one that's lost four grand finals and he's 36 and it's about all over Red Rover. Oh, I'm sorry, his name's just escaped me. Mm. But he would be absolutely devastated. The season of bushfire outlook's just been released in the last hour. Lower rainfall, higher than average temperatures across the last 6 months means Victoria's going to have an early start to the fire season.
11: And we don't have mobile phone coverage.
10: East Gippsland, the South West, Surf Coast and Central Victoria all will face increased danger. Just some quick ones that came through. Sports giant Nike stock has plunged 78%. 78%. They have lost $200 billion off its market cap. It has collapsed since its highs of 2021.
11: Oh, so this is over 5 years, not overnight.
10: 78%.
11: Did you see, Roger Federer has invested in a Swiss sports shoe company.
10: O-N. The guy in the newsroom.
11: Anyway, it also has gone down. He's lost $200 million or something. But, I mean, the sneakers and fashion and things, it's rooster one day and you're feather duster the next, David. Did you see, speaking of footwear, that because of the hot weather in Europe, sales of Birkenstocks are through the roof.
10: Oh, the Birks. The sandals. Birks are back. As long as it's them and not Crocs. ZZ Top drummer Frank Beard has died. I do love ZZ Top. Super yacht belonging to Jeff Bezos. $700 million super yacht has been spotted in Cairns.
11: Oh.
10: He could buy Cairns, couldn't
11: he? Why would you want to?
10: Oh, see.
11: Well, the beach of Cairns is essentially a mud flat.
10: It is a mud flat.
11: Well, why would you want to go and walk around on that?
10: It'd be beautiful, $700 million.
11: Crocodiles.
10: The locals are abuzz with the prospect that Jeff Bezos is in town. And in sport, Port Adelaide wants to join the VFL in 2029. They're in the sandfall. They don't like it. That's all there at midday.
11: All right, so we have a competition called the Victorian Football League, and a club called Port Adelaide would like to join it.
10: And
11: make any sense.
10: I know. All of that's there at 12.
11: Right. Having said that, there's Queensland teams and New South Wales teams in the VFL too, so I think maybe they've got to rename the league. 133693 mornings at 3aw.com.au. Calls and emails coming up. Entitled dog owners. I have a bit of a beef with entitled dog owners. We'll talk about that as well at 26 to midday.
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11: One double three 693. It is 22 to 12 on mobile phone reception. Elisa says, I was in Ballengarook, Lederberg Forest this week. I was bushwalking. Gisborne is only minutes away, and yet there was absolutely no reception in the bush where you walk. Elisa says it's dry and there could be fires this summer. Well, that's exactly the problem. And Ian says, James Hood's players back in 2013 were taking muscle-enhancing peptides. It's no wonder his coaching record started to improve. Maybe. I've heard rumours about that. I think the whole science around peptides is still pretty mixed. I think the issue was for Essendon that they were taking the players off-site and injecting them weekly with God knows what. And that was clearly the wrong thing to be doing. And not one player put up his hand and said, this is bad. I think there was one player who didn't take the peptides because he was afraid of needles. David, good morning.
24: Oh, good morning, Tom. You touched on it just before, but I was wondering in your opinion about the future of those five boys at the club. I mean, what they've done, they've let a lot of people down. They're a chance to win a premiership, and I think it's blown now. I mean, how are they going to recover from that?
11: Yeah, well, let's say Sydney goes out in straight sets, so they would play a qualifying final. Let's say they lose that, and then they would play a semi-final, and let's say they lose that, then I think, you know, there'd be some angry people at the club. Football clubs are very forgiving places, but for five of them to do the wrong thing together, I don't know. Again, David, look, whether it was the start of the year or the end of the year, legally makes no difference. But when you're on the cusp of finals, the Swans have been, you know, the second best team this year, obviously. I mean, and being where they are on the ladder, they get to play their finals in Sydney. It is an opportunity going begging. And they haven't just lost, you know, five first-year players. They've lost five really experienced players. All right, entitled dog owners. So there's a gym I attend, and there's a guy who I am friends with, but he brings his dog. And the dog is badly trained and makes a lot of noise and runs around jumping on people. And I don't go to the gym for that to happen. There's times here when people insist on bringing their dogs to work. And because I'm allergic to them, being in the same room as a dog is not pleasant for me. And look, there's still far too many dog owners who don't clean up after their dogs. And I see it, they let the dog do you know what. And they just sort of conveniently look the other way and say, oh, come on, let's go. And there's the Richard III lying on the footpath. Our next guest is a registered vet and animal behaviour specialist, Dr. Kirsty Sexel. Good morning.
28: Good morning. How are you doing?
11: Well, good. I mean, there's a trend now for people to take dogs everywhere. They go to a restaurant, the dog comes in the restaurant. They go to the pub, the dog comes in the pub. They go to someone else's house, the dog arrives with them. They go to work, the dog comes to work. I mean, for those of us who aren't dog owners or, I don't know, don't necessarily care for this, is this entitled behaviour?
28: Well, that's a big word, entitled, isn't it? I actually think dogs should go to a lot of places with us, but the dog has to be appropriate to go to the place. I mean, I would never have taken my dogs to the gym. I would never have taken my dogs to restaurants because it wasn't right for the dog. They were very well behaved, but they didn't want to be there. And I think a lot of people forget that dogs always don't want to go and do the things the owners want to do. The owners want to take them along, maybe because they miss the dog, or their dog has something like separation anxiety syndrome where they can't be left. But then you should be thinking about from the dog's perspective, as well as from perspective like yours, where if you're allergic to dogs, the last thing you want to do is be on a train or a tram or anywhere with that, with a dog that's going to make you unwell. So it's a two-way street.
0: It is. Look, I don't wear like a sign on my head saying I'm allergic to dogs. And I do like dogs. I grew up with a couple of dogs and it wasn't that. But it was just only when I left home I realised that I had sort of permanent hay fever, and once I left home I didn't have to have it. But what about, you know, people who don't clean up after their dogs? I mean, there's no good excuse for that, is there?
28: No, not much whatsoever. I mean, it's disgusting. I mean, we always laugh if there's is a Richard III, as you call it, on the street. My husband will find it. You know, like his shoes are attracted to it, and there's nothing worse than that. And I don't really understand. You know, we're supposed to pick up rubbish. We're supposed to. Why not pick up, you know, after your dog? It's only just being polite to the rest of the community. Just because you love your dog doesn't mean, you know, everybody else has to. And I think this is where we've got to be really sensitive about it. We have laws, but people break them.
0: And just going back, there is a, you know, bring your pet to work sort of movement, and there's quite a few workplaces which encourage employees to bring pets. And I just don't think that's right. I don't think work is a place for pets. It's like bringing children to work. I mean, you can do it sometimes in an emergency, but again, to me, work is work and home is home.
28: Well, again, I'm going to say it depends on the dog. I would never have taken my dog to work. I'm a veterinarian, but I don't want the dog to sit there all day, you know, even if it was sitting in my office when I wasn't working. And I think that's what we forget. And I agree, you know, there are times where, you know, in emergency, perhaps the dog has to come with you or, like you said, with your child. But it's not something that we should do regularly unless the whole office agrees to it. I think that's the thing. And there are very pet friendly workplaces. I've seen a lot of them, and they're designed specifically for the animals to be there. So they have like when they have creches for kids, they have the same sort of thing for the dogs. But they're not just allowed to roam around the office and do stuff, because that's disruptive for everybody. And I mean, I guess, you know, we just have to think about Barnaby Joyce's beautiful interview a while ago, where his dog started barking and he couldn't focus on the interview.
0: He cracked it.
28: And then there was the guy that had his child suddenly walk in, some politician in America, and come and take over the interview. Well, you know, it's just not appropriate if you're doing stuff like that. So there's a good place for dogs. Dogs are fabulous for the people who love them. I mean, I love my two dogs when I had them, but at the end of the day, there's things I wouldn't do because I didn't want the dog to experience it as much as I didn't think I should inflict my preferences on other people.
0: All right. Thank you, Kirsty, Dr. Kirsty Sexel there, registered vet. Adam, what do you think about this?
6: G'day, Tom. Go Blue Boys. This is looking good for us this year.
0: Oh, hopefully.
6: I think this business of taking the dog, I'm a tradie, they bring the bloody dogs into Bunnings, they take them into fish and chips restaurant, give me a break, they're just showing off.
0: Don't tradies, don't you have like at least two dogs tied up in the back of the ute?
6: No. I mean, I've got a dog, I've got a cat, I love them dearly, but I never take my dog to work. But, you know, on the weekends, they put them on the leash and walk them through Bunnings. Keep them at home, really.
0: Yeah. Or take them for a walk and tie them up out the front. Adam, thank you. How's the mighty roar? Second last day we'll be doing this today and tomorrow. Just be the first caller through right now, 1-3-6-9-3, and you'll be in the draw for this fabulous prize, a double pass to this year's Toyota AFL Grand Final.
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11: It is 12 to 12. Well done to Kay from Ocean Grove. You are in the running for this fabulous prize, a double pass to this year's AFL Toyota AFL Grand Final. And we'll put one more lucky caller tomorrow in the running for the prize, which we give away on Friday. 133693, mornings at 3aw.com.au. Weather now for Roth Newton, their 25% off Lazy Boy sale is on now. It is a very windy day, forecast top of 16. Currently it's 14 degrees. Via email, Ian wants to know, are these Swans players who have been suspended by their club, are they still eligible for awards like the All-Australian? It's a good point, Ian. The squad for the All-Australian team is supposed to be announced on Monday, and it's been delayed, and one can only assume that one or more of the Swans players are perhaps in that squad and are now being taken out of it, and they'll be going through their own rule book to decide if the club suspends you, does that mean you're no longer All-Australian? I think the fact is it'd be a bad look for them to be All-Australian now, and given that the All-Australian team is just a symbolic thing, like they don't go and play any games or anything. Sally says, Tom, please stop with your ridiculous pronunciation of, I'll say it one more time, Bratton. It is driving me mad. Sally says, just use your normal voice. I thought that's how people in Brighton pronounced it. I don't live there, so I don't know. And David says, I live in Ringwood North, just 24k from the CBD, and we have no mobile reception. Telstra acknowledges this and says the area is oversubscribed. So what, the mobile phone doesn't work because there's too many people with mobile phones? It's a bit like running a business and saying, oh, there's too many customers, it's all too hard. 133693. Matt, good morning.
25: Yeah, g'day, Tom. Middle-aged, footy-loving male here. Just with regards to the Sydney situation, like you, I've got daughters and a wife at home. One woman a week in Australia is killed by gender-based violence, and then it's three times more likely than men. These entitled blokes, now I'm not drawing any connection to domestic violence here, but these entitled professionals I don't know if they've got families at home or not, but it doesn't bloody matter, right? For these guys to go and take a woman into a room at this sort of hour of the night in this manner is the height of disrespect. And this is where gender-based violence starts. So I'm going to call on you, Tom, your producers and the rest of the media. Give the airtime to what's important here, which is gender-based disrespect and violence, not the football aspect. No.

0: this with my teenage daughter, who was very upset by it. And she said what you said, that, you know, these players are role models in the community and they shouldn't behave like this. And I think there's a senior former AFLW footballer who's come out and said we've got to end the boys' culture at the AFL and so forth. And that may well all be true. But Matt, we've just got to be a little careful at the moment because the police are looking at this matter. They're investigating. If there are charges, and even then, if the player or players are found guilty of the charges, which could take quite some time, you can't be seen to be influencing a future judge or jury. That's all I'm saying, Matt. But I agree with you. Some football, not all, in fact, probably only a minority, act like idiots when it's treatment of women or drinking too much or just things. Because, look, they are entitled. They're paid a lot of money. They're on the front and back page of the newspaper on a regular basis. You know, they kick a goal and run around and they've got tens of thousands of people, you know, roaring at them and saying how wonderful they are. And some of them don't learn how to behave properly. The afternoon's program will be taking place straight after the midday news. Tony Moclair is your host. He joins us now. Tony, good morning.
1: Some of them become upright members of society.
0: Some do.
1: Such as David the Ox Schwartz.
0: Mm, that's true.
1: Who's had his own troubles, as we know.
0: I remember reading, Mike Fitzpatrick, the former captain of Carlton, gave a talk that I attended once, and he described the wide range of people he met in football. He said, you know, some were like very smart, and he went to Oxford and, you know, did very well. He said some could barely spell their own names and, you know, but what brought them together was we're good at playing football.
1: Yeah.
0: But there's a lot of different personalities and behavioural patterns and that sort of thing, you know, between them.
1: Same with every workplace. But the Ox is talking about the proposed changes to gambling law in Victoria. And we just want to get some scale of the problem if you know somebody, especially male. I've noticed with my sons, some of his friends, they only view sport through betting.
0: I know, it's really sad, depressing. Isn't it? I remember going to the footy years ago with a mutual friend of ours, and he had his, at the time, young sons. And one of them at halftime said, oh, look, we're $1.40 to win or something like that. And I thought, well, how sad. Not that we're up by 20 points.
1: Yeah.
0: You know, these are the odds. These are the odds.
1: And when we grew up with it, it was completely divorced from that. So it's an interesting discussion, as is ways we can improve Melbourne. The Age is beating this drum. And I've heard intelligence reports from management that there's a clear and present danger that Guido might weigh into that. I just need to warn you about that.
0: Well, people want to hear what he has to say.
1: Well, it's the thing. They want to hear what Laura Spurway has to say. She will weigh in on the press conference of Sydney. Sabina Reid will talk estrangement. Lucy Loken will be on. It's National Potato Day.
0: Jeez, I'd say, with your Irish heritage.
1: I know. This should be a religious holiday for me.
0: It's up there with Christmas.
1: Jesus, wait, I come into work at all. And then we'll be talking about the passing of the great Frank Beard from
0: ZZ Top.
1: Thank you.
0: Thank you. 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
5: It is almost midday. That means this show is over for yet another morning. But fear not, you of course have news in a moment starring Jordan Tunbridge and then afternoons starring Tony Moclair. Now, in the running for the weekly Word on the Street prize is Andrew. He told us early on in the program about a multi-car truck collision along the Hume Highway in Craigieburn earlier this morning. That was inbound. It did block traffic. Good tip off, Andrew. Thank you. And you will be in the running for the weekly prize. We'll give it away this time tomorrow. 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Also, this time tomorrow, if you win the Imp Jewellery voucher, you'll automatically be in the running for our fabulous yearly prize, $60,000 towards a Mercedes-Benz of your choice, thanks to our great friends at Mercedes-Benz Brighton. There you go. I said Brighton. And for a limited time there, you can enjoy outstanding SUV savings, including savings of up to $4,500 on the popular GLA model. Well, it's not a pleasant day outside, but enjoy your afternoon in any case, and I will look forward, as I always do, to talking with you again tomorrow morning at 8:30. Bye for now.
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6: 14 degrees in Melbourne, possible showers tomorrow, a top of 18. It's 12 midday. Good afternoon, I'm Jordan Tunbridge. The alleged sexual assault victim at the centre of a probe involving the Sydney Swans has spoken with police. It comes as the Swans officials prepare to face the media. Alex Riddell reports.
7: The woman at the centre of the sexual assault action has officially spoken with police. A source familiar with the investigation has told The Age the woman attended a Melbourne City Police station yesterday afternoon. It's understood she provided a written complaint about what unfolded at the Pullman Hotel in East Melbourne in the early hours of Monday morning. It comes as the Sydney Swans have today announced players Riley Bice, Nick Blakey, Isaac Heaney, James Jordan and Chad Warner will not be considered for selection for the remainder of the 2026 season for breaking team rules. The police investigation into the sexual assault allegation continues. None of the players have been formally interviewed by police. Sydney Swans Chairman Andrew Pridham and CEO Matthew Pavlich are currently addressing the media. Alex Riddell, Melbourne.
6: Police want the public's help to identify a pair of masked men who set fire to two cars in the driveway of a family home at Yarraville in a $20 million extortion plot. Kiara Parker reports.
8: Detectives have released confronting CCTV of the arson attack at a Yarraville home last year. It shows two masked offenders pouring accelerant over two cars before throwing Molotov cocktails, destroying the vehicles, and flames damaged the front of the Stephen Street house. The arsonists fled in a grey Toyota RAV4. Two men arrested over it were released pending further inquiries. Police are trying to determine who tasked the crime. A month earlier, the occupant was bashed by thugs and told if he didn't pay $20 million, his house would be burnt down. A 13-year-old girl was home at the time of the assault. Three patched Bandidos bikies have been charged. Detective Senior Sergeant Ben Oakley says it stems from a dispute with a legitimate business, and the family has been left so traumatised they've moved house.
9: The victims in this matter got no involvement with police. They're good people and don't have any links to serious and organised crime.
8: Kiara Parker, Melbourne.
6: A homeless man has been charged over two stabbings at Frankston earlier this week. A 53-year-old woman and a 29-year-old woman both suffered non-life-threatening injuries in the separate attacks. One of the victims had her bag stolen. The 27-year-old will face court today. Mushroom murderer Erin Patterson's Supreme Court appeal is now underway. She's appealing both her conviction and sentence, claiming she didn't have a fair trial and there were problems with the evidence presented. The prosecution is also appealing, arguing she should not have received a 33-year non-parole period. The seasonal bushfire outlook has just been released. Brian Wilson has the details.
10: Lower rainfall and higher than average temperatures pushed by El Nino conditions will see large parts of Victoria facing an early start to the fire season. Authorities warn East Gippsland, the southwest, Surf Coast and central Victoria will face increased danger across spring and into summer. The abnormal conditions raising the likelihood of significant uncontrollable fires. The outlook comes on the back of a telecommunications ombudsman's report highlighting concerns over the degraded mobile phone coverage in many regional areas. Brian Wilson reporting.
6: Health Minister Ingrid Stitt maintains the Carroll government is not focused on another poll, showing the appointment of a new premier has failed to lift Labor's popularity. The latest Resolve Political Monitor, conducted for The Age, shows Labor's primary support dropped 2 points to 25%, the government's worst result since its polling tanked in the lead-up to last year's federal election. Primary support for the coalition remains unchanged at 27%.
11: There'll be lots of polls that come and go between now and the state election. What's important is our very strong focus on the issues that Victorians have clearly said to us they want us to be singularly focused on. And we will be working hard right up until the election.
6: A 22-yard floating American football field will be deployed on the Yarra River in the lead-up to next month's AFL match at the MCG. The LA Rams announcing their entertainment for South Bank, which will be turned into an LA-inspired Rams House fan zone. Finance, the All Ordinary is down 29 points. The dollar trading at 70.85 US cents.
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6: Jeremy Howe and Steele Sidebottom are in line to return for Collingwood against Brisbane on Friday night. Braden Maynard will wait another week to get his knee right before returning. Coach Craig McRae tight-lipped on if any other stars will be rested.
13: We'll learn some good lessons. No one's had this in the history of a game, in this format anyway. So we'll learn some lessons along the way. I think there's no perfect answer to it. You know, we rest five players, we'll be judged on that. We don't rest five players, we'll be judged on that. There's no perfect answer.
6: It's 12:05. Former Adelaide and Hawthorn player Ricky Henderson is suing the AFL and Fox Sports for more than $1.2 million over footage that showed his genitals during a live broadcast at the Gabba in 2013. He alleges the incident caused extreme embarrassment and contributed to serious psychological harm, PTSD, anxiety and a loss of earning capacity. Fox Sports and the AFL are defending the claim, arguing the footage was captured in a public warm-up area and players knew cameras were operating. In overseas news, former Pakistan Prime Minister Imran Khan has been moved from jail to a hospital over health concerns. Sports giant Nike stock has plunged 78%, losing $200 billion of its market cap. And ZZ Top drummer Frank Beard has died. Beard joined the band in 1969. He's passed away at the age of 77. Returning to sport, and former Test batsman Mark Waugh believes Jake Weatherald's Test career is over after being dropped for the second Test against Bangladesh in Mackay. Adam Scott has signed on for the Australian Summer of Golf once again. He'll play at the PGA Championship at the Lakes Golf Club in November before heading to Melbourne for the Australian Open. And in Formula One, Alex Albon will remain with Williams in 2027. That's the latest news and sport.
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18: I'm Daniel Brewer with your local news and sport. The Moyne Shire Council is set to hold a community drop-in session regarding the Gipps Street Bridge project. It'll take place on Wednesday, the 2nd of September from 4 till 6. More information is on their Facebook page. A new Early Learning Victoria Centre is to be built at Deakin's Warrnambool campus. Professor Damien Blake from Deakin's School of Education says the centre is expected to be ready in 2028.
19: Certainly the options that became available with the state government really enabled us to act quickly then, you know, by funding the commencement of the build.
18: In sport, the Hamilton Kangaroos under-14s will do battle against South Warrnambool on Sunday for midday for Premiership glory. That's the latest in local news and sport.
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21: A very good afternoon to you. Welcome to Country Today on the ACE Radio Network. It's Wednesday, the 19th of August. I'm Jade Egan. Coming up this afternoon, the program's all about the controversial V&I West transmission line. Specifically, the fact that Victoria's opposition leader Jess Wilson has announced that the coalition will abandon it should it win government in the state election this November. So first up, you'll hear a two-part interview with Jess Wilson. After that, I'll be joined by Manu farmer Ben Duxon. His property is directly impacted by the proposed project and he's been protesting against it since day one. So those stories are coming up this afternoon on Country Today.
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23: To the Weather Bureau now, and we're speaking with Helen Reid. Helen, the rain that was in the northwest has started to move across the rest of the state, has it?
24: Yes, that's right. We have seen some fairly good rainfall with a lovely cloud band working its way from South Australia into Western Victoria yesterday, moving through into central regions over towards the east, and still having the idea of some rainfall coming through to the northeast by the time we get to tomorrow. But yeah, that rainfall yesterday, the Wimmera and the southwest picked up about between 15 and 25 millimetres for quite a few locations. That was in the 24 hours to 9 o'clock this morning. The top of the table was Mount William getting just over 50 millimetres and Nareen collecting about 32 millimetres over in the Wimmera there as well. So it's been some places only getting a 5 to 10 millimetres, but it has been quite a wet time. That is clearing a little bit from the near the South Australian border, still maybe just one or two showers through there. There has also been a couple of rumbles of thunderstorms as well, and those thunderstorms may still just fire off over the Western District later on today. But yes, through the central regions, it's been quite wet this morning, picking up some more rainfall, and we're expecting that to continue through the day. So central regions and into the northeast could get the 20 to 25 millimetres during the course of today. Even Western Gippsland will be picking up about 5 millimetres. Unfortunately, East Gippsland will be in the rain shadow once again, and they'll be lucky to collect anything today. Now, today we also need to be mindful of a severe weather warning for those possibility of damaging wind gusts really over the central ranges in that strong northerly flow. And so there's also warnings for those coastal waters as well with those strong winds. So it is an active front today, and just making sure that we're all aware of what that's doing. And we do have the idea by the time I get tomorrow, the winds will have eased, the rain will have moved more into the northeast of the state. Still that sense of thunderstorms possible in the northeast of the state, but nothing much in the way of snow coming through because the system's still quite warm air. But through the southwest of the state tomorrow, we can expect to see some showers creeping in the west, southwesterly sort of a flow, and might even get into a little bit of the southern parts of the Wimmera as well on tomorrow. Through Friday, we'll see everything everything easing back just a fraction, so most of the rainfall is either today or tomorrow. The weekend, we'll see a couple of showers creeping in through the south. We're not looking at much in the way of snow along the ranges, and Sunday is looking like a partly cloudy day for most places, and could also be a little bit chilly in the morning on Sunday. And then early next week, we do have the idea of another system coming through and bringing some more rain across the state, particularly through Tuesday. Now, the other thing to be aware of with this rainfall that's going through at the moment, we do have those warnings for minor flood levels on the Kiewa, the Goulburn, the Loddon and Avoca rivers. Some of those rivers will see renewed rises with this rainfall, and then also again early next week. So just keep an eye on those warnings as they get updated. But today, the top temperatures, not looking particularly chilly despite the cloud band, really getting into the mid to high teens, with Warrnambool looking at 17 degrees, Hamilton 16 degrees, Stawell 16 degrees, Swan Hill looking at 19 degrees, Echuca 16 degrees, Wangaratta 14 degrees, Latrobe Valley 18 degrees, Bairnsdale 21 degrees, and looking at that continuing to be on the warmer end of the scale and not really dropping down much over the next few days.
23: Thank you very much, Helen. That was Helen Reid from the Weather Bureau.
0: Got a charity event, school fete, fundraiser or free community event coming up? 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Got something on? 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
6: Good afternoon, I'm Gabriel Hodson. The seasonal bushfire outlook has been released. Brian Wilson has more.
7: With El Niño conditions firmly established, the spring fire risk outlook highlights increased risks for many regional communities. Northern and southeastern New South Wales, southeast Queensland, WA, South Australia, Victoria and most of the Northern Territory are all expected to see more intense fire activity, escalated by abnormally warmer temperatures and higher on-the-ground fuel loads. Landholders are urged to take extra care with pre-season burn-offs. The escalated fire risk follows concerns raised by the Telecommunications Ombudsman, who has reported a significant level of complaints arising from mobile phone and data black spots since the decommissioning of the 3G network. Brian Wilson reporting.
6: The Victorian Coalition has vowed to pull the plug on the controversial VNI West high-voltage power line stretching from near Ararat to Kerrang, where it would cross the Murray and link to Energy Connect in the Riverina. Polling suggests a Liberals Nationals government could win when Victorians go to the polls in November. Jason Barrett farms at Gregory near St Arnold and says they've campaigned for years to ditch the 500-kilowatt lines.
8: We're getting to a longer fire danger period in this area. You cannot fight fires underneath. It is far too dangerous to send a crew underneath it. The chance of striking to the ground, arcing to the ground, if you send a crew in there and someone's killed, well, I'm the captain of our brigade and what are we going to do? I can't just say go in there. You've got to preserve life first, and we'd have to go around the transmission line, try and get to the fire front, and by that point it'd be even bigger.
6: Victorian Nationals leader Danny O'Brien says there'll be no VNI West line, even if it's put underground.
9: This is a project that has no social licence, that's blown out in cost from $2 billion to potentially as much as $11 billion. And in conjunction with other transmission projects, it's been revealed that it'll add about $600 of cost to everybody's bills every year.
6: The National Farmers Federation has used its National Leaders Summit in Canberra to celebrate an economic milestone. Australian agriculture has reached an historic high, with its gross farm gate production value exceeding $100 billion a year for the first time. NFF President Hamish McIntyre says the event coincided with the release of a consultation paper on boosting the biofuel industry.
10: Biorefining, particularly around the sugar industry, but also our grain industry, being more our canola industry. At the moment, most of our canola is exported to the EU to turn into aviation fuel over there. So, I mean, we want to enable that sort of industry in Australia and value add it here. Obviously, underpin our qualms, particularly in the aviation space, with that product.
6: The Australian Trucking Association has welcomed action to kickstart the biofuel industry, as has the Cane Growers Group, which believes it needs to happen now, not in 2029. The Housing Industry Association is backing better planning for future plantations and future homes. At the moment, Australia is building 190,000 new homes a year, but it needs 240,000 to meet federal government targets. Chief Executive of Industry and Policy, Simon Croft, says they need a variety of species.
11: Builders prefer to use softwoods for our wall frames, our roof frames, our flooring. But then in terms of our interior fit-outs, the beautiful hardwood floors, the hardwood decking, our interior finishings, and also our joinery for our staircases and our windows is that beautiful Australian hardwood. I know there's been a lot of talk recently about the future of native forestry in the country, but we need to ensure that we're supporting our local communities. We don't want to be seeing high rates of import.
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13: This is Country Today, and coming up next on the program, my guest this afternoon is Victoria's opposition leader, Jess Wilson. We'll be discussing her announcement to abandon the controversial VNI West transmission line should she win government in November's state election. That's coming up next.
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5: The Aussie market is slipping by a third of 1% in early trade following a sell-off in US tech stocks overnight. Locally, the spotlight remains on reporting season, which is driving bigger than usual share price swings. Property group Stockland is the top performer, soaring 15% after posting a 20% jump in full-year profit and forecasting another year of earnings growth. Mirvac is doing second best after also pointing to growth in the year ahead, with investors also cheering a new $200 million share buyback. CSL is extending yesterday's 17% jump on the back of its full-year results, up another 4% today. Elsewhere, CBA is falling more than 2% as it trades ex-dividend, set to pay eligible shareholders $2.70 per share on the 29th of September. And small appliance maker Breville is falling 4.5% despite posting record sales driven by strong demand for coffee machines. However, margins were squeezed by US tariffs and costs from moving manufacturing away from China. Finally, the Australian dollar is buying 70.8 US cents. This is Laura Besserati from ComSec.
6: Welcome back to the program. And Victoria's opposition leader, Jess Wilson, has announced the coalition will abandon the VNI West transmission line should it win government in the state election this November. Joining us on the program to speak to the regions today is Jess Wilson. Jess, welcome to Country Today.
7: Great to be with you again, Jade.
6: Okay, so you've made this announcement. What's the alternative?
7: Well, what we've got in Victoria at the moment is a looming shortfall when it comes to being able to keep the lines on when your lawn closes in 2028. Now, VNI West is not scheduled to be built at the earliest until 2030. And so what we've done is we have established an energy security requirement which will allow us to throw the doors open to gas exploration, but also to auction off for firm capacity to fill that gap in the immediate term. We need to look at the imminent energy shortfalls that are coming towards us, and VNI West will not solve for that. But more broadly than that, this is a project that has blown out from initial cost of $2 billion to as much as $11 billion under the Labor government. Now, that could add more than $600 a year to Victorians' energy bills. That is not going to be in place to deal with the energy shortfalls that we are dealing with. And it's also a project that does not have the social license on the ground. As you know, Jade, I've been on the ground in regional Victoria, on listening to farmers, sitting around their kitchen tables, meeting them where they are. And I've heard time and time again that they do not want this project, that there has not been the appropriate consultation, and it is not going to solve for our energy shortfalls. So we are taking the responsible decision, we are taking the common sense decision to say this project is not going to deliver for Victorians, and we'll put in place an energy security requirement to bring more gas online to keep the lights on and power bills low.
6: You're not the only one who's visiting all of these farmers in the regions. One Nation is building strong support among these farmers. In fact, I spoke with a farmer earlier today on the program, and he says people are going to vote for Pauline Hanson. She'll be there in August. How much of this decision was about neutralising the One Nation threat?
7: Well, this is about delivering for our energy future here in Victoria. As Victoria's alternative premier, I have a plan to make sure that we can keep the lights on and we can keep power bills low. I know that regional Victorians are incredibly angry with this government that has rode roughshod over their rights for too long, that they've been ignored, that there's plans for compulsory acquisitions, that there's plans to see, you know, people come onto people's properties and issue fines if they're not allowed, and they've had enough of it. I've been on the ground. I've listened to our farmers. I've listened to our regional communities. And that's why we've said that we're not going to proceed with VNI West under a Liberal and Nationals government. We'll put in place an energy security requirement to make sure that we bring more gas to market and we keep the lights on here in Victoria. Governing is about having a plan and having the solutions. And that's exactly what we're putting forward. Our alternative to VNI West is to make sure we bring more gas online and we keep the lights on.
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10: 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Today, the Coalition has announced, should they win government in November's state election, they will in fact abandon the controversial VNI West transmission line. So, Jess, the Clean Energy Council and AEMO have explicitly warned that cancelling VNI West will leave Victoria's electricity system really vulnerable to outages. How concerning is this, and what will replace retiring coal power on day one?
11: So we are seeing energy shortfalls being predicted in Victoria as early as Yallourn closing in mid-2028. VNI West will not be built until 2030 at the earliest, and a project that has potentially blown out to as much as $11 billion over recent years, adding to power bills. This is exactly why we have established, if we come to government, an energy security requirement to underpin that new firm generation. And this will be led by gas generation. We need to make sure that we are providing that firm energy as we see coal exit the system. And the best way to do that is to see more gas come to market. We'll throw open the doors to gas exploration here in Victoria, conventional gas exploration, to make sure we're bringing more gas to market and we're keeping it here for Victorians.
10: Farmers have said they feel like politicians, both Labor and Liberal, hate them. What would you say to that?
11: Well, I've been on the ground listening to our farmers. I've been right around this state, whether it's out in the west, up north or out east, on the ground, actually meeting farmers where they are, understanding their concerns. And that's exactly why we have said that we will cancel Labor's botched VNI West project, because it will not meet the energy shortfalls that we are seeing come in the coming years under this Labor government. And we instead will put in place a sensible solution around providing for that firm electricity generation through gas-fired power. I'm listening, I have the plan, I have the solution, and I say to regional Victorians, I will always be someone who comes to you and listens and understands your concerns. I've listened, I've understood that you feel like you've been ignored, that you've been bulldozed by this Labor government, and it's time for a change here in Victoria. But change, it needs a plan. Real change has a plan, and that's exactly what the Liberal and Nationals have, whether it's to ensure that we actually understand our regional communities, deliver a 25% fair share guarantee when it comes to new infrastructure spending, fixing our roads with a $5 billion plan to repair and rebuild Victorian roads, and ensuring that once again, Victorians living in our regions are listened to by a government and heard, and the decisions are made in their interest.
10: Jess, we'll leave it there. Thank you so much for joining us on the program.
11: Thanks so much, Jade.
10: Victoria's opposition leader, Jess Wilson, speaking on Country Today. Still to come on Country Today, I'll be joined by Manu farmer Ben Duxon. He's been protesting against the controversial VNI West transmission line since day one, and he says the Coalition's announcement today that it will abandon it, should it be successful in the state election this November, means perhaps politicians are finally listening. That's coming up next.
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6: On the program today, we've been discussing Victoria's opposition leader Jess Wilson announcing that the coalition will abandon the VNI West transmission line should it win government in November state election. So now we'll hear from Manu farmer Ben Duxon, whose property will be directly impacted by the proposed project, and he's been protesting against it since day one. Ben, welcome to Country Today.
7: Hey Jane, how are you going?
6: I'm well, thanks. We've spoken about VNI West a lot, you and I, on the program. What does this announcement mean to you?
7: No, it's fantastic. It is something that we have been advocating for behind closed doors. We've done a hell of a lot of work in the last 4 years in actually, you know, stating our case, stating the farmers' case, making sure that people are aware, and we started the Farmers Fight Back campaign in February this year, and on the back of not being listened to by politicians, and today's announcement it probably came a bit earlier than I thought. We'd been in discussions with the Liberals, but being held back. But I think they've started to listen, and this is good that this can happen. We've seen 3 months ago Matt Canavan and Ann Webster come out here and promise that they would get rid of VNI West if they got into federal parliament. The Liberals and the Nationals at a state level have been a lot slipperier, but we've been working on them. There's been a lot of work from quite a few people putting it in, and it's a fantastic start. There is more to go. There's WRL to get rid of, and there's net zero to get rid of, and that gets rid of all this.
6: That town hall meeting that you just referred to, I was there. Country Today was reporting in St Arnett, and there was a lot of backlash to Danny O'Brien, the Nationals leader in Victoria.
7: Yep.
6: What are you expecting from him now that Jess Wilson has made this commitment? Do you think anything will change?
7: I'd hope from Danny it would. We've certainly told him that he needs to. And I think, you know, as a Nationals party, we always grew up with the Nationals being the ones, the voice for rural and regional Australia, and you know, the party that supports the farmers out there. And Danny just would not support anything we did. And we continually had to tell these candidates, the Nationals candidates, well, we can't support what you're doing if you're wanting to not get rid of net zero. And it seems really strange, Jade, that the Nationals federally can get rid of it, but then we hear nothing out of the Nationals in Victoria. I think it's really strange that, you know, one group can understand that we need to get rid of net zero and the other group can't. So hopefully Danny O'Brien's listening and getting it loud and clear is that stop chasing the teal and the independent votes and start looking after the people that looked after his party forever.
6: Are you confident that the Nationals will lose those rural and regional voters ahead of the election?
7: Oh, there's been a lot of angst, Jade. Of course there has. When you're not being heard, of course you are going to start having to look at alternatives. I just really think that they think that the alternative wasn't someone serious. I think they, you know, I don't like to say it, but have they got a mentality of born to rule, and that no one, you know, you have to vote for us because you always have, and that. So it's been a really confusing stance from Danny O'Brien, the Nationals. Like, I know there's people within the party who've been talking different, but Danny's the head man, and he said, he hasn't said that he would get rid of any of these policies. So, I think you're seeing around Australia that people have made their minds up. They just want to hear the truth. We don't want to hear, you know, career politicians who go off and really start making decisions that we know aren't good for Australia. And that's what these policies are. These aren't any good for Australia. This is increasing everyone's energy prices as well. So we've known that for quite a while now, and we've always said that is that we cannot have an unreliable and an energy grid that's at any cost. And that's what it was heading down with Chris Bowen in charge. And without getting rid of net zero and getting rid of WRL and VNI West, this would have cost energy consumers in Victoria and all over Australia a hell of a lot of money.
6: Just finally, Ben, Pauline Hanson is planning on visiting your property and other properties impacted by VNI West. How real is the threat of One Nation in rural parts of Victoria?
7: Oh, it's massive. It's massive everywhere, isn't it? So, One Nation is committed to getting rid of net zero. One Nation's talking a lot of the sense that people want to hear. One Nation's putting up candidates that are and Warren Pickering made a really good comment, is that we haven't got career politicians, and politicians have failed us in the past. We've got people that have got real world experience, and it's fantastic the upper house members that they've got on board. And I just think that these career politicians have let everyone in Australia down.
6: Ben, we'll have to leave it there. Thank you so much for joining us on Country Today and talking about this announcement.
7: Thank you very much, Jade. Thanks for listening.
6: Manu Farmer, Ben Duxon on Country Today, talking about VNI West.
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0: 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I'm Sam McDonald with today's report. Sheep numbers at Forbes lifted this week, with agents yarding 41,300 head. Lamb numbers increased to 32,400 and quality was similar to that of the previous sale. There was good numbers of finished trade and export lambs available, along with a handy penning of merinos. The usual buyers were present and competing in a cheaper market. There was 4,600 new season lambs penned, and these sold from $260 to $300 a head. Old lambs slipped $4 to $8 a head, with trade weights selling from $252 to $300 a head. Heavies to 26 kilos sold from $290 to $320, with export lambs receiving from $318 to $413 a head. Carcass prices averaged $1,075 to $1,214 per kilo. Merino lambs ranged from $220 to $286 a head. Cattle numbers at CTLX Carcall lifted by 700 for a mixed quality yarding. There were more cattle in better condition, but there was also a plainer tail. Feeders were well supplied, and there was a good selection of trade cattle. Grown steers and bullocks were limited, and there was only a small run of prime heavy-grown heifers. Around 350 cows were penned. Added competition on heavy feeders made them stronger in an otherwise cheaper market. Weaner steers were 10 cents softer, reaching 595 cents, and heifers lost 5 cents, topping at 505 cents per kilo. The medium weight feeder steers were 11 cents on average softer, with better shaped steers selling from 486 to 577 cents, and the heavy feeder were 10 to 15 cents stronger and ranged from 500 to 573 cents per kilo. Medium weight heifers were 20 cents softer, ranging from 451 to 525 cents, and the heavy weights were firm, reaching 530 cents per kilo. Most of the trade cattle ranged between 460 and 480 cents per kilo. Grown steers and bullocks lost 3 cents and sold from 430 to 460 cents. And the prime grown heavy heifers were firm to 5 cents softer, ranging from 430 to 455 cents per kilo. The cows were back 3 to 5 cents, with heavy weights selling from 375 to 412 cents, and the lean 2-score cows selling from 320 to 381 cents for cows back to the paddock. That concludes today's market update, brought to you by Auctions Plus, dedicated to connecting ag.
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6: 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Thank you so much for joining me. 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I'm Jade Egan. I'm filling in for Libby Price. 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
2: 13 degrees in Melbourne, possible showers tomorrow, a top of 18. It's 1 o'clock. Good afternoon, I'm Jordan Tunbridge. Sydney Swans officials are apologising to fans as they suspend five players over their off-field behaviour. Isaac Heaney, Nick Blakey, Chad Warner, James Jordan and Riley Bice won't be eligible for selection for the rest of the season. Chief Executive Matthew Pavlich says the action is independent of the police investigation into an alleged sexual assault at a Melbourne hotel over the weekend.
3: Staying out late, it was drinking, it was continuing to continue their night, it was bringing women back to the hotel. It was a long way short of what we expect of our players, and we're holding them to a really high standard.
2: A Northcote tobacco store has been targeted for a second time in 2 days overnight. A red Toyota Corolla reversing its speed into the high street store just before midnight, causing extensive damage. Two offenders captured on CCTV fleeing the scene. Police are also investigating a ram raid at Footscray this morning, where a stolen car was driven into a hot pot shop. Offenders tried to set the shop alight, but it failed to take hold. Australia and Thailand have committed to boosting cooperation across trade, law enforcement and defence. The Prime Minister has held high-level talks with his Thai counterpart in Canberra. The two leaders pledged to work together more closely to tackle human trafficking, drug smuggling and scam networks. Anthony Albanese says their relationship can help make the region safer.
4: Today we undertake to expand on decades of work between our countries by committing law enforcement agencies to strengthen operational cooperation to disrupt increasingly sophisticated global criminal networks.
2: Former Essendon Premiership player John Barnes is joining politics and will run at the November election for One Nation. The 57-year-old father of two has served on Moonee Valley Council since 2024 and previously worked as a garbage collector for Hume City Council. He has battled memory loss and rage issues due to head knocks he suffered during his 15 years in the AFL. The Coalition says there's no way any part of the VNI West High Voltage power line will go ahead if they win the November 28 Victorian election. The project has seen at least a dozen farmers fined more than $800 for not allowing project workers onto their properties. Nationals leader Danny O'Brien says farmers have been treated badly and there will be no line, even if it's put underground.
5: This is a project that has no social licence, that's blown out in cost from $2 billion to potentially as much as $11 billion. And in conjunction with other transmission projects, it's been revealed that it'll add about $600 of cost to everybody's bills every year.
2: Finance, the All Ordinaries is down 44 points, one Australian dollar trading at 70.85 US cents.
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2: Braden Maynard won't make his return for Collingwood against Brisbane on Friday night. Maynard last played in round 20 after suffering an injury to his knee and hamstring. But the defender didn't get through training today. Meantime, Magpies coach Craig McRae was asked this morning if he can imagine a scenario where Scott Pendlebury is not at the club next year.
7: I don't know. I probably can't because I've just the black and white looks so good on him. But I also mentioned that I could see the attraction from other clubs. They only have a perception of what could be. Well, we have the reality of what is and how influential he is to our players and to our culture.
2: Australian tennis players Alexei Popyrin and Taylor Preston have received wild cards for the US Open main draw, and the Kookaburras have beaten Spain 1-0 at the Men's Hockey World Cup. That's the latest news and sport.
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9: I'm Daniel Brewer with your local news and sport. Students from grades 1 and 2 at Hamilton Grey Street Primary School recently had a hands-on lesson in fire safety thanks to a visit from the CFA, all part of their integrated study safety unit. Glenelg Shire Council has taken its advocacy priorities directly to Victorian Parliament House last week. Mayor Karen Stephens says it was nice to have meetings.
10: Obviously, the number one topic was our roads. Our state government roads are atrocious. We're asking for them to spend that money and rebuild them.
9: In sport, round 14 of the Senior Women's Division 1 and 2, Hamilton's Basketball Association tonight with matches commencing from a quarter past six. That's the latest in local news and sport.
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13: 3HA Weather.
14: Your four-day forecast for Western Victoria. A strong wind warning for the west coast today and will be cloudy with a high chance of showers becoming less likely from late this afternoon with northwesterlies 25 to 35k. We'll get down to a low of 7 degrees tonight. Then for Thursday, we'll be cloudy with a high chance of showers most likely in the late morning and afternoon and a top of 14. Friday, shower or two and 14. And Saturday, a shower or two and 15.
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14: Right now, 16 degrees.
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981 AM and 92.9 FM, 3HA. How you doing? It is Afternoons with Steve at Dire Straits. And I discovered on the weekend on YouTube, someone's uploaded their entire Sydney 1986 concert, which was the very last concert they did on their Brothers in Arms tour. All 2 hours and 13 minutes of it. And I had that cranked out over the weekend. If you're having a look around YouTube, just put in Dire Straits Sydney 1986. And it's really good quality as well. Still to come this hour, though, going to roll out some Frankie Goes to Hollywood, also Candy Stanton. But it's Mr. Big for you now on 3HA. Hold on.

0: 81 AM and 92.9 FM at 3H. Afternoons with Steve. G'day to you. Some Don Henley and Credence on the way for you. But the morning rush is Shauna Monkey. Caught up with entertainment reporter Peter Ford this morning, as they do every weekday morning after 7. And for some people, the most important thing in the world at the moment, apparently, is a couple of jokes Robert Irwin made at the Logies.
1: It was three nights ago on Sunday night that the Logies happened. On Monday, we all had a chat and said that Robert Irwin did a pretty good job hosting, and then it came out that some people weren't happy with what he said about Carl Stefanovic and Dave Hughes. And has one of them spoken up, have they?
2: Well, Carl told me yesterday that he doesn't care at all. He says it's fine. I sat there for 3 years when Sam Pang was doing jokes about me. It's part of what you do, you know. But other people online are still furious. I mean, I woke up this morning to about 30 or 40 people who had tweeted me and included me to say that he's disgusting and whatever. Just think, oh God, you know, it was a couple of jokes that he did. Jokes.
0: Yeah, what can I be outraged about today? The morning rush of Shaun and Monkey. Back tomorrow from 6 AM on 3HA.
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0: It is News Talk and only the hits you love on 3HA Afternoons with Steve. 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
7: 14 degrees in Melbourne, possible showers tomorrow, a top of 18. It's 2 o'clock. Good afternoon, I'm Jordan Tunbridge. Sydney Swans president Andrew Pridham says they have torpedoed their season as the Swans continue to work through the fallout of what transpired at a Melbourne hotel in the early hours of Monday morning. The Swans have confirmed that Isaac Heaney, Chad Warner, Nick Blakey, James Jordan and Riley Bice will be suspended for the rest of the season due to a breach of club standards. The woman at the centre of the alleged sexual assault investigation has officially spoken with police. Andrew Pridham says they are taking the matter very seriously.
8: Clearly this is a very sad day for us and for everybody involved. I know that the five players involved, they're extremely remorseful for their actions and having breached the club's standards. And I think that the sanction that we've imposed and the impact that we'll have on our football season is clear for all to see.
7: Swans Chief Executive Matthew Pavlich says they are deeply embarrassed and ashamed of the poor choices of the five players involved.
9: And the impact that's had on the women involved and also the club, our supporters and so many other people that Andrew's talked about. But it's important to understand that this sanction is only as it relates to the players' behaviours and the standards that we accept and were expecting of them post-game on Sunday.
7: Convicted mushroom murderer Erin Patterson is fighting to overturn her guilty verdicts, arguing a series of problems during her trial led to a miscarriage of justice. Her lawyers have raised seven grounds of appeal, including concerns about the jury's accommodation, evidence put before the court, and the way Patterson was cross-examined. The federal government maintains its property tax changes will only increase rents by $2 a week. Separate analysis from Ray White and the NAB both estimate rents will rise by around 30%. The groups argue changes to negative gearing and capital gains tax will force landlords to seek higher yields. But Housing Minister Claire O'Neill argues existing investment property owners are unaffected by the changes.
10: We have grandfathered these arrangements. Every single person in our country who owned a property on budget night is able to continue to get access to negative gearing. And if you want to get access to it after budget night, you can get that too, as long as you build a new home for the country.
7: A study has found people who use cannabis are developing psychosis years earlier than non-users, prompting calls for greater health warnings. Conjoint professor in the School of Psychiatry at UNSW, Matthew Large, says it's not just young people at risk.
11: If you are in a group of people with an average mean age of psychosis onset of over 30, it can bring it forward by a full 6 years. People think that medicinal cannabis is different. It's extremely potent for common psychiatric conditions like anxiety, depression, insomnia, PTSD, schizophrenia. It exacerbates or brings on every single one of those conditions.
7: Finance, the All Ordinaries down 35 points, one Australian dollar trading at 70.85 US cents.
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7: Hawthorn coach Sam Mitchell says the club has spoken to its players regarding the situation engulfing the Sydney Swans. Mitchell says their thoughts have been around the alleged victim in the case.
13: The football stuff is so secondary to the alleged victims in particular. We put the people lens first and foremost and the people involved, and it's obviously a police investigation, and you know, we had a bit of a chat with our players about remembering the expectations that we have on ourselves.
7: Port Adelaide forward Mitch Georgiades has penned a fresh two-year extension, keeping him at the Power until the end of 2029. The 24-year-old was already contracted for 2027, with the West Australian turning his back on interest from rival clubs. And dates for next year's Gather Round have been announced. Teams to gather in South Australia from the 8th to the 11th of April. That's the latest news and sport.
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16: I'm Daniel Brewer with your local news and sport. The Moyne Shire Council is set to hold a community drop-in session regarding the Gipps Street Bridge project. It'll take place on Wednesday, the 2nd of September from 4 till 6. More information is on their Facebook page. A new Early Learning Victoria Centre is to be built at Deakin's Warrnambool campus. Professor Damien Blake from Deakin's School of Education says the centre is expected to be ready in 2028.
17: Certainly the options that became available with the state government really enabled us to act quickly then, you know, by funding the commencement of the build.
16: In sport, the Hamilton Kangaroos under-14s will do battle against South Warrnambool on Sunday for midday for Premiership glory. That's the latest in local news and sport.
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22: Your four-day forecast for Western Victoria. A strong wind warning for the west coast today and will be cloudy with a high chance of showers becoming less likely from late this afternoon with northwesterlies 25 to 35k. We'll get down to a low of 7 degrees tonight. Then for Thursday, we'll be cloudy with a high chance of showers, most likely in the late morning and afternoon and a top of 14. Friday, shower or two and 14. And Saturday, a shower or two and 15.
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22: It's 17 degrees.
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0: 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The epic You're the Voice by John Farnham. A song that was covered by the band Heart. In fact, Heart lead singer Ann Wilson first heard John Farnham's version while riding in a London cab and immediately decided the band needed to record it. And they actually had more chart success in the US with it than John Farnham did. But that didn't know John Farnham like we know him. That's for sure. How you doing? It is Afternoons with Steve. Going to be talking movies with Keith from Hamilton Cinema after three. But more of the hits you love lined up for you, courtesy of Warren Zevon. Also some Tom Petty. Yeah, I'm sorry, that's Tom Cruise. Tom Petty. Yeah, see you next two on 3HA.
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0: 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It is Afternoons with Steve. With Matchbox 20, you're on a massive global tour, which is expected to hit Australia next year to celebrate 30 years since their debut album. And after 30 years of Rob Thomas swinging his microphone stand around, it's happened. He smacked a bandmate in the head with it and sent the poor guy to hospital. He was fine, but, you know, kind of knocked his teeth out a little bit. Having said that, the difference between Rob Thomas being a solo artist and Matchbox 20, well, is there a difference to the sound? In fact, what is the Matchbox 20 sound? Here is Rob Thomas.
1: We don't really think too much about the Matchbox 20 sound. You know, ever since the first record, I think we've kind of changed it up a little bit. And like, if you listen to a song like 3AM and then you listen to a song like Disease, or as they move along, they've all kind of just kind of moved along to where we have. So for us, we just kind of go by like, what do we think is a good song?
0: Yeah, I think the Matchbox 20 sound these days is, ow, you hit me.
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0: 981 AM and 92.9 FM, 3HA. It's Afternoons with Steve on this hump day Wednesday. A very wet start to the day. Good soaking rain it was this morning too. Got your 3 o'clock update on the way, and in the next hour we'll chat movies with Keith from Hamilton Cinema, find out what's opening up this week. Plus I'll roll out some tunes from the 70s. It's a living thing. And the 80s. And the 90s. More of the hits you love on the way after 3 on 3HA.
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6: 15 degrees in Melbourne, possible showers tomorrow, a top of 18. It's 3 o'clock. Good afternoon, I'm Jordan Tunbridge. Sydney Swans chairman Andrew Pridham says the club's suspended players are extremely remorseful for their actions in the hours after Sunday's win over Essendon. Isaac Heaney, Chad Warner, Nick Blakey, James Jordan and Riley Bice will be suspended for the rest of the season, including finals. A police investigation is currently underway into allegations of sexual assault at the Pullman Hotel in East Melbourne, where the Sydney Swans were staying. CEO Matthew Pavlich says they are deeply concerned about the welfare and well-being of the women involved.
7: We offer as much support as we can. They're the ones who are impacted severely at the moment, and we are here to acknowledge those allegations.
6: One Nation has unveiled its first celebrity candidate ahead of November's state election. Former Essendon Premiership player John Barnes, the 57-year-old father of two, served on Moonee Valley Council for the past 2 years and previously worked as a garbage collector. Senior Minister Ingrid Stitt maintains the government's strategy is working, despite a new poll revealing no real change in sentiment under Premier Ben Carroll's leadership. The latest Resolve Political Monitor conducted for The Age shows Labor's primary support has dropped 2 points to 25%, the coalition remaining unchanged at 27%. It's the government's worst result since its polling tanked in the lead-up to last year's federal election. But Ms. Stitt insists Labor doesn't need to reassess its strategy.
8: We're very clearly focused on the issues that Victorians have been telling us they want us to prioritise. We're very proud of the investments that we've made as a government in both health and education, transport infrastructure. We'll continue to work hard between now and November.
6: Police say nobody was injured in a fire at an abandoned Bendigo church last night. It is believed the Mackenzie Street church was being used by squatters and the fire was contained to a fireplace. The latest bushfire outlook has been released and it warns Victoria faces an early start to the fire season. Brian Wilson explains.
9: Abnormally warmer temperatures, reduced rainfall and increased on-the-ground fuel loads are all pointing to an early spring start to Victoria's fire season, with the potential for intense blazes in East Gippsland, the Surf Coast, Central Victoria and the Southwest. Emergency Management Victoria Commissioner Tim Weebush says more than ever, people must be prepared early. Warnings are backed by the latest Weather Bureau data, forecasting an 80% chance of hotter conditions across spring and into the dangerous summer fire period. Brian Wilson reporting.
6: Finance, the All Ordinaries is down 22 points, one Australian dollar trading at 70.85 US cents.
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6: Collingwood's Braden Maynard will miss another week after failing to get through training. But the Pies will bring back veterans Jeremy Howe and Steel Sidebottom for Friday night's clash with Brisbane. Collingwood coach Craig McRae was asked whether he'd consider managing players, including Nick and Josh Dacos, leading into finals.
11: Look, I'd be lying if I haven't had sleepless nights thinking about all the scenarios around, you know, what could be and what may be. And I'll repeat, there's an appetite to keep playing. All our players are really hungry to keep performing really well for our fans and other parts of our momentum into the finals.
6: Port Adelaide's leading goal kicker Mitch Georgiadis has signed a 2-year contract extension amid strong interest from rival clubs. And that's the latest news and sport.
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15: I'm Daniel Brewer with your local news and sport. Students from grades 1 and 2 at Hamilton Grey Street Primary School recently had a hands-on lesson in fire safety thanks to a visit from the CFA, all part of their integrated study safety unit. Glenelg Shire Council has taken its advocacy priorities directly to Victorian Parliament House last week. Mayor Karen Stephen says it was nice to have meetings.
16: Obviously, the number one topic was our roads. Our state government roads are atrocious. We're asking for them to spend that money and rebuild them.
15: In sport, round 14 of the Senior Women's Division 1 and 2, Hamilton's Basketball Association tonight with matches commencing from a quarter past six. That's the latest in local news and sport.
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19: Your four-day forecast for Western Victoria. A strong wind warning for the west coast today and will be cloudy with a high chance of showers becoming less likely from late this afternoon with northwesterlies 25 to 35k. We'll get down to a low of 7 degrees tonight. Then for Thursday, we'll be cloudy with a high chance of showers, most likely in the late morning and afternoon and a top of 14. Friday, shower or 2 and 14, and Saturday, a shower or 2 and 15.
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19: Right now, 16 degrees.
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0: best, darling.
1: And chatting movies with Hamilton Cinema, and we've got Keith in. How are you, mate?
2: G'day, not too bad. Yourself?
1: I'm good, I'm good. Welcome. Your first one with me.
2: Yes, yes.
1: Indeed, and we've got a big movie opening up this Thursday, a bit of a rom-com. It's called One Night Only. What can you tell me about this?
2: Yes, so One Night Only. In a world where premarital sex is completely illegal except for one wild 12-hour window every year, a heartbroken guy named Owen and an idealistic singer named Ali hit the streets of New York looking for a genuine connection amidst all the absolute madness. They keep bumping into each other and unexpectedly fall in love.
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7: By who? Your mom?
6: No, she thinks I'm a 10.
7: Oh, oh my God.
6: We're running out of time.
7: Happened to your eye?
6: Allergies.
7: Is it?
1: So it's the purge for one night stands.
2: Yeah, look, that's pretty much what it is.
1: Because for people unfamiliar with The Purge, it's a movie, Ethan Hawke, where the one night a year people can commit crime.
2: Yeah.
1: This seems to be the same concept, but for premarital sex.
2: Exactly. That's it.
1: Interestingly enough, The Purge starred Ethan Hawke. His daughter, Maya Hawke, is in this one.
2: Yes, that's right. Along with, we've got Monica Barbaro from Top Gun Maverick and Callum Turner.
1: From Fantastic Beasts.
2: Yes.
1: And screen legend Molly Ringwald makes an appearance. The 80s rom-com queen, basically.
2: Yeah.
1: Okay, this looks interesting. This opens up on Thursday, and the first screening for that is at 8:40. Movie that opened up last week, which is getting massive reviews, and I'm really keen to see this one, is the Anne Hathaway, Ewan McGregor movie, End of Oak Street. Now, for those unfamiliar, give us the details on this one.
2: Yeah, so we've got a bit of a mysterious cosmic event that rips through Oak Street from suburbia and transports their neighbourhood to, you know, someplace unknown.
8: Flintstones.
9: What is happening?
10: I think our neighborhood has moved.
11: It was exactly 2 years ago today that the neighborhood of Oak Street disappeared in the middle of the night. The U.S. military contained the area by a 2-mile circle.
1: This looks insane. I love the trailers for this, and what a great cast. As I said, Anne Hathaway and Ewan McGregor and dinosaurs.
2: Absolutely, yeah. It's got everything.
1: It has got everything I want in a movie, to be perfectly honest, and that's screening right now. Find out all the session details for the movies we talked about, plus Tom and Jerry Forbidden Compass is screening as well. Head over to hamiltoncinema.com.au for all the session details, and we'll catch up with you in a fortnight.

0: and only the hits you love. 3HA, it's Afternoons with Steve. We'll go moon dancing with Van Morrison for you very shortly. But something that's certainly on the forefront of a lot of people's minds in Victoria is crime. From personal safety to high insurance premiums, the fallout from crime touches us all. But how do we fix the system? I have several ideas. Are the courts being too soft on bail and sentencing? Well, I'll tell you what, you want to tune in to Mitchell Unlimited this Sunday from 9 a.m. Neil Mitchell will bring together two sides of the justice system, Victoria Police Association's Wayne Gatt and former Supreme Court Judge Lex Lazary. That's 9 a.m. on 3HA, and you can catch up with the complete podcast on Listener right here on 3HA.
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3: 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Head bounces and kicked one of the goals of the year. Noah Anderson just would not be stopped.
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0: News Talk and only the hits you love on 3HA. It's Afternoons with Steve. Hello to you. And it is book week next week, so you'll see lots of kids getting around and getting to school in costume. Takes my mind back to when I was a kid and I tried to convince my dad that I was going to school as the Invisible Man from H.G. Wells and just not turn up for a whole week. Didn't quite get that one past the censors. But the magic of story time, Portland Library, is happening this Friday night. Now, Kerry Smith will be reading the 2026 CBCA shortlisted book, The Colours of Home, written and illustrated by Sally Sewell-Hahn. And children are encouraged to dress as their favourite book character and join in the fun. It's all free. Everyone's welcome with book giveaways and fun craft activities. Gets underway from 11 a.m. on Friday at the Portland Library. And you can find all the details on our events page at 3ha.com.au.
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0: 81 AM and 92.9 FM, 3HA with Steve Perry's Oh Sherry. And you know you've probably got a bit of a drinking problem if you're naming your kids Sherry, Brandy, Sauvignon. It's Afternoons with Steve. G'day to you. Your 4 o'clock update on the way. We'll have a look at On This Day music history for August 19. And to get us there, some Stevie Winwood. And Tal Bachman. News is next.
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1: 15 degrees in Melbourne, possible showers tomorrow, a top of 18. It's 4 o'clock. Good afternoon. I'm Jordan Tunbridge. Sydney Swans president Andrew Pridham says the club is taking the allegations involving their players very seriously. Isaac Heaney, Chad Warner, Nick Blakey, Riley Bice and James Jordan were this morning stood down for the rest of the 2026 campaign. It comes after they were found to have breached high club standards, having stayed out drinking into the early hours of Monday morning. Andrew Pridham says the club's board accepted they had to effectively torpedo their season and ban the players.
2: It's very important to note the football outcome was not a consideration of the board. We purely are looking at this through the lens of a small number of players relative to our total player list breaching our high standards that we expect. We're disappointed. We look forward to moving forward and hopefully we can deal with this matter in a professional way.
1: Erin Patterson's lawyers have begun detailing why they believe her triple murder conviction should be thrown out. They're challenging everything from evidence presented at trial to her cross-examination and the handling of the jury. The 51-year-old was sentenced to life imprisonment with a non-parole period of 33 years over the mushroom poisonings at Leongatha. Police say a Yarraville arson attack was linked to an alleged $20 million extortion attempt by bikies, with a man assaulted and threatened in his own home would be torched if he didn't pay. A month later, Molotov cocktails destroyed two cars outside the Stephen Street property. Police have now released CCTV of the offenders. Detective Senior Sergeant Ben Oakley says the family was so traumatised they moved house.
3: Everybody in the community has a right to feel safe within their house. I can only imagine the sheer terror and trauma that the 13-year-old girl in particular and the two adults were subject to as a result of this offending. The victims, they're good people and don't have any links to serious and organised crime.
1: Victoria Police has been forced to stop ordering new and replacement name badges after blowing its current funding allocation. Jackie Felgate has been told one officer resorted to photocopying their name badge after being denied an order form because there wasn't enough money for a replacement. In a statement, police say name badge orders submitted have been placed on back order and will be processed once contractual matters are resolved. The Albanese government is rejecting suggestions rents will rise 30% as a result of Labor's tax changes. Analysts argue property investors are looking to recoup their losses as the capital gains tax discount and negative gearing concessions are reined in. The government rejects the findings, arguing Treasury is predicting rents will rise by only $2 a week. In finance, the All Ordinaries down 26 points, one Australian dollar trading at 70.85 US cents.
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1: Hawthorn coach Sam Mitchell says the club has spoken to its players regarding the situation engulfing the Sydney Swans. Meantime, Eagles AFLW coach Daisy Pearce had this message to the players.
5: Be a good human. And then for those that are in high-profile positions, understand that you being a good human matters, but it also has a massive impact on what other people think is acceptable as well.
1: Small forward Tobin Murray will make his AFL debut for Fremantle on Saturday when the side takes on Carlton at Marvel Stadium. The 20-year-old small forward from Colac in Western Victoria was overlooked in two national drafts before being taken by the Dockers with pick 40 last year. And that's the latest news and sport.
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9: I'm Daniel Brewer with your local news and sport. The Moyne Shire Council is set to hold a community drop-in session regarding the Gipps Street Bridge project. It'll take place on Wednesday, the 2nd of September from 4 till 6. More information is on their Facebook page. A new Early Learning Victoria Centre is to be built at Deakin's Warrnambool campus. Professor Damien Blake from Deakin School of Education says the centre is expected to be ready in 2028.
10: Certainly the options that became available with the state government really enabled us to act quickly then, you know, by funding the commencement of the build.
9: In sport, the Hamilton Kangaroos under-14s will do battle against South Warrnambool on Sunday for midday for Premiership glory. That's the latest in local news and sport.
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14: Your four-day forecast for Western Victoria. A strong wind warning for the west coast today and will be cloudy with a high chance of showers becoming less likely from late this afternoon with northwesterlies 25 to 35k. We'll get down to a low of 7 degrees tonight. Then for Thursday, we'll be cloudy with a high chance of showers, most likely in the late morning and afternoon and a top of 14. Friday, shower or two and 14. And Saturday, a shower or two and 15.
15: Harvey Norman Hamilton, your local computer specialists.
14: Right now, 16 degrees.
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0: It is News Talk and only the hits you love on 3H. It is Afternoons with Steve as we wind the clock back on a Wednesday afternoon. Taking a look at On This Day in Music History for August 19. It was on this day in 2005, a life-size bronze statue of Thin Lizzy frontman Phil Lynott was erected in his hometown of Dublin. Lynott, who died in 1986 at 36, was celebrated during an unveiling ceremony which was attended by his former Thin Lizzy bandmates, including Gary Moore, Brian Robertson and Scott Gorham. On this day in 2019, American bass guitarist Larry Taylor died aged 77. He's best known as a member of Canned Heat.
1: I'm gonna leave the city, got to get away.
0: And celebrating birthdays today, Australian singer-songwriter Missy Higgins, who's had number one singles with Scar and Steer, is 43 today.
2: Doesn't that sound familiar? Doesn't that hit so close to her?
0: Lead singer of Swedish band Europe, Joey Tempest, is 63 today. An English singer and songwriter, Ian Gillan from Deep Purple, is 80. But it was on this day back in 1951 that John Deacon, the bass player for Queen, was born. He was the last to join the band and was also the youngest, being only 19 years old. Deacon wrote a number of Queen's hit singles, including You're My Best Friend, I Want to Break Free, and the band's biggest-selling single in the United States, Another One Bites the Dust. He's blowing out 75 candles today. And that's this day in music history for August 19 on 3HA.
3: Let's go!

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0: much. It's Paul Simon heading to Graceland on 3HA. Your home of news talking only at the hits you love. You've got Afternoons with Steve. Good day to you. AFL Round 24 gets underway tomorrow night. The top 10 is set, but there's a bit of juggling of positions going on, and certainly for the double chance. Everyone else, though, is just playing for draft picks. The Saints are taking on the Suns tomorrow night at Marvel Stadium. They're definitely playing for draft picks. You can hear it right here on 3HA from 6 p.m. And then on Friday night, big game. Collingwood taking on Brisbane at the MCG. Lions hoping to secure that double chance with a win. 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

0: Jetty Morris on Afternoons with Steve on 981 AM and 92.9 FM 3HA. And you still got time to donate to help support our Southwest firefighters taking part in the 13th annual Melbourne Firefighter Stair Climb. It's happening on Saturday, 12th of September. They're going to be climbing 28 floors of the Crown Metropole and then taking the lift down. But to get up there, they've got to carry 25 kilos of heavy gear. And that's about the weight of an e-scooter, which they should just throw out of the building when they get to the top. Maybe a small child, an adult greyhound, because apparently the female greyhounds are lighter. But that's how much weight you're taking. It's a lot. 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

0: 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Follow 3HA, follow the Sporting Pulse as well. It's coming up to 5 o'clock. Yabba, a dabba, a do. Oh, got your new Sport and Weather on the way. The more of the hits you love from Human League. Don't you want me, touring again, I see. Don't you want me, also, the Doobie Brothers. This is one of the great guitar riffs, right? On the way after 5.
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7: 15 degrees in Melbourne, a shower or two tomorrow, top of 18. It's 5 o'clock. Good afternoon, I'm Jordan Tunbridge. The Sydney Swans say they are deeply embarrassed and ashamed about the poor choices of five players who have been suspended over their behaviour at a Melbourne hotel. Alex Riddell reports.
8: Isaac Heaney, Nick Blakey, Chad Warner, James Jordan and Riley Bice won't be eligible for selection for the rest of the season after breaching club rules. And Chairman Andrew Pridham says the suspensions show how serious

0: They're taking the matter
1: to effectively torpedo our season by making a decision such as this. Just tells you how seriously we'll take.
0: It comes as the Herald Sun reports the five Sydney Swans players took exotic dancers up to a room at the hotel for lap dances. The publication also reports three women have spoken with police as part of an investigation into a sexual assault allegation. Meantime, Telstra has confirmed Isaac Heaney and Chad Warner, who are ambassadors for the telco, will not be participating in any campaigns while the investigation is ongoing. Alex Riddell, Melbourne.
2: Victorian fire authorities are warning the state could face one of its toughest bushfire seasons in decades amid concerns dangerous conditions could arrive early. A warmer and drier spring is forecast, with East Gippsland, the southwest and parts of the Surf Coast among the areas at greater risk. Victoria Police has resorted to photocopying new name badges because its budget has run out. Orders for officers whose ranks have been upgraded or promoted have been placed on back order. The force says they will be processed once contractual matters are resolved. Shadow Police Minister Brad Batten has told Jackie Felgate it is ridiculous.
3: You hear that they're photocopying name tags when the government stand up in front of the media next time and say, we're giving the police all the resources they need to fight crime. We know for a fact they're just taking the piss in the community.
2: Senior Minister Ingrid Stitt has slammed a plan by the state opposition to tear up plans for the interconnector West Transmission Line if it wins the November election. Farmers have threatened to block access to their land with 240 kilometres of high-voltage power lines set to run through private properties across the state's northwest. Opposition leader Jess Wilson has pledged to take immediate action to secure more gas for the state with fewer poles and lower prices. But Ms. Stitt says it's a dangerous and unsustainable move.
4: That is a huge concern because we know that we need these vital infrastructure projects and we need to make sure that renewable energy continues to be our future here in Victoria.
2: Former Essendon Premiership player John Barnes is joining politics and will run at the November election for One Nation. The 57-year-old father of two has served on Moonee Valley Council since 2024 and previously worked as a garbage collector. Finance, the All Ordinary is down 19 points, one Australian dollar trading at 70.85 US cents.
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2: Melbourne will challenge Jacob Van Rooyen's three-game ban at the AFL Appeals Board. Last night, the tribunal upheld the key forward's suspension for striking Port Adelaide's Alia Alia. Power forward Mitch Georgiadis has penned a fresh two-year extension, keeping him at Port Adelaide until the end of 2029. The 24-year-old was already contracted for 2027, with the West Australian turning his back on interest from rival clubs, including Geelong. Unlike his housemate, Zach Butters, Georgiadis said he is ready to make his decision.
6: I've obviously seen what's happened with Zach this year, and there's a lot of pressure, media around it all, the decision, and I just felt like I was in a good place to do it now.
2: That's the latest news and sport.
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11: If I purely talk about coaching a moment in time where you have to deal with unwanted and certainly unexpected outcomes, this is one of those times that, as a coach, it's full damage control. It's working towards how do we get things back somewhere near normal. I just don't. This is as big a moment that I can remember, I think, in as far as dealing with some big moments in sport and in football particularly. So Dean's got a massive job. And he's a young coach. He's learning his way himself. So this will derail the football club. It will be almost... it's unimaginable to think that they can make any sort of football run between now and the end of the season.
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12: 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Yeah, there would be some angry people.
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15: 3HA weather.
17: Your four-day forecast for Western Victoria. Partly cloudy tonight with a medium chance of showers becoming less likely later this evening. Winds from the northwest 20 to 30 k's and a low of 7 degrees. For Thursday, cloudy, high chance of showers, most likely in the late morning and afternoon. Winds will be northwesterly 20 to 30 k's becoming light in the evening. Friday, a shower or two and 14, and Saturday, a shower or two and 15. Tops tomorrow are 14 for Hamilton and 15 for Casterton, Portland and the coast.
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17: Right now, 16 degrees.
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0: Afternoons with Steve on 981 AM and 92.9 FM at 3HA. G'day to you. And Madonna's having a hell of a year. In fact, the resurgence continues. Rave reviews for her new album, Confessions 2. And she's just, it's just been announced. She's leading the nominees with 11 nominations, including Artist of the Year for the MTV Music Awards, outdoing the likes of Taylor Swift. And you know, you look back all the way to 1984 when she really blew up with Like a Virgin, the single and the album. And that iconic look she had in the video for Like a Virgin wasn't by design. For someone as calculating as Madonna, it was purely by accident.
1: My hair was really short and it was growing out, so it was bugging me. It was always getting in my face, so I used to take a pair of tights, stockings, tied around my head. Completely absurd to me that everybody wanted to do that. I mean, it was a mistake, really. And all the bracelets and all the necklaces, a group of my friends, we just got on this kick where we started this thing with those rubber bracelets, and we literally had a competition to see how many we could get, and we never took them off. We would take baths in them and everything.

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Afternoons with Steve on 981 AM and 92.9 FM at 3HA. Partly cloudy tonight, down to a low of 7 degrees, and then tomorrow, big chance of showers, most likely from the late morning and afternoon, with northwesterlies 20 to 30 k's. Expecting tops tomorrow, 14 for Hamilton and 15 in Casterton, Portland and the coast. Aretha Franklin on the way, also Steve Miller Band, but let's go with Bryan Adams off his Reckless album out of 85 and 3HA.

0: News Talk and only the hits you love on 3H8 Afternoons with Steve, heading down that freeway of love by Aretha Franklin. Doesn't matter which freeway, highway or byway that you like travelling down. If you love cars or you're working on a project car and you're looking for that elusive final piece, well, you're in luck because this Sunday is the Undercover Automotive Swap Meet being put on by the Southwest Street Rodders. They're taking over the Sheep Pavilion at Hamilton Showgrounds this Sunday. Gates open at 7:30 a.m. $5 will get you in. 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
11: 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This Saturday, catch the second semi-finals hosted by Branxholme Wallacedale at Sylvester Oval Coleraine, featuring Dartmoor and Tirindarra in seniors footy, plus Tirindarra and Westerns in A-grade netball. Then Sunday, head to Heathmere for the first semi-final. Cavendish takes on Branxholme in seniors footy, while Branxholme faces Coleraine in A-grade netball. Cheer on your team in round two of the Southwest finals.
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0: 981 AM and 92.9 FM at 3HA, wrapping up for another Wednesday afternoon. That's it for me. Afternoons with Steve, back tomorrow from 1. Sports Day is coming up next with Ken Hinckley and Sam Edmund. And gee, what a week in sport it's been already, with news that the Swan players under investigation will not be playing this weekend. So their finals are kind of going to be in major jeopardy, as it should be, to be perfectly honest. Plus, the 4-20 Legends game is on next week, so there'll be a bit of chat about that, plus the EPL. Australia take on Bangladesh in the second test on Saturday. And, of course, a preview of round 24. You can give the guys a call on 1300 736 736. Have yourself a great night.
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3: Oh, is, there we go.
2: Which is lovely. 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
3: Yeah, Daisy Bontempelli.
2: Daisy.
3: How many syllables is that? Daisy. Yeah.
2: Yeah, that's a few.
3: 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Yep.

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11: Your four-day forecast for Western Victoria. Partly cloudy tonight with a medium chance of showers becoming less likely later this evening. Winds from the northwest 20 to 30 k's and a low of 7 degrees. For Thursday, cloudy, high chance of showers, most likely in the late morning and afternoon. Winds will be northwesterly 20 to 30 k's becoming light in the evening. Friday, a shower or two and 14, and Saturday, a shower or two and 15. Tops tomorrow are 14 for Hamilton and 15 for Casterton, Portland and the coast.
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11: It's 14 degrees.
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14: Hello, everyone, and a big welcome to Sports Day. At the end of a Wednesday where the Swans suspension sledgehammer reverberated across the country. Five players banned for the rest of the season as more details continue to emerge of a night that has rocked the club to its core and may yet have long-lasting ramifications. We're on the eve of the final round of the AFL season, but it's been the sort of day where thinking about on-field matters has been difficult. Sam Edmund with you, and alongside me is the coach of the Tassie Devils, Ken Inkley. How are you, Kenny?
15: Good afternoon, Sammy. Yeah, I'm very good. I've just arrived back in town from being down at Tassie and had some time at Lonnie this week. It was really good to see the stadium upgrades that are going on down at UTAS Stadium. It was a really special morning to have a look around because there's significant upgrades that have gone on there, which it had been a while since I've been back. We played down there when I was at Port last year, late in the year. And to say that it's remarkably better and different would be an understatement.
14: Now, do they-

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7: Your four-day forecast for Western Victoria. Partly cloudy tonight with a medium chance of showers becoming less likely later this evening. Winds from the northwest 20 to 30 k's and a low of 7 degrees. For Thursday, cloudy, high chance of showers most likely in the late morning and afternoon. Winds will be northwesterly 20 to 30 k's becoming light in the evening. Friday, a shower or two and 14, and Saturday, a shower or two and 15. Tops tomorrow are 14 for Hamilton and 15 for Casterton, Portland and the coast.
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7: It's 14 degrees.
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10: Welcome back to Sports Day. You're with Sam Edmund, Ken Inkley on this Wednesday night. Still to come, we're going to hear from Russell Robertson in a moment, the Melbourne High Flyer who's playing in the 4-20 Legends game later on this month. Alex Carey, we'll hear from him because Bharat Sundaresan caught up with him ahead of the second test against Bangladesh. But Kenny, before we get to Robbo, you've got the keys.
11: Yeah, quick recap. 2 seconds now, limit.
10: Okay. Got
11: to get through these because right. Robbo's a great Tasmanian man ready to get on, so we've got to go. Dan Houston.
10: Goes.
11: Jacob Wiedering.
10: No, please. Stays.
11: That wasn't the... you just do not want to play the game the right way.
10: Stays.
11: Blake Akers.
10: Stays.
11: Okay. Ollie Hollins.
10: Goes.
11: That's better. Now you're playing the game the way it should be played. You're
10: gone.
11: Messing around. Zane Dersma.
10: Gone.
11: Ooh. Jack Bowes.
10: Jack Bowes. Stays.
11: Nice. I'll give you that. You got a little bit extra in there, but I'll give you that. Jordan Butts.
10: Gone.
11: Ooh, good call. Hugo Garcia.
10: Stays.
11: All right. I've had my time with you.
10: All right.
11: I've enjoyed my time not with you as much because you didn't play the game the way I wanted it to play.
10: But
11: the next time we get a chance to play stay or go, I might bring someone else into the seat.
10: Jeez, a lengthy list, though. Could you just... Jeez, you couldn't get any more names on there, could you?
11: I did have one more I wanted to put on there.
10: Really?
11: Yeah.
10: Who?
11: No, I don't want to bring it.

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4: 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If the dentist is insisting on talking to me while they're doing what they're doing, I just... 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

0: to keep banging on about it, but these songs under the lid, they're going to be huge. It's so exciting.
1: We've got great listeners, haven't we? They've given us the clues and they've given us the songs and, here we go. Can we play next week?
0: Oh, no. It's like that, isn't it? I can't imagine how excited you are with it all ahead of you. Bradley kicked four. Look at all these winger nominations. Bradley kicked four in a state game for SA against the Vicks before he played in the AFL from a wing. Pants is Darren Mullane, would have been one of the great wingmen. Life cut short. Michael Long in his absolute prime. I know he played other positions, but Longy on a wing was the elastic man. They couldn't grab him. They couldn't tackle him. He was amazing in full flight.
1: It's like naming your best of anything is just impossible, isn't it? Which is why our game is so great. We've got so much history and greatness in the past, and we've got some amazing history, or some amazing things to happen in the future that we'll be just as excited about.
0: Ablett Senior kicked 14 versus the Tigers, started on a wing that day.
1: Yeah, but he did that just for fun. Just for fun, Gad.
0: Shimmer, says Big Roo. So anyway, they're coming from everywhere at the moment. 0433 98 11 16. We're with you up until 8 o'clock. That's the text line. Craig McRae had his press conference today, Kenny. Just before we get to the way Collingwood are going to line up this weekend, he was just about Dan Houston.
1: Yes.
0: His place in the side. Yeah. Well, let's just hear from Fly on Dan Houston today.
2: Well, I think he's been privately going really, really well. I think internally there's some the stuff that we really value that he's delivering on, and his stuff out of rebound 50 and the way he's playing roles within that, and his kicking's an elite asset for us. And I think that the challenge for the external world is to look at him in a Collingwood jumper versus a Port Adelaide jumper. We play different. We're a lower position team at times, and he's had parts of his game that he knows he can be better at, and we've been working through that, particularly post bye. We had a really good conversation with him around things that we need a bit more of, and I think he's grown within that. The team's performing well, and he's been a big part of that.
0: So don't underestimate basically the shift in game plan, philosophy, style, and the role he's been asked to play. Did I translate that properly?
1: Yeah, no, I thought he explained absolutely perfectly what Dan's doing and bringing to Collingwood. And I think it's what people need to understand. At Port Adelaide, Dan Houston was Josh Dacos to us. I didn't say he was Josh Dacos. I said he was Josh Dacos' role to us.
0: Yeah.
1: And that's the outnumber player who goes and gets the ball, wins the ball, uses the ball incredibly well, joins in up the field a lot. And that's the role that he would play. But he's not playing that role at Collingwood. He's asked to play a different role. He's had a really good year, I reckon, this year. He's had a really solid year in behind, Josh Dacos and the way he plays. He's playing a slightly different role. And I think Fly, it's the first time I've heard real clarity around he isn't playing for Port Adelaide in his role at Port Adelaide. He's now playing for Collingwood in a different role, and he's executing at a level that Fly is clearly pretty happy with.
0: Yeah, I think that's so important for him to explain and you to also explain, because as fans and supporters, we see one player change clubs, we expect him to be that exact same player in a different system, and sometimes we neglect to consider the finer details there, what they're asked to do and the ecosystem they're being asked to fit in with. And look, I don't know what's happening here. I don't know how much of it's real or otherwise, but the murmuring around his playing future just will not go away. Neither will the clubs who are said to be interested.
1: I'll play my own game. Stay.
0: Yeah, okay. All right. Well, I think that's the far more likely outcome because his contract until 2030. There's definitely something there. Whether it gets to a stage where they and he agree on a trade would appear
1: stay,
0: to be,
1: Sam. Sam, stay.
0: I'm hearing you.
1: Well, it doesn't sound like it to me. That's all.
0: I'm hearing you. And given you Mitch Georgiades' declaration
1: I got that. Did I get it right? I thought you were talking about the other declaration.
0: Is Dan Houston married or is he proposing?
1: I'm winding back from that, Mitch. I'm winding back.
0: Is Dan proposing anytime soon? Hey, yeah, and the Collingwood team. So there was always going to be a lot of intrigue around some 23s this week, wasn't there? Given some have nothing to play for, and Collingwood is one of those. Going to play Brisbane at the MCG with the Lions having everything to play for here. So Braden Maynard won't play. He hasn't quite overcome that unique injury of his, the back of the knee, the hamstring.
1: No, I'm confident he'll be available for the next one.
0: They are. And Isaac
1: Isaac Quaynor
0: with a minor glute. What are you saying with him? He's not playing this weekend. Is he good for the next one?
1: Who, Isaac?
0: Yep. Quaynor's not playing.
1: Lock him in.
0: Lipinski with a calf, Perryman with a hamstring. They've been held back another week, funnily enough.
1: Lock them in.
0: Scott Pendlebury, well, McRae said he anticipated that he would play and would like to keep playing for continuity's sake. Howe will play, Sidebottom will play. Dan Houston, by the way, didn't train, but Fly said he had no issues and he would be there as well. And he used the term, there's an appetite to keep playing. So I think unless they're sore, they're all going to be rolled out.
1: Yeah, well, we listened to the coach and we listened to what he had to say. And, you know, they are playing in wild card round, aren't they? There's no chance they can't play in anything else. I didn't
0: they're
1: have
0: stuck.
1: The ladder open.
0: They're stuck.
1: So they're playing. So, you know, taking the chance to rest or play is what the coach has every right to do what he wants to do for his team.
0: And then Brisbane have got everything to play for. Top four, particularly the spot they're in now, which is third,
1: would put them on a... That's the problem with all this horrible stuff that's happened. Yep. Is now the season's...
0: Finals are compromised a bit.
1: Oh, well, yeah, they have. But anyhow, move on.
0: Yeah.
1: Been a great night show.
0: Help make sure kids don't fight cancer alone. 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Kenny, it's been a great night show.
1: Great night show.
0: Yeah, I love these
1: tonight,
0: night shows.
1: I forgot the tonight.
0: I'm going to speak to you soon.
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4: Good evening, I'm Jamel Wells. Five Sydney Swans players stood down for the rest of the season for breaching club standards have issued an apology. A police investigation's underway into reports of a sexual assault in a Melbourne hotel where the Swans were staying on Sunday. No arrests have been made. Former Swans coach and now executive director of club performance, John Longmire, has told Fox the past few days have been some of the worst in club history.
5: Well, not just speaking for myself, but speaking for a number of people closely associated with this club. It's been, there's not many that you'd actually think you could compare to this.
4: The federal government is confident wages will keep up with inflation by next year. They grew 3.2% in the year to June, down on the previous reading in March. Public sector wages continue to outpace those in the private sector. Treasurer Jim Chalmers says the situation will improve.
6: It's worth remembering that both Treasury and the Reserve Bank are forecasting annual real wage growth to return this financial year.
4: The federal government is rejecting predictions tenants could face rent increases of up to 30% as a result of budget measures. The NAB and real estate group Ray White claim changes to capital gains tax and negative gearing could lead to the increase. Labor argues rents are expected to rise by just $2 a week. Australia and Thailand will boost cooperation to combat human trafficking, drug smuggling and scammers. The Prime Minister has held high-level talks with his Thai counterpart in Canberra. The leaders also pledged to work more closely across trade, innovation and defence. A Queensland teenager has been charged with drink driving with seven passengers in his utility. Amy Drew reports.
7: Police pulled over the 17-year-old P-plate driver travelling through Helensvale on the Gold Coast just before 2 this morning. Three of the passengers were unrestrained, sitting in the rear tray of the ute. A roadside breath test allegedly returned a blood alcohol reading of 0.02, exceeding limit for a P1 licence holder. Body cam footage showed police questioning the driver about the amount of passengers in the vehicle, the teen telling officers they didn't want to pay for an Uber. He'll face multiple charges in court next month and was also issued traffic infringement notices totalling almost $1,000.
4: And the Army has joined the search for an 18-year-old bushwalker missing in the New South Wales Southern Highlands. Lily Hooper failed to return from a walk in Natai National Park a week ago.

0: In finance, one Australian dollar buying around 71 US cents.
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0: Nick Kyrgios has been suspended from tennis after testing positive for cocaine. In June, he submitted a sample during the Mallorca Open that was later found to contain a metabolite of the drug. The Sharks are shutting down talk of finals footy after successive losses. Cronulla's fighting to get back into the NRL top four, starting with Sunday's clash against Gold Coast. Prop Tom Hazelton says they're not looking too far ahead.
2: To worry about September now is pretty foolish. We have, you know, three rounds till then, and, you know, an important one that, you know, we have on Sunday, and that's, for us at the moment, the most important one's the next one.
0: Small forward Tobin Murray will make his AFL debut for Fremantle on Saturday against Carlton at Marvel Stadium. The 20-year-old from Victoria was overlooked in two national drafts before being taken with pick 40 last year. That's the latest news and sport.
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10: Your four-day forecast for Western Victoria. Partly cloudy tonight with a medium chance of showers becoming less likely later this evening. Winds from the northwest 20 to 30 k's and a low of 7 degrees. For Thursday, cloudy, high chance of showers, most likely in the late morning and afternoon. Winds will be northwesterly 20 to 30 k's, becoming light in the evening. Friday, a shower or two and 14, and Saturday, a shower or two and 15. Tops tomorrow are 14 for Hamilton and 15 for Casterton, Portland and the coast.
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10: Right now it's 13 degrees.
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11: Wonderful 3693. It's time to talk your health with Dr. Ross Walker. Ross, good evening.
12: Dennis, wonderful to talk to you, mate.
11: And, of course, we hear you on a Sunday night here on 3RW with Healthy Living. But you've got some hard evidence for us, Ross.
12: Yes, I certainly do. Look, many, many years ago, about 25 years ago, out came these erectile dysfunction drugs. Now, they were initially designed as cardiac drugs. And the middle-aged men in the trials who were given these drugs for their heart came back and said to the researchers, hey, look, you know what you gave me for my heart? Could I have some more, please? And so they've been in widespread use for the last 25 years or so, possibly a bit longer. But interestingly, as they've been in use, there've been some more evidence to show they have significant collateral benefits. And I'll be speaking on Sunday night about how people who are the highest end users of these drugs over the age of 40, this was a study of 1.5 million men with a follow-up for 3 years, wait for this, Dennis, had a 56% reduction in all-cause death, a 55% reduction in dementia, a 37% reduction in heart attack, 35% reduction in stroke, 32% reduction in clotting. That was one.
11: Well, we should all be on them.
12: Of course we should. Of course we
11: whether
12: should.
11: Whether we need them or not.
12: Whether we do. But as I say, for all men over 50, everything stiffens up apart from the bit you want to. So then there was a study out of Israel published in a journal called Cancer Research. And this was a study done in mice, but also in human cancer cells as well. And it showed that these cells that were treated with things like Viagra or Cialis, it markedly disrupted the cancer's ability to spread. And this is in triple negative breast cancer, which is obviously much more common in women, melanoma and lung cancer. So the lead researcher said, well, why aren't we trialing these drugs in women as well as men? Because they compared the data that they had from these animal experiments and also the human cell lines, to 5 million people, men, over 20 years, and the same pattern held that the survival was best in the patients who'd taken Viagra on a regular basis. And also some work in 2017, again done on mice, found that those who were treated with Viagra had a 50% reduction in bowel polyps, which lead to cancer. So there's a lot of work about the collateral benefits, and I have been for the last few years, based on a lot of this research, been encouraging all of my male patients over the age of 50 to use these drugs on a regular basis, not just for the obvious reasons, but for all the collateral benefits.
11: Isn't that fascinating, though?
12: Yeah.
11: That people are going about a dysfunction,
12: yep.
11: And then the thing that is prescribed to them is actually helping them in so many other areas.
12: The question, Dennis, is why? And this is I believe.
11: Well, I can't answer that.
12: I'm going to give you I'm going to ask you a question. See, the ubiquitous thing here is a thing called vasodilatation, or opening up of blood vessels. It obviously opens up the most important artery in the male body, but it opens up all the other arteries as well. So I ask you this question, Dennis. What is the best way to vasodilate your arteries? What is the best way? It's called exercise.
11: Oh.
12: And so
11: a lot of people just want to take a pill.
12: No, but that's right. But people who have a 3 to 5 hour a week exercise habit are vasodilating their arteries. And by having that 3 to 5 hour a week exercise habit, you reduce your risk by 30% heart disease, cancer, Alzheimer's, diabetes, 50% reduction in depression and osteoporosis. You drop your blood pressure and you sleep better. There is no pharmaceutical preparation known to man that comes anywhere near the benefits of exercise, apart from maybe these erectile dysfunction drugs.
11: I always, if I can, I will always go the natural way, and I'm not a fanatic about it. But if there's some sort of, obvious research that says, hey, a little bit of this will really help you, and it's natural, I'll go down that path. Mm. That is fascinating, and people shouldn't just go rushing off to get the blue pills or whatever colour they are.
12: No, they also should be exercising, which is, I think, the second best drug on the planet after happiness, which you and I have spoken about for 25 years.
11: Yes, and we do like a laugh. Yep. Paul, good evening.
1: Dennis, so good evening, and also too, hello, Doctor.
12: Hello, Paul.
1: Yeah, just a quick one. I've been struggling with my GP about the calcium score situation.
12: Yep.
1: And 8 weeks ago, he said, I need a blood test to measure your cholesterol. I went, all right, I'll go and get it done. So I got it done, and he said, oh, it's 2.1, that's fine. I said, but I need a calcium score. He said, what do you want that done for? I said, because it gives a clearer image.
12: Oh,
1: hang on.
12: Yeah.
1: And then I said, I mentioned your name, and he said, look, you can believe whoever you want to believe, but Paul, I need the cholesterol test, and you've come in at 2.1. You've got nothing to worry about. You're 66. And I said, Dr. Ross, he said, thank you, Paul, that'll be all. What do I do, Dr. Ross?
12: Well, my advice to you, mate, if your GP is that ignorant of a test that was brought into this country by me and the Sydney Adventist Hospital in Warunga in Sydney 27 years ago, and multiple studies have shown beyond a doubt it's a much better predictor than cholesterol as a risk for heart disease, you find a better GP. I mean, if GPs are still against coronary calcium scoring, they have no understanding of cardiology at all.
1: And thank you, Dr. Ross. And just very quickly, sorry, Dennis.
11: You're right.
1: I was put on beta blockers for panic anxiety attacks,
12: sure,
1: that I've had since 1983.
12: Yep.
1: And he said, no, take these. They'll just reduce your heart rate and doesn't have to work as hard. And you've got less adrenaline, blah, blah, blah. And I went, okay. Mm-hmm. So your opinion, doctor, please.
12: Oh, look, if you're having panic attacks and the beta blockers are helping and not causing you any side effects, so, for example, if you're a severe asthmatic, I wouldn't go near beta blockers. But if you're feeling fine and it not causing you side effects and it's reducing your panic attacks, I have no problems doing that. But also, if you're getting a lot of panic attacks, it is good to get a specialist assessment from, say, a psychiatrist, or even if the panic attacks are manifested by your heart racing, getting a cardiologist to have a look at you as well.
1: And Paul, thank you, Dr. Ross. Thank you. And thank you, Dennis.
11: Good on you, Paul. Thank you. Now, Ross, this is interesting because someone I'm related to spoke with his GP only a week ago, and the topic came up about the coronary calcium score, and it was sort of glossed over.
12: Yeah. Look. Can I say to you, mate? I've been doing this, as you know, for 27 years. It is my strong opinion from 27 years' experience in this area that all males at 50, all females at 50 should have a coronary calcium score in the same way that you and I had a prostate check, a woman would have a breast check and a gynecologic check, and we'd all think about getting our bowels screened as well as a screening test for heart disease. Now, if you've already had heart attack, stent or a bypass, coronary calcium score is a waste of time. And there's this other test, CT coronary angiography, where they squirt you full of dye. And a lot of GPs and cardiologists are doing this now. They're saying it's a better test than the calcium score. No, it's not. There's a new technology, a new form of CT coronary angiography coming into Australia very soon. There's a few centres that are doing this already in Australia where they do local plaque analysis. So they actually look at the different plaques, whether they have calcium or not, no calcium, and that will probably be a better test than the calcium score. But the current typical CT coronary angiography is not a better predictor. Go and have the calcium score. So I and really, to be frank with you, Dennis, and I'm not being rude to my general practitioner colleagues, but they have no understanding of this area, and they should not be making these ex cathedra comments to patients, oh, you don't need a calcium score. They don't understand this.
11: The other thing, Ross, and obviously I'm a layman, but can GPs seriously be across everything that is going on in the health realm, in the health area?
12: Of course they can't, and that's why I feel very sorry for GPs. It's a difficult job where they have to know a little bit about everything. You don't know what's going to come in through your front door. You don't know whether it's going to be a sore throat, a stubbed toe, a marriage breakup. There can be so many different things, or a high cholesterol. So you have to know a little bit about each area, but it's very hard to drill down in one area. And so there's a lot of sound bites. High cholesterol, statin. That's the way it goes. And it doesn't work like that. What I don't treat cholesterol at all. I treat risk. And the best assessment of risk is a coronary calcium score with a full look at your entire risk factor profile, not just cholesterol.
11: We'll take a break. 133-693. Your calls are welcome. So welcome. 133-693. Dr. Ross Walker, host of Healthy Living here on a Sunday night on 3AW on the Tapped Radio Network. But back taking your calls now. If you've got a problem, 133-693.
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11: Wonderful 3693. Dr. Ross Walker is with us. Jim, good evening and welcome.
25: Good evening, Dennis. Dr. Ross, also Taylor. Dr. Ross, you probably remember I was talking to you last time, but I didn't have enough time to explain to you when I told you I have the electrical fibrillation when you told me I should be in hospital under a cardiologist.
12: Yes.
25: At 1 year and 10 months, just before 1 year and 10 months after my open heart surgery, this year, at 11th of October, it'll be exactly 3 years since I had the open heart surgery. Just before 1 year and 10 months, the cardiologist and surgeons told me I had an aortic valve replacement, like Darren, and they said to me, we're very happy to discharge you from your services. There's no rejection whatsoever. We're happy to discharge you. You don't have to come back. Sure. Just after 1 year and 10 months, I rang my doctor. I said, Dr. Catherine, I believe there's something wrong with my heart. She said, why would you say that? I said, at night time, when I'm lying down, I feel my heart fluttering and jumping like it wants to jump out of its socket. Then I get a panic attack. I can't breathe. And I come to the kitchen. I can't go back to bed. Yep. So she then Ross? My doctor said, come in for an ECG. I said, what's the result? She said, your heart is malfunctioning.
12: Yep.
25: But beating too fast and too slow.
11: Then okay. Hang on, Jim. Ross's comment?
12: In my patients who've had bypass and have had aortic valve replacements, I never discharge them from my care. I see them at least every 2 years. And if they get intervening symptoms like you, Jim, and you clearly have atrial fibrillation, you need to have aggressive management of your atrial fibrillation. You need to be on blood thinners, strong blood thinners, not just aspirin. I think the best one for you would be Eliquis twice a day and some antiarrhythmic to try and get you back into a good rhythm. Because obviously when you go into atrial fibrillation, you feel dreadful. We've got to get you back into sinus rhythm, which we can do now with all of our modern treatments.
11: Jim, thank you very much for your call. Ross, gene therapy for motor neurone.
12: Yeah, this is quite exciting stuff because we've all know recently about the tragic death of Neil Denaher, who is a wonderful pioneer in this area. And in Sydney or in New South Wales, we've got Jai Arrow, who's a South Sydney player, who's recently developed it. Well, this was a study done only in mice to this point who had the gene for motor neurone disease. Now, 10% of humans have the same gene for motor neurone disease. With one treatment of gene therapy intravenously in this mice, completely arrested the motor neurone disease and, in fact, improved their survival three times. So the current survival for motor neurone disease is up to about 5 years in most people. Some people do survive longer, like Neil Denaher did. But this is potentially talking about if it works in humans, and the trials haven't started yet, maybe 15 years of survival, maybe even more, with more than just one therapy. So very exciting work. And also the other thing I want to bring up here is another study came out recently and said that people who are exposed to pesticides and herbicides have a 60 to 70% increased risk for motor neurone disease. And interestingly, so do footballers have an increased risk. But you think, well, possibly that the grass that they play on is heavily treated with pesticides and herbicides as well.
11: Of course it is.
12: And it could be them being thrown into the ground, their heads sort of crushed into the ground with all of these chemicals coming to their system. It may not just be the CTE from the head injuries. It could be the herbicide, pesticide exposure, because they're always on grass training and playing.
11: wouldn't have even thought about that. Of course, that would be an issue.
12: It came to me when I read this article, so I thought maybe we should be looking at that as well.
11: My word. Dan, good evening.
0: Yes, good evening. Thank you, Dr. Ross. I turn 58 tomorrow.
11: Happy birthday.
0: I'm type 2 diabetic. Thank you. Thanks for that. I had a coronary calcium score of about 1650. And I ended up getting off the waiting list to see the cardiologist. But before that, I sort of had a telehealth with the GP who was listening very interestingly to your comments before. He was going for the CT angiogram, the cardiologist wanted me to do an echo stress test.
12: Exactly.
0: Which I'm doing on Friday.
12: Yep.
0: And he's also got me on aspirin once a day. And so we've got a couple of tests coming up, but that's sort of how we're looking at it at the moment.
12: And if the stress echo is normal, it means that all the muck in your arteries is sitting in the wall and not causing a blockage, but you still very aggressive lowering of your cholesterol. So I'd have you on statin therapy. I'd have you on blood pressure.
0: I'm on Crestor at the moment. I'm on Covercil as well.
12: Perfect. Yeah. All perfect and therapy management of your diabetes as well.
11: And that's because you actually need it, Dan.
12: Yeah. Yeah,
0: and the thing that I didn't realize is that being a type 2 diabetic contributes to the calcium that's built up.
12: I say that 70% of heart disease is directly related to insulin resistance, which is the gene abnormality that almost all type 2 diabetics have. And so it's so common for somebody who's insulin resistant, pre-diabetic, diabetic, to get a huge buildup of calcium in the wall of your arteries. But let me make the point to everyone listening. The calcium is not the problem. Imagine a donut with a hole in the middle. The blood's going through the hole, but all the fat is building up the wall. As the fat builds up, the body throws in calcium to act as a scaffold to stop it from breaking down. So the problem is fat, not calcium. The calcium is just a good marker for how much fat you have. So you shrink the fat down with the Crestor, with the aspirin, with the evidence-based supplements I talk about, the blood pressure treatment, and then basically you just have dormant chunks of calcium sitting in the wall doing nothing.
11: Dan, thank you very much for your call. We need a break. We'll take that and then back with Dr. Ross with more great information and advice for you. 133-693.
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11: Jamie, good evening. You're speaking with Dr. Ross Walker. Go ahead.
7: Hello, how are we going?
11: Yeah, good. Go ahead.
7: A year ago, I had a mechanical valve put in, aortic mechanical valve.
11: Yes.
7: Yep. And I am on between 9 and 11 mil of warfarin daily.
11: Yes.
7: Blood thinner. Is there another medication but warfarin you can have for that?
12: Tragically, Jamie, no, for a mechanical aortic valve. It's really one of the only indications these days where you use warfarin over the newer blood thinners. But there's been a big trial where they compared warfarin with the newer ones like Eliquis, Pradaxa and Xarelto, and the warfarin won hands down for mechanical valves, but not for anything else. So I'd love to give you better information, but that's all I can tell you. Warfarin is really the drug you need to be on.
7: Okay,

0: 10th of April. Nick Kyrgios has not yet confirmed if he'll appeal against a tennis suspension after testing positive for cocaine, and Michael Checker is returning to the Waratahs as head coach for the next Super Rugby season. You're up to date. That's the latest news and sport.
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10: Your four-day forecast of Western Victoria. Partly cloudy tonight with a medium chance of showers becoming less likely later this evening. Winds from the northwest 20 to 30 k's and a low of 7 degrees. For Thursday, cloudy, high chance of showers, most likely in the late morning and afternoon. Winds will be northwesterly 20 to 30 k's, becoming light in the evening. Friday, a shower or two and 14, and Saturday, a shower or two and 15. Tops tomorrow are 14 for Hamilton and 15 for Casterton, Portland and the coast.
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10: Currently, it's 12 degrees.
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0: 20 to 11. Paul Harris is next. He's got a few things to talk about, and your calls are welcome. 133693, maybe with recommendations of something to watch. 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
4: Your four-day forecast for Western Victoria. Partly cloudy tonight with a medium chance of showers becoming less likely later this evening. Winds from the northwest 20 to 30 k's and a low of 7 degrees. For Thursday, cloudy, high chance of showers, most likely in the late morning and afternoon. Winds will be northwesterly 20 to 30 k's, becoming light in the evening. Friday, a shower or two and 14, and Saturday, a shower or two and 15. Tops tomorrow are 14 for Hamilton and 15 for Casterton, Portland and the coast.
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4: It's 11 degrees.
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5: Tony McManus will be with you in the wee small hours. Well, Tony, an overnight's preview, but firstly, do you have some bizarre little habit? Tony Barber.
6: Where is the boy when you need him? Morning, Tony.
5: Yes, Tony's down at Main Beach, I think.
6: Main Beach. Nice place. Lovely.
5: Yes, lovely place.
6: Because I'm not too sure that he actually did that particular whistle, did he, or did he not?
5: I think he did, could not be certain of it.
6: Okay. Hope he did.
5: Gosh, he was a great television host.
6: He was a very good television host and always a joy to, occasionally have a cheeky little wine with.
5: Yes. Hey, do you have any habits, mister?
6: Oh, good habits or bad habits?
5: Well, just,
6: probably
5: you
6: got
5: know,
6: plenty of bad habits, Dan.
5: No, maybe quirky little things. Might be to do with how you hang your hangers in your wardrobe.
6: It
5: could be maybe the way you fold your undies. It could be anything.
6: It's certainly about hanging the shirts out on a hanger, T-shirts or, like dress shirts, either or, and they've all got to be hanging in the same direction. And so that means that the hanger will hang to hang to the left.
5: That's right.
6: So hang up, and they all face in the same in the wardrobe.
5: So they have to be perfect.
6: They have to be painfully annoying I am. But they
5: well,
6: do.
5: Yeah.
6: And if I see one that's out of order, I think, hello, who's been in here and messed around with them?
5: Yes.
6: Oh, what's been going on?
5: Do you ring your local police station at this point?
6: I make calls. I ring 000 because they're not busy enough.
5: What about little things like checking that the garage door is actually closed?
6: Not so much that. I do a ring around the house just to make sure that everything is somewhat secure. But then don't forget that I'm having a nap come around about 6:30, 6:45 in the morning.
5: Yes.
6: So the daytime sleep becomes pretty important, at least to get the first 5 to 6 hours and then maybe a rest later on in the day. But so, no, I'd probably just check, make sure everything's closed, locked and ready to go, but not frantically, I've got to say. Probably I should. Thank you for reminding me.
5: Ooh. Hey, what's on your program?
6: Lots of, Dan, and I'll tell you why. So a couple of things, really, but dancing, I don't know whether dancing's still a thing. Do people still do ballroom? Do they go to learn to dance? Do young people learn to dance these days?
5: I think they'd enjoy it if they did it, but I don't know that they're motivated to do it.
6: Did you learn or just pick it up as you went along?
5: Dancing in me is like, how can I put this? They're opposed.
6: So not necessarily your inclination.
5: I want to, yeah. But I'm just so bad at
6: it. But over the years, surely, when you were doing lots of telly, you would have had from time to time to do a bit of a step or not? Or did you avoid
5: well,
6: it
5: yes.
6: at all?
5: Well, yes. Thank you for bringing that up, and yeah. I'll probably have nightmares about
6: no,
5: it.
6: Don't.
5: On an ABC show back way, way, way, I had to do a little sort of dance step walking in with Linda George on this particular program, and that terrified me. And then at Crown about 15, maybe 16 years ago, with Patty Newton, Denise Drysdale, both dancers, Frankie J. Holden and myself, we did a daytime thing there. And there were dance moves.
6: Yeah. And, of course, you're right about that, where certainly Patty and Denise, they pretty much got their humble beginnings, didn't they, as
5: yes.
6: dancers?
5: And Frank could Frank can swing it, but I'm not a dancer. And the concept of doing that is just scary.
6: Which
5: we're only doing the basic 1-2-3 thing.
6: Yeah, which leads into that bridal waltz. How did you manage that?
5: We got married at our house, so there wasn't any room because there was too many people there. God.
6: So that's, you avoided it on that basis alone. That's funny. So we thought we'd have a bit of fun with that later on in the morning. Scary movies. It came up as a conversation. So many of the stuff that we talk about comes up purely in conversation. When you think about those scary films, that not a fan, but there's one in particular that put me off the idea of a scary movie, and I've avoided them ever since.
5: Yes.
6: It goes back, I think, to the, oh, I'm going to say the 70s, maybe early 70s.
5: Was this by chance The Exorcist?
6: No, but I did see that one. But this, the one that to which I will refer a bit later on, I reckon is even worse than The Exorcist.
5: Hey, we'll be listening straight after the news at midnight.
6: We'll go over to Enderbury. Yep. A fair bit happening in that part of the world as well. Plenty of time for calls, Dan, after midnight. We'll see you then, mate.
5: Excellent. Bye. Tony McManus after 12. Hello, Nathan.
7: G'day, Dennis. How are you?
5: Yeah, good.
7: Why have you been asking tonight? I must ask. Why I ask?
5: Sorry?
7: Tonight. What's the topics?
5: We've got lots of topics. Funny little habits that you have is one of them.
7: Don't have one.
5: You don't have one?
7: No.
5: Or you don't have one? Also talking, what are the other things we've been talking about? Oh, we've been talking about so many things. What did you ring me for, Nathan? What do you want to talk about?
7: I heard you a little bit of it at the end, the just 5 minutes. But did you hear what you're saying about TV shows, TV ads?
5: Yeah, TV ads, yes. Any favourites over the years?
7: Yeah, I like the kid goes, the guy brings home a Jeep. And the kid sits outside and says, you bought a Jeep, you need to get a bigger bolt.
5: That's right. Gosh, that's about, 5 or 6 years ago?
7: Yeah, I like that. I like that ad. That's a funny ad, that one.
5: Good on you, Nathan. Yes, go on.
7: And I like the Not Happy Jan one as well.
5: Oh, Not Happy Jan.
7: That was a funny one, that one.
5: That is a classic.
7: I like that one, yeah.
5: That is a classic. Nathan?
7: Tomorrow night?
5: No, footy tomorrow night. Probably one of the last Thursdays of this AFL season. Nathan, thank you very much for your call. We'll take a break and be back shortly with a bit of Paper Lace. And Billy, don't be a hero.
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Thank you to Macy Audio producing tonight. Thank you to my producer, Taylor. I look forward to your company Monday at 8 p.m. And then we get back into normal five nights a week as the weeks progress now. 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Hope your team wins. And good night.

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1: Hello, I'm Jack Fenwick. A raft of changes will begin from January next year, tightening rules around the promotion of gambling. Labor's reforms have passed federal parliament after the Albanese government reached a compromise with the opposition. The changes include restrictions on the number of betting ads on TV and radio, and people will be able to opt out of online gambling ads. New data shows wages are still failing to keep up with inflation. Federal politics editor Michael Packie.
2: The Bureau of Statistics.

0: confident the situation will improve.
1: Both Treasury and the Reserve Bank are forecasting annual real wage growth to return this financial year.
0: The opposition's Tim Wilson argues the government must accept responsibility, claiming life is becoming harder for many Australians.
2: It's quite clear the Treasurer is completely out of his depth in his portfolio.
0: The data reveals public sector wages continue to outpace those in the private sector. Michael Packey reporting.
3: Sydney Swans executives say five players suspended for their behaviour in a Melbourne hotel are extremely remorseful. The players have issued a statement apologising. Police are investigating an alleged sexual assault in the hotel, but no arrests have been made. Swans chief executive Matthew Pavlich says they are concerned about the woman at the centre of the allegations.
4: We offer as much support as we can. They're the ones who are impacted severely at the moment, and we are here to acknowledge those allegations and acknowledge it's a police matter, so we're not going to interfere with that by reaching out to them.
3: A new national survey shows voter satisfaction varies widely across the country. Victoria sank to the bottom of the table with a net rating of -33%, while South Australia led as the standout performer on +27. WA followed with +14%, with New South Wales and Queensland hovering near the average on 4 and 2%. The federal government well below at -14%. The Israeli Defence Force has cleared its personnel of any criminal wrongdoing in a 2024 strike on a humanitarian convoy which killed an Australian woman. The IDF says there were serious failures that led soldiers to falsely identify a Hamas fighter was travelling in the convoy. However, it was concluded decisions made did not raise reasonable suspicion of criminal misconduct. In finance, one Australian dollar is buying 71.1 US cents.
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3: Port Adelaide spearhead Mitch Georgiades has penned a fresh two-year extension, keeping him at the club until the end of 2029. The 24-year-old was already contracted for 2027, with a West Australian turning his back on interest from rival clubs, including Geelong. Unlike his housemate, Zach Butters, Georgiades says he was ready to make his decision.
6: I've obviously seen what's happened with Zach this year, and there's a lot of pressure, media around it all. And I just felt like I was in a good place to do it now.
3: The Broncos have re-signed hooker Billy Walters for another two seasons, keeping him at the club until the end of 2028. Nick Kyrgios has been suspended from tennis after testing positive for cocaine. In June, the Australian submitted a sample during the Mallorca Open that was later found to contain a metabolite of the drug. That's the latest news and sport.
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2: Your four-day forecast for Western Victoria. A strong wind warning for the west coast and a cloudy day today with a high chance of showers from late morning into the afternoon. Tomorrow, cloudy with a shower or two and a top of 14. For the weekend on Saturday, showers and 15. And then on Sunday, a cloudy day and a top of 15 degrees. Today, Hamilton headed for a max of 14, 15 the top for Casterton, Portland and the coast.
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2: At the moment, it's 10 degrees.
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4: Hey, Blake, what did we learn yesterday? 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

the little quirks of life, and there are many. 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
1: Yes, you are bang smack in Australia Overnight. That's where you're listening to. We're across Australia. We've got the news. Thank you. Leo, Justin, Sandra will come to you very shortly. I'm Tony McManus. Good morning.
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3: Hello, I'm Jack Fenwick. The federal government's gambling reforms have passed Parliament. The changes, which come into effect from January, restrict betting ads on TV and radio, while also allowing people to opt out of online gambling ads and promotions. The reforms come after the government reached a compromise with the opposition. The Albanese government has dismissed predictions tenants could soon face rent hikes of up to 30%. Federal politics reporter Nelson Scott.
4: The NAB has told its clients rents could rise by up to 30% over the next 2 years as budget changes to negative gearing and capital gains tax force landlords to recoup their losses. A subsequent analysis by real estate group Ray White has calculated the same figure, prompting the opposition's Melissa McIntosh to seize on the issue in question time.
5: Is the minister damn proud of making millions of Australians pay higher rents?
4: But Housing Minister Claire O'Neill hit back, claiming the changes will only see tenants pay an extra $2 a week, in line with Treasury forecasts.
6: What's really going on here, not the fictional world that's being created by those opposite.
4: The Greens have renewed calls for an immediate rent freeze to assist struggling tenants. Nelson Scott, Canberra.
3: Five Sydney Swans play.

0: coach and now executive director of club performance, John Longmire, has told Fox the past few days have been some of the worst in club history.
1: Not just speaking for myself, but speaking for a number of people closely associated with this club, it's been, there's not many that you'd actually think you could compare to this.
0: Australian and Chinese authorities have confiscated almost $100 million worth of illicit tobacco. The Sydney Morning Herald reports the Australian Border Force intercepted more than 100 shipping containers between January and May, 91 of which contained 60 million illegal cigarettes and 60 kilograms of loose leaf tobacco. The haul has an estimated value of more than $92 million. Chinese officials have arrested 60 people involved in smuggling Southeast Asian manufactured cigarettes through Shanghai. Convicted mushroom murderer Erin Patterson is fighting to overturn her guilty verdicts, arguing a series of problems during her trial led to a miscarriage of justice. Her lawyers have raised grounds of appeal, including concerns about the jury's accommodation, evidence put before the court, and the way Patterson was cross-examined. In finance, one Australian dollar is buying 71.2 US cents.
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0: Nick Kyrgios has been suspended from tennis after testing positive for cocaine. In June, the Australian submitted a sample during the Mallorca Open that was later found to contain a metabolite of the drug. The 31-year-old last played in the doubles at Wimbledon, where he and partner Alexander Bublik lost in the first round. Collingwood's Braden Maynard will miss another week after failing to get through training, but the Pies will bring back veterans Jeremy Howe and Steele Sidebottom for Friday night's clash with Brisbane. And in F1, Red Bull driver Isaac Hadjar will miss this weekend's Dutch Grand Prix through injury. Kiwi Liam Lawson will replace him for the race, with Yuki Tsunoda taking his seat at Racing Bulls. And Spaniard Carlos Sainz has signed a contract extension with Williams. That's the latest news and sport.
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11: Your four-day forecast for Western Victoria. A strong wind warning for the west coast and a cloudy day today with a high chance of showers from late morning into the afternoon. Tomorrow, cloudy with a shower or two and a top of 14. For the weekend on Saturday, showers and 15. And then on Sunday, a cloudy day and a top of 15 degrees. Today, Hamilton headed for a max of 14, 15 the top for Casterton, Portland and the coast.
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11: At the moment, it's 10 degrees.
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0: Bobby, Boris Pickett goes back, I reckon, early 60s, maybe 62, something like that. There's a memory. Thank you for that, Tom. Appreciated the prompt on that one. You say you listen every night, unable to call at the moment. Regards dancing crazes, have a listen to the Monster Mash. Funny lyrics. And I wrote down the word Igor when, because he mentions at the front of that song, Igor. And I'm just wondering who... Why did I write down the name Igor? 133693. Was that related to a TV program where one of the characters was called Igor? Anybody know? 133693. Good on you, Tom. It's a great text. Lee Nugent, former head coach of the Australian National Swimming Team, went to Longrenong. L-O-N-G-R-E-N-O-N-G, Longrenong College. After running around the oval every Saturday afternoon, I did square dancing to stay in shape. I ran circles around everyone. Phantom, you're a very funny person. Robin, morning.
1: Oh, good morning, Tony.
0: Robin, hi.
1: Look, I'm 86. Can you hear me all right?
0: Loud and clear, Rob.
1: Oh, that's good. I'm 86 now, but when I was six at Tew Primary School, we had Clive Jones and his daughter from the ballroom in Camberwell. They came and taught us all the dances, the foxtrot, the tangoette, the Palmer Waltz, the Pride of Erin, everything. And we had school balls and we had fancy dress balls. And then unfortunately, after a couple of years, I moved to Deep Dean and they didn't have that. They just had dancing around a pole. But by the time I was 16 and starting work as a secretary, all the town halls had dances. And I had starched petticoats like that lady said. And this beautiful, you know, would swing right out my skirt. I had beautiful Laura Ashley dresses with puff sleeves and layers of frills in the skirt going right out and strapless what do they call it, shoestring straps.
0: Mm.
1: And, everyone would have to be dressed to a certain standard. So it was the Hawthorne Town Hall, the Box Hill Town Hall, the Heidelberg Town Hall, three nights a week, and all the church dancers had jazz bands. Look, it was just fabulous. And for years and years, in and out of marriages, once your marriage wouldn't be working, then back to the dance. And you'd be socialising, you know? You might
0: love
1: just want to fall in love again for a couple of hours, for a couple of months. It was just wonderful, and all the music, and you'd know all the songs. And today everyone goes to gyms and that's sporting, but ballroom dancing is sporting too.
0: It is, and it kept you very fit.
1: After the barn dance, we do the progressive jive. You know, the progressive jive would be at the end of the barn dance. And, you know, even people with mental health problems, they'd be standing up against the back wall most of the night, but they do the barn dance, and so they dance with everybody. And, look, I want to bring it back. Did you know, Tony, that there's a place called Zing Ballroom in New South Wales?
0: No.
1: They've brought dancing back into 15 schools in New South Wales to the primary schools. And I think that's what we need to do, is bring it back into the primary schools to get everybody revved up again.
0: I just think that would be a fantastic idea. Who would teach them though, Rob?
1: Yes. Oh, well, I think there's lots of private ballrooms around. And Zing Ballroom in New South Wales.
0: Yeah.
1: Zing. I saw them on Current Affair a few months ago. And they're doing it very actively. And I think that the social side of the sport is the most important thing, isn't it? Because you're doing all these steps for 3 hours a night.
0: Oh,
1: you're doing all these steps.
0: Oh, yeah. And you'd be really fit.
1: You're falling in love with somebody.
0: Yeah. And
1: you're hearing all these beautiful words in your ears, you know, from the music and the songs, the lovely songs.
0: Rob, tell me about that. You mentioned that brand. Was it Ashley, the dress you said?
1: Laura Ashley.
0: Now, is Laura Ashley still a brand? Is that still around?
1: Well, I was going to leave all my dresses to the museum that I heard they had, but when I rang up, they said it didn't exist anymore.
0: Oh.
1: And I don't know. I don't know, because fashion has just died, you know.
0: It has.
1: I mean, you know, when I'm out, I'm 86, as I said. When I'm out having a dinner out, you know, on my own sometimes, and I'll just see these ladies leaving when the place closes at 9 o'clock and at night, and they'll be standing out the front saying goodbye to each other. And I think they'd be dancing now. In my time, they would be all out dancing 2 or 3 nights a week. Everyone would be getting fit and socialising. They wouldn't be lonely. They'd be looking to each other's eyes, talking, no phones all the time, and going, you know, it's just, I just see young people in, like, pyjamas all the time, the boys, the men, you know. I sing at karaoke every Saturday night.
0: Do you?
1: I sing there.
0: Do you?
1: At Williamstown. Yeah, I was a professional singer. I work with the Bee Gees and Johnny O'Keefe and,
0: so,
1: you know.
0: So, Rob, I have a feeling, we've spoken before, haven't we?
1: Yeah, I've sung for you before, I think.
0: You have, yes.
1: We Small Hours.
0: You're amazing, Robin.
1: So at the moment, I do a wonderful song at the karaoke. You know what it is?
0: No, go.
1: Born as free as the wind blows, as free as the grass grows, born free to follow your heart.
0: Oh, you are just fantastic, Rob. It's great to hear you again. Talk soon.
1: See
0: you. Bye. Isn't she marvellous? Occasional, regular contributor, I hope. Australia overnight.
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0: It It's nice to have your company wherever you are, right around Australia. 3AW here in Melbourne, of course. The good people at 5AA in Adelaide, and we love them at 6BR in Perth as well. And the Ace Radio Network, just all these texts that are coming in, quite amazing, and I thank each and every one of you. The Monster Mash Tone, officially banned by the BBC back in the day. United Kingdom was released in 1962. It was deemed too morbid for the public airwaves. The Monster Mash, too morbid. I can't even say the word. Morbid. Ballroom, once did my own thing, waltzing around the floor freestyle, late husband decades ago. Whilst on a cruise ship. Great memories of dancing on cruise ships. I'm sure people will have that too. Maggie, thank you. Tony, Cheryl Rixon, unless mistaken, I think was very much associated with a long time with in WA with Lionel York. They were. They swung hands, Sue. They certainly did. Lionel York might even be listening. Morning, Yorkie. Was a WA Miss West Coast. She was. Cheryl Rixon. Ron, good morning.
11: Morning, Tony. How are you?
0: Ronnie, well, thank you.
11: Igor, would have been late night. I was only a kid, deadly earnest.
0: Oh, of course it was. Thank you so much. It was deadly earnest. Ron, it came up on, was it Channel 9 or Channel 0, Channel 010?
11: Oh, I thought it was Channel
0: 10. Deadly earnest. Friday and Saturday night?
11: Yeah, mate. You'd hope to have a mate with you because if you're on your own, you sort of, you shivered me.
0: Yes, deadly earnest. What a weird thing that was now that we say it out loud.
11: Yeah, it was. Yeah, it was something you look back on, yeah.
0: It certainly was Igor. And Igor was a character that he talked to or sat on his shoulder like a bird or something?
11: I think it was, mate. I think it was a bird.
0: Oh, Ron. You're out driving, obviously?
11: I am, mate. I'm heading into the city to do a 3.5-4 hours electrical spotting.
0: Oh, good. And you do that most mornings, Ron?
11: Oh, not this time in the morning, mate. I'm normally elsewhere, like Cranbourne, or I might be Pakenham or Trafalgar or anywhere metropolitan Melbourne, but this one's in the city, yeah.
0: Do a run. All right, stay safe, Ron. Keep in touch. Thanks for that reminder about Igor.
11: Good on you, Tony. Thank you, mate.
0: Good on you. Bye. We love the drivers wherever you are driving right around Australia. Feel free to contribute those little stories like Ron. Igor, and lots of text coming in now. Brian from Chatty says the same thing. Igor was the unseen offsider. Running gag of Deadly Earnest, who hosted a B-grade horror movies Friday night. My love of dancing comes from Waltz Matilda. No, it wasn't. It wasn't. No, I'll say that again. My love of dancing comes from watching Waltz Disney. No, it wasn't Waltz. It was Walt Disney, but I know where you're going. Thanks, Phantom. Excellent. Helen, good morning.
12: Good morning, Tony. Morning. That reminded me, all of the town halls reminded me.
0: Yeah.
12: I'm Nazarenean, and our first church was built in Young Street, Fitzroy. And once a month, the church would have a dance so that the young ones could meet each other. And they would put sheeting up to cover the icons. So for the dance, but we used to go to Fitzroy Town Hall, and it was a weekly dance that they had, and all of us were Macedonian, so that you could marry within the community. There was occasionally Acadia Hall, Cathedral, because you just knew. I don't know how we knew, but you knew there was a dance. It's not like mobiles now, you can ring each other up. You just knew that there was a dance on.
0: Sure.
12: And we would have Macedonian dancing as well. Like you'd have the waltzing, it would be waltz or jive in the dancing. And you met your future partner, and that's how I met my husband. And my mother would tell me, parents were there as well. It wasn't parents took their children.
0: Families would go, yep.
12: That you were chaperoned. You never went on your own.
0: No.
12: And No. We're talking early 60s. There's no way my parents would have let me go anywhere. And you know, when my husband was dating me, my brother had to be a chaperone as well.
0: And at what age would you have been? 17, 18, 19 or something?
12: Younger than that.
0: Younger
12: wow. than that. I won't tell you the age I got married. I was very young. I had to get special permission to get married.
0: So maybe 16?
12: Yes.
0: Oh, Helen. Wow.
12: My husband was 18 and I was 16. And lucky I knew my husband earlier because our grandmothers were related, so I knew my husband. But a lot of my friends just met their future partners at the dance,
0: yeah,
12: and you got to know each other on the dance, and it was sort of like arranged marriages.
0: Little bit by the sounds of it. Helen, what a remarkable story. 16. We must talk more about that at some point in the not too distant future.
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0: Ask me what I had for dinner last night. Ooh, flake. Piece of flake. Draped in something really amazing, which may surprise. That's next. 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
20: Hello, I'm Jack Fenwick. The Albanese government's gambling reforms have passed federal parliament after reaching a deal with the opposition. The changes will restrict betting ads on TV and radio and allow people to opt out of online gaming promotions. The changes start from January next year. The Age is reporting Swan Isaac Heaney is the focus of a sexual assault investigation. The woman at the centre of the scandal engulfing the club submitted a formal complaint to police on Tuesday about what occurred in the Melbourne hotel room in the early hours of Monday morning. Four other players and Heaney have issued an apology after being banned for the rest of the season over the incident. Former Swans coach and current executive director of club performance, John Longmire, has told Fox it will take time for the Swans to put this behind them.
21: The culture of the footy club, it's taken a big hit, and it'll take time to for everyone to rebuild the trust in the football club, and that's what the intention of everyone is to do.
20: No arrests have been made. Australian and Chinese border agencies have seized more than $92 million in black market tobacco bound for Melbourne and Sydney. The Sydney Morning Herald reports the joint operation uncovered 60 million illegal cigarettes and 60 kilograms of loose leaf tobacco hidden inside 91 shipping containers originating from Southeast Asia and routed through Shanghai. Chinese authorities have arrested 60 people linked to the attempted smuggling. Erin Patterson's lawyers have begun detailing why they believe her triple murder conviction should be thrown out. They're arguing a miscarriage of justice, challenging evidence presented at trial, her cross-examination, and the handling of the jury. The 51-year-old was sentenced to life imprisonment with a non-parole period of 30 years over mushroom poisonings at Leon Gatha. A new national survey shows voter satisfaction is varying widely.

0: Queensland hovering near average on 4 and 2%. The federal government well below at minus 14%. And the Israeli Defence Force has cleared its personnel of any criminal wrongdoing in a 2024 strike on a humanitarian convoy which killed an Australian woman. The IDF says there were serious failures that led soldiers to falsely identify a Hamas fighter was travelling in the convoy. However, it's found decisions made did not raise reasonable suspicion of criminal misconduct.
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0: Melbourne will head to the AFL Appeals Board to challenge the tribunal's decision to uphold the three-game suspension handed to Jacob Van Rooyen. The forward collected Port Adelaide's Alir Alir in the head during last weekend's win over the Power, knocking out the defender. The club will meet the Appeals Board this evening. The Sharks are shutting down talk of finals footy after successive losses. Cronulla is fighting to get back into the NRL top four, starting with Sunday's clash against Gold Coast. Prop Tom Hazelton says they're not looking too far ahead.
2: To worry about September now is pretty foolish. We have, you know, three rounds till then.
0: And Nick Kyrgios has been suspended from tennis after testing positive for cocaine. In June, the Australian submitted a sample during the Mallorca Open and was later found to contain a metabolite of the drug.
3: If you or someone you love has been affected by cancer, call Cancer Council on 13 11 20 for information and support. 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
13: Your four-day forecast for Western Victoria. A strong wind warning for the west coast and a cloudy day today with a high chance of showers from late morning into the afternoon. Tomorrow, cloudy with a shower or two and a top of 14. For the weekend on Saturday, showers and 15. And then on Sunday, a cloudy day and a top of 15 degrees. Today, Hamilton headed for a max of 14. 15 the top for Casterton, Portland and the coast.
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13: It's 11 degrees.
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16: We've been talking about dancing on the program. Not dancing on the program. We've been talking about dancing as part of the program. 133693, and where you learned to dance and how important was dancing in the day. And the questions just came up in relation to the idea of dancing. And is it still important? Is it still important as a pursuit? And it would appear, based on the calls that we've had, very much so, the idea of getting together and being able to dance. And as many people have pointed out, it's how you would meet people in the day.

0: 1422, 3XY. That would have been the outro, you see. That would have come straight out of that and bang into another song. They were the days, people. Farrah Fawcett, one hell of a tap dancer. No, go away, fandom. Thank you. It's very funny, though. I get it. Tony Mack saw that report. I think we've done. Big bands, you say, Maggie. Remember when decades ago, upon a ship's departure, a band would play and streamers. I don't know they do that anymore, do they? But yes, I think even the old, was it the, I'm going to say Princess of Tasmania? Did they used to do that? Many being perhaps one of the grandparents embarking on a online voyage post-war. Yeah, you're right. All those broken-hearted people. No fun for father, but grandmother thereafter enjoyed many sea voyages. Many a sea voyage. That's a great line, isn't it? Going to get that on the T-shirt. Many a sea voyage. That's on my supercharge. Thank you for that, Jackson. You've got to get up and dance. Into the Australian chart, 1977. Got up to about number 3. Sound like Clyde Bevan now. Was number 22 of the top 100 of 1977. Doesn't seem that long ago. OMG. It is Australia Overnight. Come and join us. 133693. The text line 0477 for those that like to send a message. 0477 693 693.
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0: Look who it is. Great friend of the program, Ralph. Good morning to you.
8: Yeah, good morning. How are you, mate?
0: Sensational and getting better. I'm glad you rang through because I was just thinking about, I know you want to say some other things, but thinking about going back to the World Championship Wrestling time. People love it, I know. So there was another. Who was the other person who would occasionally host the program?
8: Well, Mike Cleary did the program for a bit. He was a rugby player from New South Wales who went on to become a state parliamentarian, and he owned the Oxford Tavern on Stanmore Road at Petersham. And then there was Wayne Kirby. He was a little guy.
0: Wayne Kirby.
8: Yeah, he did that. And of course, who was your great footballer who played for the Western Bulldogs?
0: Ted Whitten. Ted Whitten?
8: Teddy Whitten. He did the wrestling for a little bit.
0: Did he really?
8: Yes, he did. Yes, he did. And of course, Jack Little was the man that most people remember. But Teddy Whitten did it for, about 6 or 8 months. He did the show at Channel 9 in Melbourne. Yeah.
0: I did not know that. So, the other thing that comes up, so the show that we saw on a Sunday, was that being done live?
8: Yes, it was, believe it or not. Or maybe it was a one-hour delay. I was there many a time. And the funny thing about what used to happen on the show was we did the same card in every capital city through the week. So it was Thebe Town Hall in Adelaide on the Monday. Tuesday was usually they would go to Whyalla or Perth. And then Wednesday, Thursday were off. Friday was Sydney, and Saturday night Melbourne at the Festival Hall. And then, of course, so they did the same card each night. So you had to have the same result every night, or else when they got on the TV show and said, "Well, you did that to me, and I did that, and this is going to happen," and whatever else, it had to be the same result. So if something went wrong, you had to manufacture the result to make sure that you had continuity. So, poor old Don Lane got the claw hold from, I'm just trying to remember who it was when he was on air. And Bert Newton had to finish the show because that was Killer Kowalski. Killer went nuts, and the six wrestlers had to pull him off the dotted line. Yeah,
0: that's right. Killer went nuts. The other name that I was trying to think of is Paul Jennings.
8: Now, yes, Paul Jennings did the TV show for a little bit as well.
0: He would sit in occasionally. He was great.
8: There's nothing of Paul Jennings. But that's not what I rang for.
0: That's not why you rang, Ralphie. Why did you ring?
8: Well, you played Supercharge. You got to get up and dance. Yeah. I saw those boys play the Adelaide Festival Theatre in 77, and the support act on the night was none other than the Keystone Angels, who went on to become the Angels.
0: Oh, is that right? Wow.
8: Yeah. And I think I already mentioned to you, I went and saw Ian Jury and the Blockheads as well at the Festival Theatre. Yeah. And the support act was AC/DC. But something else I was going to ring about, I spoke to your man on Sunday night, Monday night.
0: Jackson. Might have been Jay. Might have been Jay.
8: Jay. Yeah. We'd run out of time. The one was, of course, the passing of Johnny Young, and that brought us a lot of great memories. We did a thing called Go Show Gold for 6 years, going back about 10 years ago. Mm. And it was most of the acts that used to be on the Go Show and did concert shows in Adelaide, Melbourne, Sydney, Brisbane. And Johnny was the host. And you had all the great acts. Glenn Shorrock, of course, was on with the Twilights, and you had Normie Rowe and, Dougie Parkinson. The names were endless. And going back to the Young Talent Time days when Fat Cat used to duck into Melbourne to do the show.
0: I'd forgot he was a somewhat occasional contributor to Young Talent Time, the Fat Cat.
8: Yes, he was indeed. Yes, he was. And during the Logies the other night, the In Memoriam segment, a great name popped up, which most people wouldn't have known at all, and that was Mike Scheid.
0: Just remind us about Mike Scheid.
8: Mike Scheid was the original rock wallaby who appeared on Fat Cat and Friends and a local show, Early Birds, which was a puppet character who was fashioned after Basil Brush, cheeky little character.
0: Basil Brush.
8: When you had Rock, Wallaby, and Charlie Wombat on Fat Cat and Friends, that was originally Mike Scheid, and went on to become Brenton Whittle, because Scheidy left Adelaide to appear in Sydney as Mo McCackey in the stage show Young Mo. And he won the Mo Award for
0: his portrayal of Mo.
8: Performance as Mo.
0: He won the Mo for Mo.
8: Mike was just one of the nicest, most creative guys. He also did Speedway in Adelaide at the old Rolly Park. And Scheidy never, ever drove anything but an old Morris Minor.
0: Oh, good little
8: car. He had a praying, and they rode off his Morris Minor, and all of us got together and chipped in, and we got him another one.
0: What a nice story. Ralphie, we've got the news not far away, but it's always good to have you on the program. You bring back some of those great memories for people, all part of Australia overnight.
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0: Text ending in 179. We'll look at that very, very closely. Thank you for bringing that news to Australia overnight. We'll check it out before we say anything more. Beverly, Pete, Passing Parade, all still to come. 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
19: Hello, I'm Jack Fenwick. A raft of changes will begin from January next year, tightening rules around the promotion of gambling. Labor's reforms have passed federal parliament after the Albanese government reached a compromise with the opposition. The changes include restrictions on the number of betting ads on TV and radio, and people will be able to opt out of online gambling ads. Five Sydney Swans players involved in the incident at a Melbourne hotel have apologised. As Alex Riddell reports, they've also been ruled out of selection for a major accolade.
20: The AFL has announced a group of Sydney Swans players involved in an incident at the Pullman Hotel in East Melbourne will not be considered for selection in the 2026 All-Australian squad. Isaac Heaney, Chad Warner, Nick Blakey, James Jordan and Riley Bice have been suspended for the rest of the season, including finals, for not meeting the club's team standards. All five players have released a statement saying they are deeply sorry to everyone involved and know their behaviour has fallen well short of the standards. A police investigation is currently underway into allegations of a sexual assault at the hotel where staff and players of the club were staying. Alex Riddell, Melbourne.
19: The WA Premier is once again on the front foot, trying to hang on to the state's current GST arrangement. Roger Cook labelled last week's Productivity Commission report into Australia's GST carve-up as dodgy and deceitful. Prime Minister Anthony Albanese reassured WA's Premier late last week that the current arrangements will remain. Mr Cook says the others need to stop whinging.
21: The other states are jealous of our industry, they're jealous of our enterprise, they're jealous of Western Australians' ambitions. They hate the fact that we are successful. And you saw that in the comments from the Victorian Premier just this morning. Look, no state is worse off as a result of the current GST arrangements.
19: A controversial bill which would allow the Queensland government to seize land for high priority projects without consultation is facing heavy scrutiny from concerned residents. The Critical Minerals Bill would also remove a landowner's right to appeal the decision. 90% of public submissions made to the parliamentary committee were in objection of the legislation. Lock the Gate Alliance spokesperson Innes Larkin says time is running out to halt it.
22: The government's been rushing these laws. We fear they plan to pass them as early as next Tuesday when Parliament resumes. And once these laws pass, there is nothing we can do.
19: Ukraine's popular ex-defence minister, Mikhailo Fedorov, has called for an election in the biggest challenge to Volodymyr Zelensky's presidency. Since the war broke out in 2022 with Russia, Ukraine has been under martial law, meaning elections

0: handed to Jacob van Rooyen for striking Port Adelaide's Alira Lear. If upheld, the forward will miss up to two finals games. Panthers co-captain Isaiah Yeo is recovering well from a pec injury, sparking confidence he'll return for the NRL finals. Teammate Nathan Cleary says the four-time premiership winner is doing better than expected.
1: Yeah, Yeo's going well, probably better than I thought he would, to be honest. Only 2 weeks after tearing his pec, so everything's looking great for him at the moment, but time will tell.
0: And Nick Kyrgios has been suspended from tennis after testing positive for cocaine. The former world number 13 submitted a sample during the Mallorca Open in June that was later found to contain a metabolite of the drug.
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2: 3HA weather.
8: Your four-day forecast for Western Victoria. A strong wind warning for the west coast and a cloudy day today with a high chance of showers from late morning into the afternoon. Tomorrow, cloudy with a shower or two and a top of 14. For the weekend on Saturday, showers and 15. And then on Sunday, a cloudy day and a top of 15 degrees. Today, Hamilton headed for a max of 14, 15 the top for Casterton, Portland and the coast.
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8: At the moment, it's 10 degrees.
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10: Ender Brady coming up in this hour. The UK report, we'll go over there shortly, a bit later on too, where we'll bring you some information about great new movies and shows and things. 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I made a little note around dad jokes. One morning, if not this morning, one morning we should just do half an hour or so of what you believe to be classic or ordinary dad jokes. Is there a classic dad joke? 133 693 is the number. Write it down. If you haven't got that in your phone as yet, you should. Speaking of wrestling, Fat Cat, he starred in the classic To Purr With Shove. Thanks, Phantom. Back in my day, World Championship Wrestling, Sunday afternoon. I remember, and the host was Sam in... Well, I'm just wondering, why was that Sam? I'm not familiar.

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7: This is an interesting one. I mean, you've got to say who, how, why, where and when. Princess Diana's brother has written another one. Has it been released as yet?
8: It's coming out September 22nd, Tony. So this is Charles Spencer, Earl Spencer, as he's known with his aristocratic title, youngest sibling of the late Princess of Wales, Diana. And he says he's very much aware the anniversary coming up in, 10, 11 days' time. He said he has been inundated with media and interview requests from everyone, radio, TV, documentaries, filmmakers, ahead of what will be the 30th anniversary next year. Can you believe? 2027 will mark 30 years since the car crash in Paris. Yeah. And Charles Spencer says he just wants to tell Diana's story in a positive way from the family, from someone who loved her dearly. And I think everyone will just say good luck to him. The book is called Swan Song. It is out on September 22nd. Publishers are saying there'll be lots of new revelations in it. Look, I guess they would say that, T-Mac. They've got a book to sell.
7: Yeah. It always feels like there's unfinished business around it. I know it's 30 years or coming up to 30 years, but it feels as if, I don't know, somehow we didn't get the full picture.
8: I don't think we did. I'm not going to get drawn into conspiracy theories, but I think it was an extremely fraught time for the UK establishment. Mm. Here was a woman, she was only 36. I mean, she was prime of her life still to come. Yeah. And she vanished overnight. And I mean, when you look at the anger and the grief and the way that funeral was handled and the royal family making those boys walk behind their mother's coffin through central London with the whole world watching, that just would not happen now.
7: And what role she would play now in any reconciliation with the, her two sons?
8: I don't think they'd have fallen out in the first place.
7: Yeah,
8: I think exactly she would have banged heads together, and you just wonder of the two parents what Charles has done to bring them together, because a lot of people feel that he has prioritised his heir over the spare.
7: Yeah. Great to talk. We'll do it again soon. Have a happy weekend.
8: God bless, T-Mac. Thanks for having me.
7: Your pleasure. Ender Brady, we do Tuesday and Thursday, of course, with Ender Brady. Brian, good morning and thank you for waiting.
9: Good morning, Tony.
7: I'll tell you
9: a story. I don't know if you think it's funny or not, but when I was a young bloke, about probably 28 or something, that'll be in the late 70s or early 80s, mate, I used to work in Oxford Street, Paddington, above the pub, in a betting shop. And the bloke that owned the shop, he looked like Kojak.
7: Great look.
9: That's his nickname. And another mate of mine from Double Bay, his shareholder. Well, you get about every Wednesday and Saturday, you'd get about 3,000 or 4,000 people coming in there betting all the time on the racehorses. And I used to put the prizes up on the board for the race course, what price they were, like the betting shops. and all the Greeks were in there betting on Italians. And he, on the top floor was the fourth floor. The third floor was the big betting shop. The coppers used to come in there in their suits and have a bet and everything from Paddington Town Police Station. And I'll tell you a lie. It's funny. He used to make every Wednesdays and Saturday mornings a big bathtub full of bean soup, Italian and Greek soup, and the Greek bread. For all that, he'd give that about 1 o'clock to them. And then all the after we closed down, a few of us would go to the hotel, Double Bay, and drink every Saturday afternoon, do that on Wednesdays. And he used to leave the food in the fridge. Well, one time, he forgot to put the bolt around the fridge, and the Greek players stayed there playing cards all night, you know?
7: Brian, I reckon there's a great story there. I wish we had a bit of time. We've got the cereal not far away. But you can remember those days and what they would have been like to be there. I'm envious. Great stories to tell. Continue the other side. It is Australia Overnight. Cereal on the way. Good morning to you.
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8: Good point, where Prime Minister Bob Hawke said no child will live in poverty in Australia in 1990. So Prime Minister over there, Andy Burnham, got a job ahead of him, wants to get it done the end of this year.
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10: Hello, I'm Jack Fenwick. The Albanese government's gambling reforms have passed federal parliament after reaching a deal with the opposition. The changes will restrict betting ads on TV and radio and allow people to opt out of online gaming promotions. The changes start from January next year. The Age is reporting Swan Isaac Heaney is the focus of a sexual assault investigation. The woman at the centre of the scandal engulfing the club submitted a formal complaint to police on Tuesday about what occurred in the Melbourne hotel room in the early hours of Monday morning. Four other players and Heaney have issued an apology after being banned for the rest of the season over the incident. Former Swans coach and current executive director of club performance, John Longmire, has told Fox it will take time for the Swans to put this behind them.
11: The culture of the footy club, it's taken a big hit, and it'll take time to for everyone to rebuild the trust in the football club, and that's what the intention of everyone is to do.
10: No arrests have been made. Australian and Chinese border agencies have seized more than $92 million in black market tobacco bound for Melbourne and Sydney. The Sydney Morning Herald reports the joint operation uncovered 60 million illegal cigarettes and 60 kilograms of loose leaf tobacco hidden inside 91 shipping containers originating from Southeast Asia and routed through Shanghai. Chinese authorities have arrested 60 people linked to the attempted smuggling. Erin Patterson's lawyers have begun detailing why they believe her triple murder conviction should be thrown out. They're arguing a miscarriage of justice, challenging evidence presented at trial, her cross-examination, and the handling of the jury. The 51-year-old was sentenced to life imprisonment with a non-parole period of 30 years over mushroom poisonings at Leongatha. A new national survey shows voter satisfaction is varying widely across the country. Victoria sank to the bottom of the table with a net rating of minus 33%, while South Australia led as the standout performer on plus 27. Western Australia followed with plus 14%, with New South Wales and Queensland hovering near average on 4 and 2%. The federal government well below at minus 14%. And the Israeli Defence Force has cleared its personnel of any criminal wrongdoing in a 2024 strike on a humanitarian convoy which killed an Australian woman. The IDF says there were serious failures that led soldiers to falsely identify a Hamas fighter was travelling in the convoy. However, it's found decisions made did not raise reasonable suspicion of criminal misconduct.
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10: Melbourne will head to the AFL Appeals Board to challenge the tribunal's decision to uphold the three-game suspension handed to Jacob Van Rooyen. The forward collected Port Adelaide's Alir Alir in the head during last weekend's win over the Power, knocking out the defender. The club will meet the Appeals Board this evening. The Sharks are shutting down talk of finals footy after successive losses. Cronulla is fighting to get back into the NRL top four, starting with Sunday's clash against Gold Coast. Prop Tom Hazelton says they're not looking too far ahead.
13: To worry about September now is pretty foolish. We have, you know, three

0: at endoaustralia.org.
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10: Your four-day forecast for Western Victoria. A strong wind warning for the west coast and a cloudy day today with a high chance of showers from late morning into the afternoon. Tomorrow, cloudy with a shower or two and a top of 14. For the weekend on Saturday, showers and 15. And then on Sunday, a cloudy day and a top of 15 degrees. Today, Hamilton headed for a max of 14, 15 the top for Casterton, Portland and the coast.
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11: Lots of news in the papers, you can understand, about the Sydney football saga, to say the least. There's a fair bit to play out in this, by all reports. Front page of The Australian is a really good one too. The headline is Bitter Trill, T-R-I-L-L, Bitter Trill, where the government, the Albanese government, is will tip Australia's total debt over $1 trillion. For the first time, that will happen this morning. Bouncing around the new mark for the next few weeks, just as the independent fiscal scorekeeper warns, the government interest rates expenses will chew up an increasing share of revenue. The expenses, an increasing share of revenue. It's a long story, but that's the headline. And the other headline, The Australian, Defeat Me Too. $1.5 million for Higgins' boss. You can read all about that in The Australian. Former Liberal staffer Fiona Brown settled the claim against the the Commonwealth. Nothing to do with the Combank, forgive me for that. For $1.48, almost $1 million less than the Brittany Higgins received in the settlement. And it goes on. Plenty of room on the board. You'll get through. Come and have your say. Anything you want to raise on the program, 133693. Thank you. Phil in Ringwood says, Tone, not so keen about the cereal. I think we've heard this before. We'll double check. We can't find any evidence that it's been played for many a year. Phil, so you'd have to let me know, and you can do that by email would be the best way to do it. When you heard it last and where you heard it. Take the point, though. Don't dismiss it. Overnights at 3aw.com.au is the best way to do that. Marky Stall, morning.
12: Marky. Now, I've got a hypothetical for you.
11: We love them.
12: Good. Now, yourself and your producer are sent on a course to do.

0: What was that? What was the dance? Robert might be able to tell us that dance you used to do where you'd hold your nose and bob up and down. There was a particular name for that dance from memory. Holding the nose. What was that about? Johnny Young and those ads for both Coke and Fanta, or Fanta and Coke. Few memories in there.
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2: 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Hope you enjoyed those little clips that we heard on our sister station, 4BC. And I thought, oh, that's really interesting. I hadn't heard that context of John doing those ads for Fanta and Coke all those years ago. Look at the text line. Yes, you're all right. It's called The Swim. We were just practicing here in the studio. The Swim. Seem to remember people like Denise Drysdale doing The Swim. We were all very little back in the day. The Swim. Thank you, Gary. And to the others that have all mentioned it, The Swim. It is Australia Overnight. We go looking at movies, entertainment, next half hour, Australia Overnight.
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3: Good morning, I'm Dusty Fitzpatrick. Five Sydney Swans players stood down for the rest of the season for breaching club standards have issued an apology. A police investigation is underway into reports of a sexual assault in a Melbourne hotel where the Swans were staying on Sunday. No arrests have been made. Former Swans coach and now executive director of club performance, John Longmire, has told Today the past few days have been some of the worst in club history.
4: Well, you know, not just speaking for myself, but speaking for a number of people closely associated with this club, it's been, there's not many that you'd actually think you could compare to this.
3: Israel's military has ruled out criminal wrongdoing from personnel over a 2024 strike in Gaza, which killed aid workers, including an Australian. Zomi Frankham was one of seven World Central Kitchen workers killed in the incident. The IDF says there were failures leading to a mistaken assessment Hamas operatives were in the vehicles, but decisions did not raise reasonable suspicion of criminal misconduct. The Veterans Affairs Minister has apologised to former defence personnel who felt he was being rude. Veterans groups are calling for Matt Keogh to resign, accusing him of rolling his eyes and refusing to shake their hands at a meeting over health funding. Mr Keogh admits he should have held talks on the issue earlier, but maintains he didn't roll his eyes. Mr Keogh says he respects the views of the veteran community.
5: I meet with many veterans, veteran family members, defence personnel on a regular basis, and I respect every position that they put to me in what they say and describe, but I also am not in the habit of repeating the content and detail of all of those conversations and meetings.
3: The government's gambling reforms have passed federal parliament after reaching a deal with the opposition. The changes will restrict betting ads on TV and radio and let people opt out of online gambling promotions. The changes start in January next year. The federal government's confident wages will keep up with inflation by next year. They grew 3.2% over the year to June, down on the previous reading in March. Public sector wages continue to outpace those in the private sector. Treasurer Jim Chalmers says the situation will improve.
6: It's worth remembering that both Treasury and the Reserve Bank are forecasting annual real wage growth to return this financial year.
3: And US President Donald Trump says he'll delay imposing new tariffs on Canada for 3 days as the countries firm up a trade deal. They've been at an impasse on issues, including some Canadian provinces banning American liquor sales. Checking the markets, the Dow Jones is trading up 99 points, the Nasdaq up 50, one Australian dollar buying 71 US cents.
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3: The International Tennis Integrity Agency has suspended Nick Kyrgios under the anti-doping program, Craig Gabriel reports.
8: Kyrgios provided a sample while playing the grass court tournament in Mallorca, Spain, just before Wimbledon. The 31-year-old provided the sample on the 22nd of June and on the 17th of July after the various tests were done. The WADA-accredited laboratory confirmed that Kyrgios had a metabolite of cocaine present in his system. A provisional suspension is mandatory and came into force on the 4th of August. He has the right to appeal, but has not done so far. Craig Gabriel, Sydney.
3: Jeremy Howe and Steel Sidebottom are in line to return for Collingwood against Brisbane on Friday night. The Raiders are determined to give Josh Papali'i a farewell NRL home game he'll never forget. He'll play against Brisbane in his final match at GIO Stadium on Friday night. That's the very latest news and sport.
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5: Your four-day forecast for Western Victoria. A strong wind warning for the west coast and a cloudy day today with a high chance of showers from late morning into the afternoon. Tomorrow, cloudy with a shower or two and a top of 14. For the weekend on Saturday, showers and 15. And then on Sunday, a cloudy day and a top of 15 degrees. Today, Hamilton headed for a max of 14, 15 the top for Casterton, Portland and the coast.
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8: This might be the first of a new segment we call I've Got a Bad Feeling About This. We might go live with it. Got a bad feeling about this. Trying to track down Shane A. Bassett. Hopefully we'll get to him very, very shortly. Melbourne, just over 12 degrees. Let's call it 12.5. On the way to a top of 18 degrees. Those showers increasing. No, computer says no. Perth, 8.4 degrees. Let's call it 8.5. And a top of 21, partly cloudy. And Adelaide, 11, just over 11 degrees. And a top of 17 degrees with a shower or two. Wherever you are around Australia, if you have just joined in, maybe for the first time on this Thursday morning, we've been talking about a stack of things in no particular order. Where did you learn to dance? Only because something came up, and I can't remember why, what prompted it. But the idea of those that went to those dances anywhere around Australia to learn to dance in that time. For those of you that might be in a slightly younger demographic, did you ever have dance lessons? Some of us did, some of us didn't. Those that were older, I know we talked about some of the great dance and town hall venues around Australia that you attended for those great dance nights, Friday, Saturday, Sunday. Certainly Saturday and Sunday dances. Gee, we had some calls about that. And the other great topic was I'd written down, in no particular order, on this day in 2004, 133693, on this day in 2004, 21 people squeezed in to what? On this day in 2004, not one, not four, not 20, 21 people squeezed in to what? 133693. Robert, good morning.
9: Morning, Tony. Happy Thursday. Bit of trivia for you.
8: Please.
9: Step Back was written by the Easy Beats.
8: John made mention of that he actually spoke to him and they said he really wanted something to put his name out there, and they wrote that for John. You're correct.
9: Yes. Also, it's Rusty Wiley, He Comes a Star. What a beautiful song he wrote.
8: Isn't
9: that
8: a brilliant song that John
9: Young
8: wrote?
9: That is.
8: Yeah, just marvellous. Here Comes the Star, I'm the idol of all the world.

0: Yep. No, he was good for Australian talent, producing and upcoming stars. He was basically, he's going to be sadly missed. Very sad about that.
1: Be. Did you ever get to meet him at all, Rob?
0: No, I did know. I did not. But I tell you what, I met Rossy Wiley about 10 years ago. He's a lovely chap.
2: Great bloke, Ross. Lovely fella.
0: Yeah, he's still with us, isn't he, I think?
2: Yep. And I think, yeah. I think maybe in Tassie?
0: Yeah, maybe. He lived in Mount Waverley. Was it Mount Waverley down that way, I think?
2: May have been. Now, I was in your hood during the week, went for a bit of a drive,
0: oh, yeah.
2: Walked up and down the main streets of Ashburton.
0: Fantastic.
2: Talked
0: did
2: to some really
0: there?
2: Interesting people. Yeah, did have a coffee. No, I didn't have a coffee there because it was closed. By the time we sort of got all organised, the place we wanted to go to was closed. But walked past did what you... used to be the Ken Ross Jewelers there. And
0: yes.
2: That's now closed but opened up
0: the
2: other side of the road upstairs, which is clever.
0: That's right. Have you been to Odious yet? That's where I do a duo down there a couple of times.
2: Now, which side of the road's
0: fantastic
2: that?
0: A little nightclub there. I love it.
2: Where is it?
0: Looking west, it's on the left-hand side. It's called Odious.
2: Odious, okay. Must have walked past
0: you
2: and
0: must
2: didn't
0: go
2: realise.
0: There for a drink. I do a duo there.
2: Little good. Wine bar?
0: Yep.
2: Did look in through the glass. And there's
0: fantastic.
2: a place you can walk right through, and there's a little place out the back as well?
0: Correct, that's where I entertain.
2: That's the one. Did see it, did notice it.
0: You must go there.
2: I will. Rob, good to talk to you.
0: Thank you.
2: Thank you. Just ask that question randomly, only because we sort of fall in a little bit of a hole given that the great man, we can't track him down. Might have had another late night, Shane A. Bassett. And he was going to talk about some really interesting shows too. 133693. So I asked the question. The year was 2004. 21 people got into what? 133693. Paul, hello.
3: Yeah, good morning. I seem to remember it was a Volkswagen, wasn't it?
2: Is that your answer?
3: Yep.
2: You're going to go with Volkswagen?
3: Yep.
2: Bum-bow. Sorry. But a nice try. Nice try, Paul. Trivia. John Thorpe and Dennis Waterman were only 32 and 26 when they made the series The Sweeney. Gee, that was a good show. Dennis Waterman, everything was just fantastic, wasn't he? They looked a lot older. Yes, they did. But we were young. We were young then. So when you were watching those programs, particularly with John Thor, they probably looked a bit older, but they weren't only 32 and 26. Hi, Tone. In 2004, WA car? No. Text ending in 406. You are correct. Well done, you. I saw Fancy Nancy at Lake's Entrance in 1970. No, that's not the Fancy Nancy of which we refer, but thank you. We will do this when we come back. You have plenty of time for your calls. Come and join us, 133693. Bernie, Denny, you're next. Australia Overnight.
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2: There are some times when I realise I know nothing, or not certainly not nothing, but I know not enough about Winston Churchill, who on this day back in 1940 apparently uttered these great words, famous line, "Never in the field of human conflict was so much owed by so many to so few," in reference to the Battle of Britain. 1940, Winston Churchill. Other bits and pieces today, Shirley Bassey recorded the James Bond theme, 1964, massive hit, of course. Strictly Ballroom, that's why we're talking about ballroom dancing. Strictly Ballroom opened in Australian cinemas, the year was 1992, and Pauline and David, I think his name was Ettridge, wasn't it? One Nation co-founders were sentenced 3 years in jail, electoral fraud back in 2003. In November of that year, though, both were released after an appeal court squashed their convictions and allegations that their jailing had been politically motivated. It was a different time. And today is also the anniversary of Jerry Lewis, the great comedian who passed away 91 on this day, 2017. Bernie, good morning.
14: Good morning, Tony. How are we today?
2: Mate, sensational and getting better, Bernie. Thank you.
14: Oh, same here. I think your answer to the people on a bit of close company was a mini minor.
2: Do you want to stay with that answer?
14: I'd like to stay with that answer.
2: Now, for extra points, if in fact you are correct, in which country did it take place?
14: If memory, I stand to be corrected, England.
2: Ba-bow. It's not England, but it's probably not that far away. It's probably not that far away, but it's not England. But you're right about that. It was the mini minor, Bernie. Well played, Macca. Is that what you were going to say, morning?
15: Yes, I was, and I'm going to go Ireland.
2: You're going to say Ireland? No, it's not Ireland. In fact, as I saw this late last night, I thought, how peculiar of all places. But it's not Ireland. And how recent? So 2004. So the cars have been around for a little while, obviously. So, yes, it was the Mini, but it's not England, it's not Ireland. Do you want to have another shot?
15: Is it part of the UK?
2: No, it's not part of the UK. Mackie, you've done well. Thank you. Margaret, good morning.
16: Good morning. I didn't know which country, but I'm just going to say Australia.
2: It's not Australia, Marg. So it was where they all piled in, 21 of them crammed into this mini car. It was a brand new one, mini car, but it was not Australia. So it's not the UK, not Australia, and it's not Ireland.
16: No, I don't know. Sorry.
2: Yassel.
16: Thank you.
2: Yassel. Margaret, thank you. Denny, good morning.
17: Good morning, Tony. I'll go with Sweden.
2: You're going to go Sweden?
17: Yeah, why not?
2: No, because that's where the Saab originated.
17: Can I tell you about dancing, or have you got time?
2: No, please, got plenty of time, Denny. Love to hear your story about dancing.
17: When I was a child, my mum took me to dancing lessons, and I loved it. And then they told me that I was no good at dancing, and I was kicked out. But the truth was, my mum just didn't want to drive to take me there anymore. So that's what she told me, that they kicked me out because I was such a bad dancer. And for years, I thought I was a really bad dancer. And I won an award at school for being a good dancer.
2: Oh, I did not. Oh, Danny. Did you do a lot of dancing?
17: I did at school. We did old-fashioned dancing and at school. You know how you do all that heel and toe and all that sort of stuff? I love dancing.
2: Heel and toe. Did you do ballroom?
17: I don't know if we did actual ballroom, but we did the old-fashioned one, you know, where it would be like Jane Austen novel one.
2: Oh, gorgeous. Yeah, pretty much sort of a ballroom version, ballroom model. Yeah, for sure. Good to talk to you, Danny.
17: Thank you.
2: More than
17: Bye.
2: Welcome. Look at all these texts. Thank you. You're close, but no, you know what? Tom T. Hall, I mentioned as well. What a songwriter he was. Singer-songwriter, passed away at 85. Old Dogs, Children, Watermelon Wine. Still one of the best sort of country hits of all time, I reckon. Old Dogs, Children, Watermelon Wine. Also on this date, Led Zeppelin's Jimmy Page, John Paul Jones played on Goldfinger. Is that right? Also, Robert Plant, birthday boy today, 78. Lead vocalist, the UK band Led Zeppelin. Robert Plant today, 78. Where's that time gone? You stay there. We'll come back. The one and only will come in. I speak of Damien Tardio. We'll look at footy tipping. Plenty of time for your calls as well. 133693. I'm Tony McManus. Ross and Russ, Brekkie Show, coming up shortly as well.
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2: We randomly asked a question. It was on this day, going back the year 2004. 21 people jumped in a mini. We know it to be a mini. In which country, Camello, you're going to say?
4: I was going to say Greece.
2: Yes, well done. Yeah, of all places. I wonder why.
4: You kind of gave it away earlier.
2: No, thank you. That's how you got it. So just one word and everybody said, oh, it's Greece. Thank you. Good work. 2004 it was. It happened in Athens. Beautiful. Well, well done. About, that's what I like about. Damien Tardio, footy tipping catch up with Damo from the Ross and Russ Bricky Show here on 3AW. Good morning, Damo.
5: Tony McManus, can you believe we are at the final round of the home and away season?
2: Yeah, and somehow, and I just put this up for consideration, it just feels a little insipid, a final round, given everything else has been happening.
5: It's very lacklustre. A lot of the games mean nothing. Yeah. This is all due to the fact that the AFL have implemented the final 10. Now, if we were playing for a final 8, in this round you would have Collingwood and the Western Bulldogs vying for that 8th spot. But alas, with 10th spot all wrapped up, these games are pretty much meaningless. But tonight we've got St Kilda playing the Gold Coast Suns at Marvel Stadium. Brad Hill playing his 300th career game. Look, a couple of changes to both sides. Coming into the St Kilda side, Dougal Howard, who's announced he's retiring at the end of this game. Liam Ryan out of St Kilda side, Jack Higgins and Alex Taru. For the Gold Coast Suns, Nick Holman comes in. He's playing his final game. Captain Jared Witts and Ben Jepson all come in. Out Sam Collins, Will Powell and Christian Petrarca. I think St Kilda should win this game. Gold Coast Suns been really disappointing this season. They have to go back to the drawing board over the off-season and really try to add a bit of a defensive bow to their game because they've been extremely poor in 2026. But the Saints tonight
2: at Marvel Stadium, 3AW footy. Collingwood, Brisbane tomorrow around about 20 to 8 Friday night footy.
5: So Brisbane need to win this game to keep their spot in the top four because they've got Hawthorn and Melbourne down there next. Collingwood, they might rest a few, so I think the Brisbane Lions should win this.
2: How are you feeling about Carlton Freo?
5: Look, I'm relieved that we've qualified for the top 10, but we still need to win because if we don't win, we're looking like facing a trip to Adelaide in the wild card round. Hopefully, Fremantle will rest a few. I think Alex Pearce might be on managed minutes. Murphy Reid will miss for the Dockers. Look, I think Carlton will win this game due to the fact that Fremantle might rest a few.
2: And I'm a bit nervous, always nervous, of course. MCG, D's, Dogs, 4:15 Saturday afternoon.
5: Well, in the context of Melbourne's season, a win here could be the difference between a double chance in a top four spot or not. Now, you're in fifth place. You're behind Hawthorn and Brisbane by percentage. I think all to play for, Melbourne will win this game.
2: I hope you're right. Down in Geelong, Pussycats and Richmond.
5: This will be a absolute belting. Geelong to win by plenty.
2: Crows, GWS.
5: Adelaide to win this.
2: And then on Sunday, it is Essendon, Port Adelaide.
5: In the early game, Essendon, Port Adelaide, pretty much a who cares cup, but I think Essendon will finish their season with a win.
2: And pretty much final round, home and away round, West Coast and Hawthorn.
5: West Coast, Hawthorn. Hawthorn should win this. And then the final game of the round, Sydney, North Melbourne. North Melbourne to upset the Swans.
2: Oh, I forgot that one, didn't I? I beg your pardon, I did forget that one. Thank you, Damo. Happy days. Have a great weekend. The Ross and Russ getting underway with the Brekkie program here on 3AW. To all those calls we didn't get to, enjoy your Thursday. Look forward to your company tonight. Thanks, Jackson. The other side of the glass. See you tonight, midnight. 3AW.
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7: 13 degrees in Melbourne, showers increasing at top today, 8:05. Good morning. I'm David Armstrong. Six Crime Squad investigators will travel to Sydney today as the investigation into the five players involved in the Pullman Hotel scandal steps up. The Swans have announced Isaac Heaney, Chad Warner, Riley Bice, James Jordan and Nick Blakey are all banned from playing for the rest of the season. It's been further alleged both cocaine and ketamine was used in the room. Nick Kyrgios has been suspended from tennis after testing positive for cocaine. In June, he submitted a sample during the Mallorca Open that was later found to contain a metabolite of the drug. The 31-year-old last played in the doubles at Wimbledon, where he and partner Alexander Bublik lost in the first round. Australian Border Forces crippled a major international smuggling ring following a joint operation with Chinese authorities. Jack Fenwick reports.
8: The operation led to the seizure of more than $92 million worth of illicit tobacco destined for Melbourne and Sydney. Acting on intelligence shared by Beijing, officers intercepted more than 100 shipping containers between January and May, with 91 of those carrying 60 million illegal cigarettes and 60 kilos of loose-leaf tobacco. Chinese authorities have arrested 60 people linked to the smuggling of the Southeast Asian manufactured cigarettes. Jack Fenwick reporting.
7: Inmates at a Melbourne immigration facility had to be taken to hospital following a brawl involving up to 12 men. Several of the combatants needed hospital treatment after the violent incident on Tuesday. Herald Sun reporting the fight was between two groups divided along racial lines. The former national vice president of the Mongols outlaw biker gang is being probed by police, accused of offering inducements to officials still serving in the CFMEU. The Age is reporting ex-Mongol and former union delegate Tyrone Little Ty Bell is the target of an operation examining union officials. Organisers are leaking him information to advance their business interests. Researchers want to create a diagnostic test to help women going through menopause know if they are at high risk of cardiovascular disease. They say preventing heart disease in just 20% of those at risk could save 56,000 Australian women from hospitalisation. The Heart Research Institute Professor Mary Kaboma says blood vessel dysfunction during menopause is an early indicator.
9: And so these changes really position the menopausal transition as a critical window of escalating cardiovascular vulnerability. And we think that we need to really be vigilant in monitoring blood vessel changes during this period.
7: In finance, Wall Street's up 135, our dollar 71.24 US.
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7: Sydney players stood down. Isaac Heaney, Chad Warner, Riley Bice, James Jordan and Nick Blakey will not be eligible for all Australian selection. They will, however, still be eligible for the Brownlow. Melbourne will tonight appeal Jacob Van Rooyen's three-match ban for striking Aaliyah. St Kilda has dropped youngster Alex Toro for tonight's final game of the season against Gold Coast. Suns will be without three of their best players, Christian Petrarca, Will Powell and Sam Collins, all missing. Australian wicketkeeper Alex Carey has given Matt Renshaw a glowing endorsement ahead of his test return against Bangladesh this weekend. And Harry Kane says the itch isn't there as much anymore to one day return to England from Germany and try and break the all-time scoring record in the Premier League. That's the latest news and sport.
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11: Good morning, it's Daniel Brewer with your local news and sport. Today is Daffodil Day and Cancer Council Victoria are urging Western Victorians to get behind the day and raise money for research. Lirian Fleming-Parsley from Cancer Council Victoria says there are plenty of ways for you to help.
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11: As we head into spring, people are being reminded to take simple steps and stay safe around magpies and other swooping birds. Emma Roberts reports.
13: Department of Energy, Environment and Climate Action Wildlife Emergencies Manager Tony English says swooping is common during the breeding season for some native birds. He says while being swooped can be unsettling, birds rarely make contact, with incidents reported across urban and rural areas, including parks, gardens, playgrounds and shared paths. Emma Roberts, Ace Radio.
11: A 65-year-old man is facing court after allegedly being caught driving at 160 kilometres an hour in a 100 zone near Grassdale. Castleton police say the Invergordon man was detected on Grassdale Merino Road around 8:30 Saturday morning. His vehicle has been impounded for 30 days with an impound fee of $1,475. He's also expected to face charges relating to excessive speed and dangerous driving. Police are reminding motorists that speed limits aren't a personal challenge, urging drivers to slow down and drive to the conditions.
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11: It's the final home and away round in Hampton Football Netball League in reserves football on Saturday, getting underway from 10 past 12. Portland Tigers will take on Cobden Bombers. Camperdown versus Port Ferry Seagulls and Warrnambool Blues play host to Hamilton Kangaroos. That's the latest in local news and sport.
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18: Your four-day forecast for Western Victoria. A strong wind warning for the west coast and a cloudy day today with a high chance of showers from late morning into the afternoon. Tomorrow, cloudy with a shower or two and a top of 14. For the weekend on Saturday, showers and 15. And then on Sunday, a cloudy day and a top of 15 degrees. Today, Hamilton headed for a max of 14, 15 the top for Casterton, Portland and the coast.
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2: G'day, Monkey here. Sean and I back with the Morning Rush at 6. This was on yesterday's show. Okay, I want to talk about baby names. Now, two famous babies have come into the world in recent times. Just over the weekend, Marcus Bontempelli from the Dogs. Now, he didn't play on the weekend. He was out because he was managed. They were saying they were looking after him. I wonder if it had more to do with the fact that his baby daughter came into the world. Which is lovely. His first child. And beautiful name, Little Daisy.
3: Yeah, Daisy Bontempelli.
2: Daisy.
3: How many syllables is that? Daisy.
2: That's a few.
3: Daisy Bontempelli.
2: Yep, so it's not about syllables.
3: No, I was just curious.
2: It's like, I love how where your brain goes. The old Labrador and the butterfly. Oh, yeah.
3: No, well, Bontempelli. Imagine it was like, you know, Antonio.
2: It wouldn't.
3: And, you know,
2: Antonio
3: Bontempelli. Yeah.
2: All right, no worries. I'll have a chat to Marcus about, geez, you've gone with two syllables when you've got so many already. But Daisy, I thought that was a lovely name, right? And then over in the UK, Princess Eugenie, of course, Andrew's daughter. They don't like Andrew much over there. But, of course, Eugenie is the granddaughter of the late Queen Elizabeth. She had a baby girl and she did a bit like what you did. You and Charlotte didn't name Seamus for a little while. You took your time. Her daughter was born on the 3rd of August. Only in the last couple of days she's announced
3: her name. Oh, so it's similar, yeah.
2: And they've got quite classical names when you're in the royals, you know. Her name is Adelaide Elizabeth Anina Brooksbank.
3: Jeez.
2: Yeah, so there's a few there. Do your syllables there, mate. Off you go.
3: Yeah, Adelaide.
2: But what I want to focus on is the fact, not the syllables, is focus on the fact of these two lovely little baby girls' names, Adelaide and Daisy. I want to know this morning, I know it's probably a little bit stupid, but do you know anyone who is named after a capital city?
3: Oh, yeah.
2: Or a flower?
3: Yeah, one springs to mind. I've got one.
2: Yep. Off you go.
3: Brian Lara has a child.
2: Brian Lara?
3: The cricketer.
2: Oh, yeah. I was going to say his surname, just out of Geelong. It's not a capital. No, okay.
3: No. I think he's got a daughter called Sydney.
2: Sydney, okay.
3: Jeez, I haven't got the right city. Or is it Brisbane? No, it might be Sydney.
2: It's a clutch memory by you. Spelt like
3: it's
2: our Sydney.
3: It's got something to do, yeah.
2: Spelt like our Sydney, S-Y-D-N-E-Y. You wouldn't be naming your child Sydney this week. Sydney, you're on the nose. The Sydney Swans.
3: Yeah, that's right, yeah.
2: Okay, Sydney, well, that works.
3: There you go.
2: That works.
3: So it's a capital city or a city?
2: No.
3: What are you asking?
2: It's got to be a capital.
3: Okay, because that really narrows. Yeah, okay.
2: Yeah, yeah. Mm. So do you know anyone? Maybe it's you. Named after a capital city or a flower. Okay. Plenty of flowers too.
3: Oh, yeah.
2: This might be more female. Do you think it'll be more female? Brian Lara's child a girl or a boy, did you say?
3: I think it's his daughter.
2: Sydney, yeah. Because Sydney could be a boy too.
3: Yeah, could be. We're not judging.
2: Fascinating stuff on a Wednesday.
3: Yeah.
2: But let's light it up.
3: Yep,
2: come on.
3: Here we go.
2: Let me introduce you to Jenny. Now, Jenny was a first-time texter, Shawnee.
3: Oh, wow.
2: Okay,
3: well done,
2: first-time texter. But now she's a first-time caller. Hello, Jenny.
4: Hi, how are you going?
2: It's taken me the whole show, but we're right at the end. When it comes to naming your daughter Daisy or Adelaide or a flower or a capital city, what can you tell us?
4: Well, my grandmother on my father's side was Daisy Adelaide, was her name.
2: There you go, Shawnee.
3: Okay, so I was thinking one or the other, but Daisy Adelaide.
2: She nailed both. Yep.
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2: Good morning. It's Monkey, Sean and I back at 6am with a new edition of The Morning Rush. We had Dave Hughes on the show yesterday.
3: It's a week tomorrow, actually, the 4-20 Legends game for prostate cancer. 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
2: Yeah, well, we've got a member of the Vicks in Dave Hughes. Now, he's been in the news for all sorts of different reasons, more politics and the Logies and all that sort of stuff, but wanted to talk to him about the upcoming Legends game. Dave Hughes, good morning.
4: Welcome, Legends. You both should be playing in the Legends game. You two are bloody legends, there's no doubt.
3: I can't believe, and I'm very impressed. We've got to go back. Was it last year or the year before? Hughesy, you really hurt yourself last year. Surely when you were lying in that hospital bed, you were thinking, I'm never doing that again. And here you are.
4: Yeah, 5 broken ribs and a punctured lung almost a year ago now. It was last year. So, and I've still got sore ribs, don't you worry about that. And I don't breathe that well. But you know what? Shane Crawford, in his pre-match address to his allies, his team, he was the coach of the opposition, he said, you hurt Dave Hughes and make sure he never wants to play this game again. Well, sorry, Croft, you can't kill me, man. So I'm back.
2: It's amazing. No, it was pretty brutal last year. Now, have you spoke to your teammates? Is there going to be retaliation? Like, who are some of the heavy hitters you're running out with for the Vicks in the Legends game?
4: There's one man who has got my back for sure, and I think he's going to bring the rest of them along with him. And his name is Joel Selwood. And he has said, we are flying the flag this year. If one of us gets hurt, we all go in. Okay. It could be on like Donkey Kong next Wednesday.
2: Well, that would be good.
4: Hey, Thursday.
2: Listen, we have to talk about your beloved Blues. I mean, can you just give us an appraisal of the season you've had? I mean, I'm a Saint.
4: Unbelievable.
2: You ended our year over the weekend, but 12 weeks ago, I mean, I'm assuming you would have been pretty vocal earlier in the year, mate, but what are you saying about it?
4: Look, I didn't blame anyone individually, but I blamed the whole club, and I wanted the whole club shot into space, to be honest, so about 12 weeks ago, and never to be seen again in some sort of, you know, a Superman sort of thing where they just get, you know what I mean, you know, that image of those bad people being shot out into the galaxies. But now, we're going to win the grand final, the first team to ever win the grand final from 10th. So it's Collingwood, I believe. We beat Freo this weekend, and then we play Collingwood in the first wild card game. And then we just go from there. We win, you know, I don't know, 7 games in a row and we're premiers.
3: You well, never know.
2: That's all you got to do. We have to ask you, we got you on, it's a sports segment, but it'd be amiss of us not to talk about the Logies. We had an entertainment reporter on the show just before, Peter Fordy. He said to say hello, and off air he said, oh, tell Hughesy, poor Hughesy. And I said, I don't reckon Hughesy would care one iota about what was said at the Logies.
4: No, it's not poor Hughesy. Hughesy, I mean, I've done jokes to the Logies about other people for 20 years. So, I just love being mentioned, let's be honest. So, anytime I get a mention, I'm happy. So, yeah, and to, you know, get your name in front and centre at the Logies without having to turn up is bloody great, and clap for all these dickheads winning awards they don't deserve.
2: All right, very good. Well, listen, we don't get political on this show, do we, Sean? We don't.
3: We don't
2: bear our arms about what parties we follow, but we
3: and
2: know.
3: And Peter Ford did say, actually, I love what you're doing, Hughesy.
2: He does.
3: He wanted to pass that on,
4: mate,
3: too.
4: Can I tell you, there's a lot of really big names who text me privately that don't want to say it publicly, but they go, keep going, mate. All right, I will, but, you know, can you help me? Anyway, right. That's fair enough. Good on them.
2: Well, we've decided on the Morning Rush, we're going to put our biases aside here and just give you 30 seconds because we know you love a rant. I reckon back on radio years ago you used to do Hughesy Goes Off. We've got a 30-second clock here, mate. You can just say whatever you want.
3: No swearing.
2: And no.
3: I'm
4: a professional.
2: Don't be too heavy politically, but here you go. No. Off you go. 30 seconds.
4: All right. Here we go. So it's Sunday morning. I'm in Cowra, which is in country New South Wales. I had to get to Canberra Airport really quick. It was a two-hour drive, and I sped like a demon within the speed limit. But guess what didn't happen? I didn't see one pothole, not one pothole in New South Wales. Compare that to Victoria, where we've got $220 billion debt and the highest taxes in the world, and we can't fix the potholes, guys. And everyone breaks their wheels like I have been, and it's $1,500 every wheel.
2: Beautiful work. You've done well, mate. Thanks for joining us. Hey, good luck. We hope you get through unscathed next week in the Legends game.
4: It'll be fine. It'll be fine. It's going to be fine.
3: Dave Hughes, thanks for joining us. If you want more info on that game, it is tomorrow, week 7:30 at Marvel. 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
5: 13 degrees in Melbourne, showers increasing atop today, 18. 6 o'clock. Good morning. I'm David Armstrong. There's been another twist in the Swans scandal, with drugs found in the hotel room. Eddie Summerfield reports.
6: Sydney has deferred questions of illicit drug use to detectives amid reports cocaine was located in the room. It's believed none of the players were drug tested on Monday. Victorian sex crime detectives to travel to Sydney as their investigation continues. The three women who were in the room on Monday morning have all made statements to police. The five players, Isaac Heaney, Chad Warner, Riley Bice, James Jordan and Nick Blakey, have all been stood down by the club for the remainder of the season. The AFL has also ruled they'll be ineligible for the All-Australian team, but would be eligible to win the Brownlow medal. Eddie Summerfield, Melbourne.
5: Australia's national debt is expected to tip over $1 trillion for the first time today. Analysis from the Independent Parliamentary Budget Office suggests the nation's governments will owe $2 trillion by the end of the decade. Nick Kyrgios has issued a statement after he tested positive to cocaine. Nine's Josh Bavis has more.
7: He's apologised to his family, his friends and his sponsors, and he's describing that he feels like his body isn't keeping up to where he'd like it to be in competition. He has said, letting go of something that's been my whole life is one of the hardest things I've ever had to face. At times, I felt helpless and alone. This stems from a test that was taken on June 22 when he was competing in the Mallorca Championships in Spain. Now, when you test positive during competition for such a drug, it carries far more ramifications than if it was outside. He does face a ban of possibly up to 4 years.
5: There are fears a big hike in fees will kill the state's mining and mineral exploration sector. The Carroll government has confirmed fees will rise by almost 300% from January 1. New national survey shows voter satisfaction varies widely across the country. Victoria has sunk to the bottom of the table with a net rating of minus 33%, while South Australia leads as the standout performer on plus 27%. Federal government, well below the average at minus 14% satisfaction. One of Australia's biggest retail portfolios, which includes Melbourne Spencer Outlet Centre, is up for sale in what is the largest retail offering to hit the market in almost a decade. It's set to exceed $1 billion plus. Package includes big retail centres in Sydney, Brisbane and the Gold Coast as well. In finance, Wall Street is up 119 points. The dollar, 71.24 US.
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5: Melbourne is appealing Jacob Van Rooyen's three-match ban for striking Port Adelaide's Aaliyah Aaliyah. The Demons unsuccessfully argued at the tribunal Van Rooyen was legitimately trying to mark the ball when he collected the power defender. Australia's embarrassed cricketers are vowing to fight back in the second test against Bangladesh. The All-Star Aussies were thrashed by 9 wickets in Darwin. Wicket keeper Alex Carey says they'll be out to redeem themselves in Mackay.
9: We're in a proud group of cricketers who are really keen to get back out there. If I can say anything, when this team's been challenged, we always find a way to bounce back in a big way. And yeah, I'm looking forward to Saturday.
5: Hockey Roos playing out a 4-all draw with Chile at the Women's Hockey World Cup. And Harry Kane admits he doesn't have the itch as much anymore to one day return to England's Premier League. That's the latest news and sport.
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13: Good morning, it's Daniel Brewer with your local news and sport. Some lights around Lake Hamilton will be switched off today while maintenance works are carried out. Sam College reports.
14: Lights along the southern perimeter of Lake Hamilton near the spillway and car park. The affected lights are at poles 89 to 98 and 1 to 4 as part of ongoing monitor sensor works. Southern Grampian Shire Council says the lights are expected to resume operation at around 5:30 p.m. or dusk. All other lights around the lake will remain on. The maintenance is being carried out under the manufacturer's warranty. Sam College, Ace Radio.
13: The Pharmacy Guild is urging Western Victorians to check their measles vaccination status, with new research estimating that up to 1.7 million people may be vulnerable to the disease across the country. People born during or after 1966 are being encouraged to check their records with a pharmacist, GP or immunisation provider. The Food Bank School Brekkie program is continuing to support schools across Western Victoria, with more and more schools coming on board the program due to the cost of living crisis. Dave McNamara, CEO of Food Bank Victoria, says the program has many benefits.
15: They reach out to us and ask if they can join, and then

0: they can contribute to the community. The show's annual general meeting and general meeting will be held tomorrow, giving residents an opportunity to find out more about the organisation and its worth. The meeting will be held at 7 p.m. at the show shed at Tirindara Recreation Reserve.
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0: Portland Basketball Association Division 4 men's competition is on tonight at Portland Basketball Stadium. Tiger Sharks Red go up against Celtics Bricks and Mustangs versus Beavers Vanguards, both tipping off at 6:30. From 7:20, it's Shawnee Black versus Beavers the Rookies and Beavers Black versus Beavers Orange, while the late game is Beavers Fumi Tech versus Beavers Grey. That's the latest in local news and sport.
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0: Your four-day forecast for Western Victoria. There's a strong wind warning for the west coast. Cloudy with a very high chance of showers, most likely in the late morning and afternoon. Tomorrow cloudy with a medium chance of showers through the morning and afternoon, 14. Saturday cloudy with a medium chance of showers and light winds, 14. Sunday cloudy with a chance of morning fog, 16. Hamilton expecting a top of 15. Portland and the coast also 15.
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0: Currently it's 8 degrees.
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4: Good morning. It is the Morning Rush, Thursday, the 20th of August. Just monkey with you today, no Shawnee. We will have Jared Waitley on the show. Obviously been a big week in footy with the Sydney Swans drama. Shirley will join us, hopefully. We'll have to find her number. Shawnee keeps that pretty close to his chest, that one. But it's the final round of AFL, so Shirley will join us for the final time. I'm sure we'll speak to her throughout the finals. And we'll have a look at some of our more favourite spots on the Morning Rush so far this year. This is Texas. Good morning.

0: It's the Morning Rush, just monkey with you this morning. Now, I believe Seamus, Sean's little one, is a bit crook. What about the time we spoke about things kids eat when they're little? This was on the back of Seamus eating something he shouldn't have.
1: Asking you the question, what did your kids eat when they were younger that maybe they shouldn't have eaten? This is on the back of my son, Seamus, eating our dog food. So we're taking your calls, 1300 00 1242.
0: Hello, Fleur. What happened to you?
2: So everybody knows Vicks Vapor Rub. You know, you rub it on your chest and when you got a cold.
0: Mm-hmm.
2: Well, there's a kids' version, which is called Yuki Bear.
0: Oh, I remember Yuki Bear had a little koala on it.
2: That's it.
0: Yes.
2: You can still buy it. You can still buy it. So in it is a form of eucalyptus oil, same thing, but it's in a gel form. Anyway, couldn't find my son. He's about 2 years old. Go around the corner. There he is, ingesting, like putting the tube and just chipping it down his gob.
0: Oh, the old Yuki Bear, just shotgunning the Yuki Bear. And what happened as a result?
2: We had to go to hospital because eucalyptus oil, it actually gets out of their stomach into their lungs.
0: Oh.
2: And closes down their lungs.
0: Oh, sugar.
2: So he spent 4 days in hospital.
0: Yeah, right.
1: Okay, so it all ended up okay in the end?
2: Oh, yeah, absolutely fine.
1: Jeez, good on you for doing that. Because you know, a lot of people, you know, especially, you know, going back, oh, he'll be right, he'll be right.
0: So, I remember the Yuki Bear. Jeez, he would have been breathing, would have been fresh as he sucked him in after that.
2: He had very fresh breath.
1: It's a good outcome in the end. Fleur, thanks for your story.
2: No worries.
1: And on 1300 00 1242, we've got Tolly. Tolly, what happened to you?
3: When we lived on a farm, we had peacocks there.
0: Peacocks?
3: Peacocks on the farm, yes, that's correct.
0: Right.
3: And they used to jump on the car and shit all over the car and all that. And then as we're watching, the three boys, my son and my two nephews,
1: they what, sorry?
3: Eating peacock shit all the time.
1: Sorry.
3: No, that's not right. Well, mate, it didn't affect them and they got the best immune system ever.
0: Wow. Righto. Well, that's sort of one up, you know.
1: Peacock poo.
0: Shawnee's young fella eating dog food. He's gone for the peacock droppings. Right, okay.
3: Yeah, that's what the kids are. And the worst one I ever had is when Mum used to make me lamb brains. Oh, no good.
0: Oh, lamb brains. Right. Yeah. But lamb brains are a delicacy. You know, people eat them, don't they?
3: Yeah, some people eat them.
0: Yeah, not for you. And the boys are well these days, mate. They're all good.
3: Mate, they're all bleeding giants and bloody built like bleeding brick shit houses. Don't worry about that. They're all good.
1: All right, thanks, Tolly.
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0: That's you two on the Morning Rush, just monkey flying solo today, no Shawnee. And speaking of you two, oh, well, first of all, for those going, where's the stumper? What's going on? Well, because I'm on my own, I'm just not confident to push the buttons, take calls and make it all work. So sorry about that. But speaking of you two, I can remember an On This Day segment that featured heavily back in March around you two.
1: Ladies and gentlemen, the Beatles.
2: Looking back on this day in history. On this day.
3: Shaun and Monkey here. It is the Morning Rush. And yes, let's have a look at Friday, well, the 13th of March.
0: Ooh, Friday the 13th.
3: Today is Friday the 13th. But we're going to look at the
0: 13th.
3: I don't know. It's meant to be
0: my... Do you spooky voice?
3: 2001, on the 13th of March, a bloke called Andy Thomas... He became the first Australian to walk in space. Do you know the name Andy Thomas?
0: Yeah, I remember that well.
3: I know the name. I just can't picture what he looks like.
0: Oh, I can. I can picture him now. Yeah, that was a big deal.
3: And we got a bit of a birthday today. Bass guitarist with the Irish rock band U2. Now, do you know his name?
0: The bass player. Adam Clayton.
3: Adam Clayton. He's 66 today. Born in England, but, you know, he's with the Irish rock band U2.
0: Yeah, well, you got Bono, you got The Edge there out front, and then you've got Adam Clayton. And then you got the drummer. Now, was it Larry Mullen Jr.? And am I right in saying you've told me a couple of times, I don't know if it's true, your sister used to babysit for him. Is that true?
3: She was the nanny. She was the nanny for Larry Mullen Jr. She lived with him.
0: When he was touring
3: in Dublin, she was the nanny. So she'd be
0: Oh, wow.
3: It was very interesting. Like she'd
0: Did the band ever come over?
3: No.
0: Keep the kids up?
3: I don't think they did. He lives a very, very private life.
0: Larry Mullen Jr.
3: She went on holidays with them though. They'd fly on just Ryanair, you know, like a budget airline and go to...
0: What's that like here? Jetstar?
3: Yeah, Jetstar, something like that. And I said, oh, did he ever get... She goes, never. Like, it's amazing what a cap can do. He'd wear a cap on his head and that...
0: No one recognised him.
3: Like maybe the odd person, but unlike if it was Bono.
0: Well, Bono was very out there. The Edge, actually, The Edge was pretty quiet and reserved.
3: He had long hair back in the day. Do you remember that?
0: Yeah. Larry sounds quiet, and Adam Clayton, well.
3: One of our bosses was
0: saying just the other week.
3: He was. He's really got it in for it.
0: He came out somewhere and he goes, Adam Clayton, he said, most boring bass player in the world.
3: With or without you, we played that because we just did On This Day and we spoke about the fact that it's the bass guitarist out of U2, Adam Clayton's 66th birthday today.
0: Yeah, and you were saying that your sister used to babysit for the drummer.
3: She wasn't a babysitter. She was a nanny.
0: She lived
3: in the house of the drummer.
0: She's gone up a level. Okay, no worries. Sue's on the phone. We might turn this into a, how did you know members of U2? Sue,
3: right.
0: You've got a link to Adam Clayton. What is it?
4: Yes, he used to work for my uncle before he started playing too much of U2. And one thing that my uncle told me about him was that he used to be quite tired after playing the night before, and one time he filled up the van with petrol instead of diesel.
0: Oh, so he's a delivery driver for your uncle. In the early stages of U2, he's still gigging hard but still driving the van. And oh dear.
3: That's a great connection.
0: Was he a nice young man?
4: I presume so. If my uncle, I never met him because I was travelling overseas at the time.
0: Oh, amazing. Amazing story.
3: There we go.
0: How do you know members of U2?
3: Yeah, reach out.
0: Surely there's other stories.
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13: 13 degrees in Melbourne, showers increasing atop today, 18. It's 6:30. Good morning. I'm David Armstrong. A former Sydney Swans coach says the club has a lot of work to do to regain the respect of the community. Five players have now issued an apology after being banned for the rest of the season over an incident at a Melbourne hotel. Victoria Police will travel to Sydney today as they continue investigations into allegations of a sexual assault at the hotel. At this stage, no arrests have been made. John Longmire, who is now the Executive Director of Club Performance, says changes are being made.
14: The culture of the footy club, it's taken a big hit, and it'll take time to for everyone to rebuild the trust in the football club, and that's what the intention of everyone is to do.
13: Government doctors will walk off the job today for the first time in 20 years. Major hospitals in Parkville and the CBD will be impacted between 1:30 and 5:30. Nick Kyrgios has been banned from tennis after testing positive for cocaine in June. The Australian submitted a sample during the Mallorca Open that was later found to contain traces of the drug. The 31-year-old has apologised to fans on social media. Police are releasing CCTV as they escalate their hunt for the offenders who shot dead an underworld figure in Melbourne's north. Kiara Parker reports.
15: Investigators believe a New South Wales organised crime syndicate was likely responsible for the execution of Ethan Borsinos, who was gunned down in Wollert last year. But they also received assistance from at least two Victorian men who arranged transport and accommodation. The 21-year-old who has connections to organised crime was shot a number of times in a laneway behind a Champions Parade residential address and died at the scene. The offenders fled in a waiting Nissan patrol. CCTV of the stolen vehicle being set alight has now been released. It's believed they then travelled to Dallas in a Volkswagen Golf. Security vision of three men leaving a Hampton Street address and getting into an Isuzu D-Max has also been released. Police say they're still working to establish the possible motive for Ethan's murder and are appealing to the public for information. Kiara Parker, Melbourne.
13: Popular online game Roblox has agreed to make changes to its platform. The safety commissioner has found adults on the site are still able to contact children without parental consent. Well, people who have bird feeders in their yards are being urged to pull them down as the H5 bird flu spreads. The Biodiversity Council says the devices can create hotspots for disease transmission. Finance, Wall Street up 119, our dollar 71.24 US.
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13: Brad Hill will celebrate his 300th game tonight when St Kilda host Gold Coast in their final match of the season. Coach Ross Lyon says the former Hawk and Docker will be celebrated.
16: Yeah, it's all about Bradley. I was laughing how far I've come. Like, there's no Iron Team, is there? But there is this week. So, yeah, so the team will come first. But, yeah, we'll look to honour him with really great effort. We can't guarantee the outcome, but as long as we play with the spirit and the vibrancy that Brad plays with, I'm sure we'll be in the game.
13: The Suns to be without Christian Petrarca, Will Powell and Sam Collins through injury. Harry Grant, a confirmed starter for the Melbourne Storm tonight ahead of their round 25 opening game against the Penrith Panthers. The hooker has missed the past two games with a hamstring. And Alex Carey says Matt Renshaw has the game for the conditions ahead of his test recall in Saturday's second test start against Bangladesh. That's the latest news and sport.
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18: Good morning, it's Daniel Brewer with your local news and sport. With spring approaching, people are being reminded to take simple precautions around magpies and other swooping birds. Emma Roberts has more.
19: Wildlife Emergencies and Welfare Services Manager Tony English says some native birds become more protective during breeding season, leading to swooping incidents. He says while the behaviour can be concerning, actual contact is rare and swooping can occur anywhere from parks and playgrounds to roadsides and walking and cycling paths. Emma Roberts, Ace Radio.
18: A 65-year-old man has had his car impounded after allegedly being caught travelling at 160 kilometres an hour in a 100 zone near Grassdale. Casterton police detected the Invergordon man on Grassdale Merino Road at around 8:30 Saturday morning. His vehicle has been impounded for 30 days, costing him an estimated $1,475 in impound fees. He's also expected to face court over excessive speed and dangerous driving. Police are reminding motorists to slow down and drive to conditions. Today is Daffodil Day, with Cancer Council Victoria urging Western Victorians to get behind the annual fundraiser and help support cancer research. Cancer Council Victoria's Lyrian Fleming-Parsley says there are plenty of ways locals can get involved.
20: Cancer affects every community across Victoria, including regional and rural towns. So whether you buy daffodils locally, you make a donation, you organise your own community fundraiser, there are so many ways that you can be a part of Daffodil Day. 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
18: 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More information is on the Glenelg Library's Facebook page.
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18: A spot in Southwest District Football Reserves Grand Final is at stake on Saturday afternoon when Branksome Wallisdale go up against Tirandara, while on Sunday in the semi-final, it's Dartmoor taking on Haywood. Both matches getting underway at 12:45. That's the latest in local news and sport.
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23: 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Welcome to Country Today on the Ace Radio Network. It's Thursday, August 20. I'm Jade Egan. Coming up on the program this morning, did Australia kill off the US sheep meat sector? It's a question I'll be asking Episode 3's analyst, Matt Dalgleish, but in short, he says no, so we'll be going through all the data that supports this. And a new selection index, debuted by SRS Genetics, equips stud and commercial sheep producers with a tool to deliver their production, resilience and carcass trait goals. So this morning, you'll hear from New South Wales SRS breeder Tom Hook of East Lotter Merinos. Those two stories are coming up this Thursday morning on Country Today.
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0: Good morning, I'm Gabrielle Hodson in the Victorian Rural Newsroom. The latest bushfire outlook is warning of an early start to the fire season. Brian Wilson explains.
1: Abnormally warmer temperatures, reduced rainfall and increased on-the-ground fuel loads are all pointing to an early spring start to Victoria's fire season, with the potential for intense blazes in East Gippsland, the Surf Coast, Central Victoria and the Southwest. Emergency Management Victoria Commissioner Tim Weebush says more than ever, people must be prepared early.
3: We could see significant bushfire risk commencing from as early as October this year.
1: The warnings are backed by the latest Weather Bureau data, forecasting an 80% chance of hotter conditions across spring and into the dangerous summer fire period.
0: Federal departmental stats show H5 bird flu is now being confirmed in the Surf Coast Shire and City of Greater Geelong. The Victorian tally, according to the same database, has reached 70, but the state stats show it's at 74. A new report shows Victoria is Australia's ag export powerhouse. Alex Riddell has more.
19: The Bendigo Bank's latest commodity update shows the value of Aussie agricultural exports jumped a further $4.5 billion last financial year to a total of $81.4 billion. That's the biggest ag export year on record. Livestock was the big export driver, with Aussie beef and sheep meat both in demand, especially in the US, where drought is depleting herds. It's offset falls in cropping, dairy, wine and sugar exports. Victoria's generated the biggest exports, worth a total of $21.8 billion, followed by Queensland on $17.1 billion, New South Wales on $15.8 and WA on $14.1. Alex Riddell, Victorian Rural News.
0: More councils in the bush are building homes to attract workers. Amy Drew has more.
4: The Murrindindi Shire Council in the foothills of Victoria's high country is reportedly building 14 modular homes to help solve a shortage of experienced workers in aged care, construction and education. The homes to be built in picturesque Eildon have a total of 33 bedrooms. The Shire's mayor has told the Weekly Times fixing both a worker and housing shortage was a chicken and egg situation. The Australian Local Government Association says it's not unique, with one in five councils saying a lack of accommodation was driving labour shortages. In Dubbo, a tight rental market means an abattoir has started housing its own workers. The labour and housing shortages have also been singled out as especially dire in the South Australian town of Renmark. Amy Drew, Victorian Rural News.
0: New research has found Australia is trying to solve its productivity crisis without measuring where existing productivity is coming from. Liz Ritchie from the Regional Australia Institute says Country Australia generated $129 in output for every hour worked, compared to just 103 in metro areas.
24: This research actually shows us Regional Australia is 25% more productive per hour than our capital cities. This is not well known. So at a time where, you know, we've seen a major decline in productivity.
0: And that's the state of the country. I'm Gabrielle Hodson. Good morning.
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18: Joining us now is Tom Ramage, Senior Forecaster for the Bureau of Meteorology. Tom, good morning to you. What can we expect with the weather?
25: Good morning. Well, today we have another trough across our state, and that's going to maintain a northwesterly airstream right across Victoria. But overnight, we saw a line of showers and storms move over the state, and that's associated with the trough, which has just moved over the Tasman Sea and weakened. We saw falls broadly between 5 to 10 millimetres overnight, increasing to 15 to 25 millimetres around elevated areas, as well as some damaging gusts that were observed on the Alpine peaks. With that next trough that's coming across from the west, we have scattered showers throughout the southwest, extending through central parts this evening, and we have isolated showers elsewhere. There's also a risk of thunderstorms possible in the northeast, as well as along the New South Wales border throughout today. Having a closer look at our forecast districts, starting in the southwest, we have a cloudy day, showers developing from the late morning with the approaching trough. For Portland today, we have a maximum of 15, Warrnambool 15, Hamilton 16, and Colac 15. Further north through the Wimmera, we have a high chance of showers in the south of the district, tending medium chance elsewhere. For Neil, we have a shower or two and a top of 16. Horsham, showers developing and a top of 16. Stall showers developing and a maximum of 15 degrees. Through the northwest of the state, through the Mallee, we have a foggy morning, but that'll clear to a dry and partly cloudy day with a slight chance of shower south of Hopetown later this evening. For Swan Hill, it's going to be cloudy and reach a maximum of 18. And similarly, Kerrang is going to be a top of 18. Through the northern country, we have a high chance of showers towards the east of the area with a possible thunderstorm along the New South Wales border. Deniliquin is going to have a shower too and reach a maximum of 14 degrees. And they can expect showers up to 5 millimetres. Echuca is going to be a cloudy day and reach a maximum of 14 degrees. Through the northeast, we have a high chance of rain throughout the day and the ongoing risk of thunderstorms as well. We have snow above 1,600 metres and falls are going to generally be between 10 to 25 millimetres, reaching up to 35 millimetres on the peaks. Albury-Wodonga is going to have rain through today and reach top 15, and Wangaratta similarly is going to reach top 15. Further south through Gippsland, we have showers developing during the late afternoon with that approaching trough, and falls are going to stay generally below 5 millimetres. Traralgon has showers developing and a maximum of 19. Sale's the same, showers developing and 19. Bairnsdale, showers developing 19, and Lakes Entrance the same, showers developing and a maximum of 19. Thank you, Daniel.
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23: Coming up next on Country Today, regular contributor and Episode 3 analyst Matt Dalgleish is my guest. We'll be talking about whether or not Australia killed off the US sheep meat sector. All the details coming up.
5: South Australia brings you the simple pleasure of staring into space. Out here, among the world's darkest skies, it suddenly becomes so clear to see. 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Now that should put a twinkle in your eye. South Australia, celebrate the simple pleasures.
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11: Retired to coastal living, Henty Bay Beachfront, Portland.
23: Did Australia kill off the US sheep meat sector? Episode 3 analyst Matt Dalgleish says no, and that the data supports this. He joins us on Country Today this morning. Matt, welcome back to the program.
26: Hi, Greg. Thanks for having me.
23: Okay, so what have you found here?
26: Yeah, just looking at the last few decades worth of both Australian imports of sheep meat into the US and also the production of the US sheep meat sector. There was a recent request by sheep farmers in the US, an inquiry into the rise in imported sheep meat and the claim that imported sheep meat has been detrimental to their sector. The US government are now looking into that as an inquiry. So it has some repercussions. If they have an adverse finding, they might slap a very large kind of punitive tariff on Australian and potentially New Zealand imported product too. I took a look at the data to see, was the imported product from Australia responsible for the decline in their sector? And it shows no, it wasn't.
23: Why not?
26: Well, if you look, so the decline in the US sector began in the 1990s, a similar time to when we saw, you know, a drop away in some of our wool sector here in Australia. So their production peaked in 1990, and then it dropped from 1990 to 1994. The volume of US production of sheep meat dropped by about 25,000 tonnes. And during that time, Australian imports only lifted by 500 tonnes. So a significant adjustment was already underway before we were importing almost anything there. And then if you look from 95 to 2010, we did see an increase of around nearly 23,000 tonne of imported product into the US, which is effectively what they lost in 1990s and 1994. We kind of replaced what they lost there. But during that time, 95 to 2010, the US sector dropped by a further 53,000 tonne in terms of their production. So even though we supplied the original loss, we couldn't keep up with the further contraction of their sector. And if you look to most recently, say from 2011 to 2025, we have seen a further lift of 58,000 tonne of Australian imported product, which effectively covers the 53,000 they lost in the previous period. But the US sector, since 2011, the US sector in terms of their production has only dropped by about 6,000 tonne. So, you know, their sector has reduced and it's now stabilised for over the last decade. And our Australian imports have been increased, but it hasn't been at the actual detriment of their sector. You know, we've only been replacing what had been lost prior.
23: So in very simple terms, the collapse in the US production happened first, and then Australian lamb sort of filled that supply gap.
26: Absolutely. Yeah, and in some instances, we couldn't fill it enough, really. So we've been kind of playing catch-up. It was really only since about 2011 we've managed to catch up for what they've lost. So you couldn't argue that our imported product has led to the collapse of their sector or the shrinking of their sector. It's more the case that their sector shrank on its own accord and Australia managed to maintain supply for them. So the actual real positive of that is that the US consumer has been able to continue to eat lamb and be familiar with lamb and enjoy the experience of eating lamb at the time that their sector contracted and couldn't supply them. So, you know, if we weren't there to supply them and if New Zealand weren't there to supply them, those customers might have been lost entirely to the enjoyment of eating lamb and sheep meat. So we've actually maintained their consumer base. And if we can see an increase to that consumer base, if we can encourage the US consumer to eat more lamb, that could prove positive for Australian imports, for New Zealand imports, and indeed it could prove positive as well for US production to lift again and keep eating it there as well.
23: There's certainly an opportunity there. Matt, we'll have to leave it there. Thank you so much for joining us. Always a pleasure speaking to you on Country Today.
26: Cheers, Jade.
23: Matt Dalgleish of Episode 3, speaking on Country Today. You're listening to Country Today and coming up next on the program, a new selection index debuted by SRS Genetics equips stud and commercial sheep producers with a tool to deliver their production, resilience and carcass trait goals. We'll be going through all the details next.
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12: Wake up where every day feels like a holiday. Henty Bay Beachfront, Portland.
23: Selection Index debuted by SRS Genetics equips stud and commercial sheep producers with the tool to deliver their production, resilience and carcass trait goals. Country Today's Pat Gordon spoke with New South Wales SRS breeder Tom Hook of East Loddon Merinos.
13: Yeah, it's just a tool, I guess you'd say, to help our breeders better identify the rams that they're after. And a lot of it's around just providing a balanced selection for them.
14: And Tom, I understand there are other indexes out there focused on merinos, but why was it so important to develop an index specifically for SRS sheep?
13: We just felt our breeding objective was unique relative to the existing indexes. So just to really hone in the selections, we wanted to have one that best mirrored our selection criteria.
14: And Tom, as an SRS breeder, what are some of those key criteria that you're looking for when you are selecting your sheep?
13: Yeah, so it's very much a balanced selection. We're looking at balancing production and resilience with a big focus on welfare traits.
14: And Tom, this index, I understand it covers a list of, I think, over 20, I think it was 22 traits. Am I right in saying that?
13: Yeah, that's right. It's not a simple thing, and neither is breeding sheep. But yeah, there's so much that goes into it that we wanted to make sure we capture the full picture.
14: And from a timing perspective, is this new SRS index available now?
13: Yeah, absolutely. It's available now. And you'll see with all the upcoming ram sales that there'll be a lot of SRS studs with this listed in their catalogues this year.
14: And from a producer perspective, what do you think this will mean for them moving forward?
13: Again, it's just simplifying the process, giving them an extra tool to help in their selections. It doesn't take away from the need to really appraise the animal for everything, but it just helps them hone in and make the best selections.
14: And Tom, an index like this, we mentioned it covers sort of 22 criteria. These don't just bob up overnight. I'm assuming there's been a fair bit of work going on in the background to get this up and running.
13: Yeah, absolutely. Yeah, there was quite a few of us involved and help from NextGen Agri. Amber Smith at NextGen Agri helped us with it. And yeah, a lot of back and forth, and we're all quite aligned on what we're doing. So in the end, it wasn't too bad.
14: And Tom, as an SRS breeder, why are you excited about this index?
13: I think it's just the index really matches the demands of today's merino and sheep market. The focus on resilience traits and welfare traits side by side with production is just so important going forward. So we just really feel it matches what we believe the market needs.
23: Country Today's Pat Gordon speaking with New South Wales SRS breeder Tom Hook of East Loddon Merinos. That's Country Today for this morning. I'll be back with you just after the midday news. I'll have more stories for you then. I'm Jade Egan. 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
7: 12 degrees in Melbourne, showers increasing atop today 18. It's 7 o'clock. Good morning. I'm David Armstrong. The focus of the Sydney Swans sex scandal has now turned to the drugs found in their hotel room. There are allegations bags of cocaine and ketamine were found on a table. Sydney has deferred questions of illicit drug use to detectives. It's believed none of the players were drug tested on Monday. Victorian sex crime investigators will travel to Sydney today. The three women involved have all made statements to police. Australia's national debt set to tip over $1 trillion today. Analysis from the Independent Parliamentary Budget Office suggests the nation's governments will owe $2 trillion by the end of the decade. Premier Ben Carroll will take his plans for a royal commission into big build corruption to Cabinet this morning. Immediately after the details are endorsed, the Premier will then advise the Governor to issue letters patent establishing the royal commission. Nick Kyrgios has been banned from tennis after testing positive to cocaine. Here's Craig Gabriel.
8: Kyrgios provided a sample while playing the grass court tournament in Mallorca, Spain, just before Wimbledon. The 31-year-old provided the sample on the 22nd of June and on the 17th of July after the various tests were done. The WADA-accredited laboratory confirmed that Kyrgios had a metabolite of cocaine present in his system. A provisional suspension is mandatory and came into force on the 4th of August. He has the right to appeal, but has not done so far. Craig Gabriel, Sydney.
7: 40 people have been arrested in just 5 hours during an operation in Frankston targeting antisocial behaviour and drugs and weapons offences, among them a 50-year-old man on bail. He was caught in possession of meth, MDMA, ecstasy, cannabis, prescription medications and more than $5,000 in cash. A blitz is being launched today to help Victorians detect dodgy second-hand car dealers and avoiding purchasing a lemon. It comes after Consumer Affairs found nearly a third of sampled used cars advertised online had odometers that had been wound back by at least 25,000 kilometres. Well, popular online game Roblox has agreed to make changes to its platform. The eSafety Commissioner has found adults are still able to contact children without parental consent. Michael Carr-Gregg, adolescent psychologist, telling 3AW Breakfast, children using the site need to be better protected.
9: If you've got a 10-year-old you can't seriously expect them to mount a counter-argument. The part of their brain isn't finished building until the mid-20s. So we're pitting a developing brain against the most sophisticated persuasion machinery ever built.
7: In finance, Wall Street's up 119, the dollar 71.24 US.
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7: Band Sydney players Isaac Heaney, Chad Warner, Riley Bice, James Jordan and Nick Blakey will not be eligible for All-Australian selection. But the AFL says they will still be eligible for the Brownlow. St Kilda veteran Dan Butler wants to play on next year. Despite being without a contract, Saints face Gold Coast tonight in their last game of the season. Australian keeper Alex Carey has given Matt Renshaw a glowing endorsement ahead of his test return against Bangladesh this weekend. Travis Head has lost his spot at the top of the ICC test batting rankings, falling to fourth after scores of just 22 and 17 in Darwin. An EPL champion Arsenal has signed Aston Villa defender Ezri Konsa in a deal reportedly worth more than £50 million. That's the latest news and sport.
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13: Good morning, it's Daniel Brewer with your local news and sport. The Food Bank School Breakfast Program is continuing to support schools across Western Victoria, with more schools joining as families face increasing cost of living pressures. Food Bank Victoria's CEO Dave McNamara says the program provides students with breakfast while delivering a range of other benefits.
14: They reach out to us and ask if they can join, and then we go out and talk to them and help them set up the program. And the great thing about it is that, you know, we're now using the program to teach kids leadership skills. So a lot of kids run the program.
13: The Tirundurra Agricultural Show is inviting locals to get involved with the event and learn more about how they can contribute to the community. They have an annual general meeting and general meeting being held tomorrow, giving residents an opportunity to find out more about the organisation and its work. The meeting will be at the show shed at Tirundurra Recreation Reserve, getting underway from 7. Lights around Lake Hamilton will be switched off today as maintenance works continue. Sam College reports.
15: Lights along the southern perimeter of Lake Hamilton near the spillway and car park. The affected lights are at poles 89 to 98 and 1 to 4 as part of ongoing monitor sensor works. Southern Grampian Shire Council says the lights are expected to resume operation at around 5:30 p.m. or dusk. All other lights around the lake will remain on. Sam College, Ace Radio.
13: Western Victorians are being urged to check their measles vaccination status, with new research suggesting around 1.7 million people could be vulnerable across Australia to the highly contagious disease. Pharmacy Guild National President Professor Trent Toomey says immunity gaps exist across several generations, with many people unsure if they've received two doses. People born since 1966 are being encouraged to speak with their pharmacist or GP.
16: Local sport for Taylor Motors Hamilton, proud supporters of our local community and local sport.

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2: Your four-day forecast for Western Victoria. There's a strong wind warning for the west coast. Cloudy with a very high chance of showers, most likely in the late morning and afternoon. Tomorrow cloudy with a medium chance of showers through the morning and afternoon, 14. Saturday cloudy with a medium chance of showers and light winds, 14. Sunday cloudy with a chance of morning fog, 16. Hamilton expecting a top of 15. Portland and the coast also 15.
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2: Currently it's 8 degrees.
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3: Good morning. It is a Thursday, August 20. Monkey with you. Hope you're well. No Sean today. Young Seamus is ill, so he's on dad duties. Jared Waitley will join us this hour. Now, here's a few things I can confirm with me sitting in the chair. It's going to be really hard to get Jared on the phone live like we normally do. He might be about 5 minutes later today, just giving you the heads up. I've even thrown in Queen's Bohemian Rhapsody, so it gives me enough time to record Jared properly and put it in without upsetting your radio station and putting us off air or anything. Technical jargon. But Jared on the way soon. No doubt he'll talk about the Sydney Swans.

0: It's the Morning Rush, Monkey flying solo this morning. We caught up with Joanna Griggs from Better Homes and Gardens earlier in the year. I did see her on the red carpet at the Logies the other night. She looked lovely. But interesting what she says that her and her team do at the Logies. This is what she said.
1: Some people are really cynical about the Logies, but our team generally, we look forward to it. We only get together about maybe half a dozen times a year, and so we always have a lot of fun, and we make the Logies fun. We all bring a $20 note, we play Logies bingo at our table, so I've got a bag full of pens and all the rest of it.
0: Logies bingo, so there you go. Anyway, I didn't get off to a great start when I compared her to a horse. Because, you know, I'm going to put you up there as one of Australia's greatest icons. Like, now don't look into this comparison too much, right? Farlap. Now don't, before you get upset, Farlap.
2: Joey's got a big heart. Yes, she does. Yes.
0: No, but listen to this, Sean. I've done a bit of deep diving here. Farlap's heart was donated to the museum, right? You could go and see Farlap's heart, right? Yeah. Everyone knows that. Joanna Griggs, is it true you once donated your appendix to the Sporting Hall of Fame?
3: I think it was no tonsils. It went on something where it was back in the days of Live and Sweaty on ABC, and they were doing this random thing where they basically would go around and get, where the athletes at that stage were having operations. They would go and collect, whatever they'd had taken out or removed of their body. And then it went on some, totally awful tour that went around Australia. So I just remember waking up in hospital and having the crew from Live and Sweaty come in and just grab the jar of tonsils, and that was it. So I can't imagine who would actually want to go and see tonsils.
0: Wow. But,
3: definitely not as impressive as Farlap's heart by any means.
2: Hey, well, you've done it all. You've donated your tonsils. you've competed in sport. Hey, what about the Swedish appearance on Home and Away back in the day?
0: Yeah. Yeah. 10 out of 10.
2: Did you have to speak in Swedish, or what was the cameo there? And how did that come about?
3: I'd been sick towards the end of my career, and I'd had 6 months out of the pool, and I knew I was going to get back in the pool, and so I just decided to get completely away from it. So I was with Vivian's modelling agency, and to be honest, it was just a gig that they sent me out for, and I got a role in Home and Away, and of course it was diabolically bad because I can't act to save myself. And I said to people, it started out like, I'm so tall, and I was working with Nicole Dixon, who was so tiny, and literally just everything, the way that we looked, the way that we did it, and they had me in some hideous short dress, and of course I was meant to do a Swedish accent. Well, we got to the end of every scene and we just started to get the giggles, and basically by the time we actually got the final take that they liked, I say to people, I specialise in a Swedish bogan accent because it's the only way you could actually describe the way that I sounded. And of course then when I signed with Channel 7, one of the first things I did was negotiate that I had every copy of that for years and years and years. And so the only thing I couldn't own was the master copy. And so it became this like little kind of folklore thing, and people would try and find this vision, and they'd all say at the end of the year they'd have this vision, and I knew for a fact they wouldn't get their hands on it. And then about 8 or 9 years ago, I woke up on April Fool's Day and somebody had put up on social media a screenshot of it and went, hang on, did Joe Griggs 7 play Inga from Sweden on Home and Away? So I woke up and started hyperventilating, thinking, oh my God, it's so bad. I can't believe it's coming out now. And what had happened is Channel 7 had played Home and Away right from the very start on, I think, 7/8. And it was just happened to be April Fool's Day. So then I get a call from all the publicity, and they're like, we're sitting here with the Home and Away publicist. We know it's an April Fool's Day prank, but we still need to ask you, did you play Inga from Sweden? And so I got the giggles and had to fess up. And then they just said to me, we're going to town on you. And the next day, the headline in the paper was, Joanna's lost soapy tapes. And so I just tweeted, well, could have been worse. It could have been a sex tape.
0: Oh, yeah.
3: And more trouble for that tweet than I got in trouble for hiding the fact that I had Home and Away.
2: Hey, Joe, we have to wrap it up there. Thank you so much for joining us.
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0: Notice for Lake Hamilton users here, ongoing motion sensor works will continue today. Lights along the southern perimeter near the spillway and car park from poles 89 to 98. And from 1 till 4 was switched off from 4 a.m, returning to normal operation by 5:30 p.m. at dusk. All other lighting around Lake Hamilton will remain fully active and unaffected throughout the day. 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
0: Peter Ford, a very happy Thursday to you. Just you and me today.
16: G'day, Monkey. Good to talk to you.
0: Now, let's just kick it off with one Sean and I overlooked yesterday, and that was wishing a valet to Frank Beard from ZZ Top.
16: Yeah, one of the original founders of the group and gone to God. But, gee, what a career. What great music he created. The music lives on, to quite a cliche.
0: Absolutely. Someone told me in the hallway yesterday, the ironic thing, his name was Frank Beard, but he wasn't one of the guys.
16: The one with the beard.
0: With those two long beards. Now, a more serious note is this Sydney Swans drama. And you've brought up a good point. That Isaac Heaney is at the centre of this and in a fair bit of trouble, one would suggest. His kid's books. I didn't realise this, Pete, till reading it yesterday, that he's actually got a range of kids' books. How's that going to fly?
16: Yeah, I think it's meant to be like an ongoing series called Little Isaac, which is, I think, loosely based on him as a kid and his relationship with his brother and whatever. The first of them only dropped 2 weeks ago. So it's meant to be an ongoing thing. He's co-written it, but it's obviously his name is the star attraction and selling point. So now with this scandal, and, you know, let's be clear, the most important thing in all of this is that the woman and her friends, particularly the woman in question, that she's getting all the help and guidance that she needs. And I believe that is the case because she's obviously dealing with the sexual crime squad and they're very experienced in that world. But in terms of Isaac, I mean, Telstra have already sort of put him on hold as an ambassador, so they're not happy with him. And look, at this stage, all we know is that he is guilty of bad conduct.
0: Yeah.
16: You know, and that's obviously why the club have stood him down. Now, bad conduct doesn't instantly mean criminal conduct. That's for the cops to decide, and they haven't announced anything as yet. But nonetheless, it is still bad behaviour. But when you are a kid's author, of course, you've got to be squeaky clean. It's one thing to be bringing out, you know, adult books or books for older people or whatever. But you've got to be really squeaky clean. And because otherwise it just sends out, I think, a bad message. I mean, I don't know. I'm in two minds about it. He certainly at this stage, as I say, when there's no criminal charges, that would be different if that does happen. But at the moment, it is just bad behaviour.
0: Yeah, well, association's not good either, is it, at the minute? So, we'll play that one out. Gerard Whateley, actually, our sports guru, will join us not too far away. He'll might have more of an update. But, Pete, thanks for your insight. We'll talk to you tomorrow.
16: Good on you. Thank you, Mark. You see you, mate.

0: to me.
1: Billy Joel on the Morning Rush. Just Monkey with you on your Thursday morning. Sean, hopefully back tomorrow. Now, not much good news, is there? 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Australia's national debt is expected to tip over $1 trillion for the first time today. Wow. I can tell you some good news. 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
14: 12 degrees in Melbourne, showers increasing atop today, 18. It's 7:30. Good morning. I'm David Armstrong. There's been another twist in the Swan sex scandal with drugs found in their hotel room. Eddie Summerfield reports.
15: Sydney has deferred questions of illicit drug use to detectives amid reports cocaine was located in the room. It's believed none of the players were drug tested on Monday. Victorian sex crime detectives to travel to Sydney as their investigation continues. The three women who were in the room on Monday morning have all made statements to police. The five players, Isaac Heaney, Chad Warner, Riley Bice, James Jordan and Nick Blakey, have all been stood down by the club for the remainder of the season. The AFL has also ruled they'll be ineligible for the All-Australian team, but would be eligible to win the Brownlow medal. Eddie Summerfield, Melbourne.
14: Prince Harry and Meghan Markle are moving back to the United Kingdom this month for an extended period. The Duke and Duchess of Sussex will return with Archie and Lilibet, who'll be enrolled at a British school. The family will move into a public residence and will not be working royals. A truck driver has died in a fiery crash at Ararat. The truck engulfed in flames when it struck a tree. The driver, who's yet to be identified, died at the scene. The Western Highway is blocked in both directions. Victorian doctors will strike today for the first time in 20 years. is Nine's Isabella Stashkovsky.
0: This will impact some of our busiest hospitals, including the Royal Children's, St. Vincent's and Peter MacCallum. This is the first action of its kind in our public hospital system in 20 years. Thousands of procedures are being put on hold, non-life-threatening appointments already rescheduled. The union says that this pay dispute has been going on for 12 months, saying that they are seriously concerned about unsafe work conditions, citing stress and fatigue for doctors. This action is taking place today in the city on Grattan Street between 12:30 and 4 o'clock. Critical roles, including roles in the emergency department, they will continue working during that time.
14: An Argentinian national has been charged over a terrifying attempted carjacking at St Kilda. 33-year-old was on bail, hit a woman's Lexus with a sledgehammer a number of times when she refused to get out and then threatened to kill the 79-year-old. He was arrested after being found asleep on the couch inside a Middle Park property that he'd broken into. He's also accused of stealing a Porsche. Prime Minister's backing his Veterans Affairs Minister amid calls for him to resign. Mac Keogh has apologised to veterans groups but denies accusations he rolled his eyes at a meeting over a contentious support funding cap. Finance, Wall Street up 119, our dollar 71.24 US.
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14: As police travel to Sydney to continue their investigations, questions are being asked about the long-term playing futures of several Swans players. Isaac Heaney, Chad Warner, Riley Bice, James Jordan and Nick Blakey have been stood down by the club for the remainder of the season. 3AW's Matthew Loy telling Today there's no guarantee the players will be at the club next year.
16: They've lost so much respect. I'll be staggered if some of those players, if not all of them, are moved on at the end of the season.
14: St Kilda has dropped youngster Alex Toru for tonight's final game of the season against Gold Coast. Australian keeper Alex Carey has given Matt Renshaw a glowing endorsement ahead of his test return against Bangladesh this weekend. And Harry Kane says the itch isn't there as much anymore to one day return to England from Germany and try and break the all-time scoring record in the Premier League. That's the latest news and sport.
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19: Good morning, it's Daniel Brewer with your local news and sport. A driver allegedly caught travelling 60 kilometres over the speed limit near Grassdale is facing a hefty penalty. Police say the 65-year-old Invergordon man was detected allegedly travelling at 160 kilometres an hour in a 100 zone on Grassdale Merino Road on Saturday morning. His vehicle has been impounded for 30 days with a $1,475 impound fee. The man is expected to face court on charges including excessive speed and dangerous driving. Police are urging drivers to remember that speed limits are there for everyone's safety. Western Victorians are being encouraged to support Daffodil Day today, helping Cancer Council Victoria raise vital funds for cancer research. Lirian Fleming Parsley from Cancer Council Victoria says there are a number of ways people can show their support.
20: Cancer affects every community across Victoria, including regional and rural towns. 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
19: As spring gets closer, locals are being urged to take a few simple steps to stay safe around swooping birds, including magpies. Emma Roberts reports.
21: Department of Energy, Environment and Climate Action Wildlife Emergencies Manager Tony English says swooping is common during the breeding season for some native birds. He says while being swooped can be unsettling, birds rarely make contact, with incidents reported across urban and rural areas, including parks, gardens, playgrounds and shared paths. Emma Roberts, Ace Radio.
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19: Portland Basketball Association Division 4 men's competition is on tonight at Portland Basketball Stadium. Mustangs versus Beavers Vanguards and Tiger Sharks Red go up against Celtics Bricks, both tipping off at 6:30. From 7:20, it's Beavers Black versus Beavers Orange and Shawnee Black versus Beavers the Rookies, while the late game, it's Beavers Fumi Tech versus Beavers Grey. That's the latest in local news and sport.
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19: Your four-day forecast for Western Victoria. There's a strong wind warning for the west coast. Cloudy with a very high chance of showers, most likely in the late morning and afternoon. Tomorrow cloudy with a medium chance of showers through the morning and afternoon, 14. Saturday cloudy with a medium chance of showers and light winds, 14. Sunday cloudy with a chance of morning fog, 16. Hamilton expecting a top of 15. Portland and the coast also 15.
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19: Currently it's 8 degrees.
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0: No, it's the morning rush. Monkey flying solo, and as Jared Waitley said only minutes ago, a rare treat on a Thursday morning, if in fact ever. Bohemian Rhapsody, how good. Hey, listen, don't forget, you could be our caller of the month here on the morning rush, getting yourself off to an AFL final. Obviously, we need to get through this round and the wild card round before we select that game for you. All you have to do is call us up anytime about anything. 1300 00 1242.
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0: You can celebrate Book Week at Portland Library on Friday, August the 21st, which is tomorrow. Children and families are invited for a special reading of the CBCA shortlisted picture book, The Colours of Home, by Sally Sawal Hahn. Guest reader Kerry Smith will share this heartwarming story of young Bomi discovering the familiar colours of home in a new country. 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

0: Good morning. It is the Morning Rush. Just Monkey with you. 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
10: 13 degrees in Melbourne. Showers increasing atop today. 18, 8 o'clock. Good morning. David Armstrong, Prince Harry and Meghan Markle are moving back to the United Kingdom. There are claims the King was blindsided by their announcement. They'll return with Archie and Lilibet, who'll be enrolled at a British school. Royal correspondent Russell Myers.
11: We've had a sort of a drip of information from the Sussex camp over the last few weeks that Harry wanted to come and spend more time in the UK. But this news that Harry and Meghan are absolutely moving to the UK, upping sticks from beautiful California, coming just in time for the British autumn and British winter.
10: King Charles was only informed on Sunday. The palace says while he welcomes the chance to see Harry and his family in a private and personal capacity, there will be no alteration to their status as private individuals and non-working royals. Victorian detectives travelling to Sydney as they investigate Swans players connected to an incident at a Melbourne hotel. Police are looking into allegations of a sexual assault at the hotel, but no arrests have been made. There are reports bags of cocaine and ketamine were found in the room. Former Detective Duncan McNabb telling Today that there's still a long way to go in terms of the police investigation.
12: They've got to interview so many people in this case, so it's going to be an extensive investigation. Quite a lot for the coppers to get doing, but I think testing for drugs at this stage might be somewhat belated, and I think probably by consent only.
10: Australia's governments are expected to owe a combined $2 trillion by the end of the decade. Analysis by the Independent Parliamentary Budget Office has found it is the states and territories that are driving the increase. National debt is expected to tip over $1 trillion for the first time today. Western highways blocked in both directions at Ararat after a truck driver died in a fiery crash this morning. The truck engulfed in flames when it hit a tree. The driver, who's yet to be formally identified, died at the scene. Police are releasing CCTV as they step up their hunt for offenders wanted over the execution of an underworld figure at Wollert. Ethan Borsinos was gunned down in a residential laneway last year. Investigators believe a New South Wales organised crime syndicate was responsible for murdering the 21-year-old, received assistance from at least two Victorian men while they were here. The offenders fled the scene in a waiting Nissan patrol. Security vision of that stolen vehicle being set alight has now been released. The CCTV of three men of interest leaving a Dallas address has also been released as a detective's appeal for information. Foreign Minister says she's outraged by Israel's decision to clear all of its personnel over the deaths of seven aid workers, including an Australian. Somi Franken was among those killed in a strike on an aid convoy in Gaza in 2024. Penny Wong says she'll call in Israel's ambassador to discuss the matter. Finance, Wall Street up 119, the dollar 71.24 US.
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10: Melbourne heads to the appeals board tonight, challenging Jacob Van Rooyen's three-match ban for striking Port Adelaide's Alia Alia. The Demons unsuccessfully argued at the tribunal Van Rooyen was legitimately trying to mark the ball when he collected the power defender. Australia's embarrassed cricketers are vowing to fight back in the second test against Bangladesh. The all-star Aussies were thrashed by 9 wickets in Darwin, and wicketkeeper Alex Carey says they'll be out to redeem themselves in Mackay. And England began the post-Bazball era with Ollie Robinson taking a wicket with the first ball against Pakistan before they were bowled out for 171. That's the latest news and sport.
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14: Good morning, it's Daniel Brewer with your local news and sport. The Pharmacy Guild is warning of gaps in measles immunity, with an estimated 1.7 million Australians potentially vulnerable to the disease. National President Professor Trent Toomey says measles is highly contagious, but vaccination provides strong protection. Western Victorians born during or after 1966 who are unsure of their vaccination history are being urged to check with a pharmacist, GP or other immunisation provider. More Western Victorian schools are getting on board with the Food Bank's school breakfast program as cost of living pressures continue to affect local families. Food Bank Victoria's CEO Dave McNamara says the program not only helps provide students with a nutritious breakfast, but offers a number of wider benefits for schools and students.
15: They reach out to us and ask if they can join, and then we go out and talk to them and help them. The great thing about it is that, you know, we're now using the program to teach kids leadership skills, so a lot of kids run the program.
14: Maintenance works will see some lights around Lake Hamilton switched off today. Sam Coppedge reports.
16: Lights along the southern perimeter of Lake Hamilton near the spillway and car park. The affected lights are at poles 89 to 98 and 1 to 4 as part of ongoing monitor sensor works. Southern Grampian Shire Council says the lights are expected to resume operation at around 5:30 p.m. or dusk. All other lights around the lake will remain on. The maintenance is being carried out under the manufacturer's warranty. Sam College, Ace Radio.
14: The Terandurra Agricultural Show is inviting locals to get involved with the event and learn more about how they can contribute to the community. The show's annual general meeting and general meeting will be held tomorrow, giving residents an opportunity to find out more about the organisation and its work. The meeting will be held from 7 p.m. at the show's shed at Terandurra Recreation Reserve.
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14: A spot in the Southwest District Football Reserves Grand Final is up for grabs on Saturday, with Braxton Wallisdale taking on Terandurra. Then on Sunday, Dartmoor will face Haywood in a semi-final. Both matches getting underway at 12:45. That's the latest in local news and sport.
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0: It's the Morning Rush on your Thursday morning. No Sean today, just myself, Monkey. So far, so good. Touch wood. And we should finish off nicely by chatting to our 83-year-old legend tipster from Euroa. It's possibly, well, it is her final week of tipping with the AFL finishing up this weekend. So we'll try and get her on the phone. Shirley will join us next.
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7: 13 degrees in Melbourne, showers increasing, a top today, 18, 8.30. Good morning. I'm David Armstrong. Victorian detectives probing an alleged sexual assault involving Swans players are travelling to Sydney today. As their investigation continues, there are reports bags of cocaine and ketamine were found in the hotel room where the exotic dancers partied with a group of players. Coach Dean Cox arriving at the club this morning asked about fans planning to boycott this weekend's game because of the scandal.
8: Hopefully come and support as hard as you can and spend some time at the footy.
7: Premier Ben Carra will take his plans for a royal commission into big build corruption to cabinet this morning. Immediately after the details are endorsed, the Premier will then advise the Governor to issue letters patent establishing a royal commission. Meantime, the former National Vice President of the Mongols Outlaw Biker Gang is being probed by police, accused of offering inducements to officials still serving in the CFMEU. The Age is reporting ex-Mongol and former union delegate Tyrone Bell is the target of an operation examining union officials leaking him information to advance their business interests. Government doctors will walk off the job today for the first time in 20 years. Major hospitals in Parkville and the CBD will be impacted between 1:30 and 5:30. There are fears a big hike in fees will kill the state's mining and mineral exploration sector. The Carroll government confirming fees will rise by almost 300% from January 1. Well, a national survey shows voter satisfaction in their governments is swinging wildly across the nation. Here's Jack Fenwick.
9: The JWS Research Survey shows support for the Victorian government plummeting to a net rating of minus 33%. South Australia recorded the highest approval rating at plus 27%, followed by Western Australia on plus 14. New South Wales and Queensland hover near average at plus 4 and plus 2%. The federal government also taking a hit in the poll, landing well below the state average with a net rating of minus 14%. Jack Fenwick reporting.
7: In finance, the dollar's trading higher at 71.24 US.
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7: St Kilda has dropped youngster Alex Toru for tonight's final game of the season against Gold Coast. The Suns will be without three of their best, Christian Petrarca, Will Powell and Sam Collins, all missing. And Alex Carey says Matt Renshaw has the game for the conditions ahead of his test recall in Saturday's second test against Bangladesh. That's the latest news and sports.
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5: 3HA weather.
12: Your four-day forecast for Western Victoria. There's a strong wind warning for the West Coast. Cloudy with a very high chance of showers, most likely in the late morning and afternoon. Tomorrow cloudy with a medium chance of showers through the morning and afternoon, 14. Saturday cloudy with a medium chance of showers and light winds, 14. Sunday cloudy with a chance of morning fog, 16. Hamilton expecting a top of 15. Portland and the coast also 15.
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12: Currently it's 8 degrees.
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14: It is 25 to 9. Good morning. We have a lot to get through today, so we'll get stuck straight in. First is, literally as we speak, federal government debt has just topped $1 trillion. Now, that's a lot of money. It's a one followed by no fewer than 12 zeros. It's $1,000 billion. It's $1 million dollars. It's a lot of money. And I suppose the big issue is, do we have much to show for it? I mean, have we got something, built something, all enjoyed something that is worth our debt being $1 trillion? And, of course, the state government's debt is now forecast to hit $220 billion in the next few years. So around Australia, governments are going deeper and deeper into debt. Now, you know, and we're going to speak to federal opposition leader Angus Taylor about this after nine, because if, and it's a big if, he is ever elected prime minister, he will have to deal with this. Now, look, government debt, is not unambiguously a bad thing. For example, if governments build infrastructure that we all need and benefit from, then the debt pays for itself. However, if the debt is simply propping up unsustainable government expenditure, for example, the 10% of the NDIS, which is apparently rorted, or here in Victoria, you know, the money that's, you know, been siphoned off to organised crime as a result of the big build, if that's where the debt is going, that is very, very bad debt. And the other thing is, of course, eventually, well, the debt has to be serviced and eventually you would hope repaid. Now, 20 years ago, federal government debt hit zero. Former Treasurer Peter Costello paid it down. I do wonder if any future government will ever have the guts to try and do something like that again. Anyway, 133693, what have we got to show for all this debt? As we speak, it has just topped. This is the federal government alone, $1 trillion. Now, speaking of corruption on the big build, at midday today, the Premier, Ben Carroll, will formally launch the Royal Commission, which will look at corruption in the big build. He says he wants to leave no stone unturned, that nothing will be off the agenda. We'll see about that. I'm hoping to speak to Ben Carroll sometime, maybe tomorrow, maybe early next week, about this Royal Commission. It'll take some of the wind out of Jess Wilson's sails because, of course, she wanted to launch her own Royal Commission if she wins the election in November. But at midday today, a formal Royal Commission, which I might add, Labor opposed and Ben Carroll opposed when he was Deputy Premier. He said a Royal Commission was unnecessary earlier this year. Suddenly he's changed his tune and he now says, absolutely, we have to have one. Now, this could throw up all sorts of awkward questions about the union movement, about government ministers, maybe former premiers like Dan Andrews and Jacinta Allen, maybe about Ben Carroll himself. But at midday today, that Royal Commission will be launched. 133693. Also, the Sydney Swans scandal roils on. As you heard in our news, Victorian detectives are travelling up to Sydney today to interview the five players involved. I'm told that the player they most want to speak to is Isaac Heaney. And, well, there's a theory in economics that people always act rationally in their own self-interest. Well, that does not apply here. Isaac Heaney's sponsors are leaving. Apparently he's been dumped by Colgate. Telstra wants him to stop being an ambassador. He won't play finals. So to the extent that Sydney goes deep into September, which it may or may not do now because some of its star players won't be playing, Isaac Heaney will not be among them. What his partner, Stephanie, I think her name is, thinks about all this, I just don't know. But, you know, these players on the face of it have been extraordinarily stupid. And I raise this because player manager Robbie DiRazio, now he manages like Nick Dacos, for example, and Charlie Curnow, on a podcast he has said that the best players in the AFL should have their pay increased to like $5 million a year. Now, I'm going to have a look at this next hour of the program. Now, the top player right now gets almost $2 million a year. And what he's saying is that Nick Dacos alone is one of the reasons so many people go to the footy. You know, they go to watch him play because he's such a good player. And he wants some sort of an arrangement where the top players in the AFL get $5 million a year. Now, AFL footballers have played massively less than the world's top soccer players or American football players or basketball players. But there is a reason for that, because Aussie rules football is not a global sport. It's not even all of Australia's sport. It's the southern states of Australia, particularly here in Victoria, where it predominates. I can see the economic arguments, but, you know, one of the problems with footballers is that we treat them like demigods. And, you know, these days, a footballer who's drafted at 18 has probably been aiming at the AFL since he was 14 or 15. Some of them simply don't know how to behave. They're paid a lot of money. They're on the front and the back page of the newspaper on a regular basis. They get the adulation of the crowd. And I think they think that society's rules don't apply to them. And that would partly, you know, explain the behaviour that's alleged by the Sydney Swans players. If we give the top footballers $5 million a year, that issue, that problem of them, you know, being divorced from normal society rules, that'll get worse. Very few people earn $5 million a year. What do you reckon? 133693, mornings at 3aw.com.au. Also today, there's going to be a doctor's strike. You heard Ross and Russell talking about that on The Breakfast Show. Everybody wants a pay rise right now. AFL footballers, teachers, firefighters, nurses, and now doctors. Now, you know, it'd be lovely to live in a world where everybody got a pay rise every year and everybody got paid exactly what they wanted to get paid. But who pays for it? Where does the money come from? We'll have a look at that as well. Come and join us. Lots on the agenda. 133693, mornings at 3aw.com.au. Let's go to some of your calls. Adam, hello.
15: Morning, Tom. You're talking about debt and deficit. Argentina was an absolute basket case, and it still largely is a basket case, but they recently elected a libertarian president. Now, this guy's gone through, and he has turned that country around hugely. They've still got a long way to go, but the improvement in that country is massive. And one of the things that he's done is he's introduced the law so that if the country is in deficit, all of the parliamentarians, all of the senior people, they don't get paid. In fact, if there is deficit, you get zero money until the deficit is fixed.
14: Until there's skin in
15: the game here in Australia, we're not going to have these problems fixed.
14: That's a very interesting point, Adam. I didn't know that about Argentina. I know that they've had their economic problems over the years and their currency has been devalued. But how about that? So what you're saying is if the country goes, if the country's budget goes into deficit, the politicians don't get paid. Imagine saying that to Anthony Albanese or Jim Chalmers or Ben Carroll or Jacinta Allen or Dan Andrews. I mean, it's just... Well, I like it, Adam. I do. And look, as I said, there are two sorts of debt. The good debt is where you build things that ultimately are worth more than the debt. So infrastructure is a good example. Some infrastructure, not all. I mean, the Westgate Tunnel is still a work in progress. Bad debt is where you simply borrow to finance unsustainable expenditure. So the Federal Health Minister, Mark Butler, has admitted to us that he reckons 10% of NDIS spending is rorts, you know, is people ripping off the system. Borrowing to fund that is wrong. That is bad debt. Or the state government borrowing to siphon money off that goes to unions, that goes to organised crime, that is bad debt too. Thank you, Adam. Jan, hello.
16: Good morning, Tom. This reminds me, this Royal Commission reminds me way back in the late 70s, 80s, the Joe Bjelke-Petersen national government. Now, a minister, they had a Royal Commission into Corruption, and it was found that there was a minister, deceased Russ Hines, and he went to jail.
14: That's right.
16: For a period of time because there was corruption. So this Royal Commission that they're talking about now, to me, smacks a lot of, you know, something's going to be found. But let's just see how far they really go. Because what's the point in having a dilly-dally party if they're not going to go into it properly?
14: Well,
16: I challenge the government, Ben Carroll.
14: Yeah, I agree. I mean, Ben Carroll was quoted as saying he wants the inquiry, this is the Royal Commission, to be far-reached and leave no stone unturned. We will see. I think the view in the Labor Party now is that their Royal Commission, with their terms, is better than allowing the Liberals to start their own Royal Commission. And I want to get some advice on this Royal Commission will start as of today. If the Liberals win the election, can they change the terms of it? Like, can they go back to the Royal Commissioner and say, look, we know you're only given these boundaries to look at things. We now want you to go further. We'll find out about that. Thank you, Jan. But, yeah, Russ Hinds, I think it was, he did go to jail. That's right. Rob, good morning.
17: Yeah, look, good morning, Tom. I've got a question, if you can find out or tell us the composition of the debt both in Victoria and federally. Because to your point, if we have debt because we're building a nation or building infrastructure and it's long life, that's not a problem. But if we're building, if we're making bigger debt for consumption, that's very bad. And the other question was...
14: Yeah, but just, sorry, Rob, just on that, the problem is that the debt just goes into one giant funding bucket, as do our taxes. You know, you don't, you sort of can't ally it to this project or that bit of spending. It just as much funds the NDIS as it does, you know, the Westgate Tunnel, for example.
17: Yeah, but I think there needs to be more. One of your callers talked about accountability. I would think that you need to ask Angus Taylor if he has an appetite, as with Jess Wilson, to change the laws on politicians. When they get elected, if the state is being run financially, you know, decrepitly, then there needs to be, like, serious, serious punishment to those politicians. Yeah. Otherwise, you end up in more mess.
14: No, I agree with you, Robin. Again, the private sector, and Angus Taylor has done a lot of work in the private sector, which I guess sets him apart from quite a few other politicians. But the private sector does that. If a company is struggling, they bring someone new in to run it, and they... You know, they link the person's compensation, you know, their salary and their bonus, to fixing certain issues. And you know, if the person fixes the issues, they get paid more. If they don't fix the issues, they get paid less. And I would like to see that in politics too. Well, Rob, keep listening. Federal Opposition Leader Angus Taylor will join us straight after the 9 o'clock news to talk about debt and other issues as well, like cutting the tobacco excise. You know, One Nation has said they'd cut it by about 80%. And I believe the Federal Opposition Leader is looking at doing the same thing. We'll ask him about that. If you have a question you would like me to ask Angus Taylor, give us a call, 133 693.
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5: On the Western District's 3HA.
14: It is 11 to 9 on our debt. Ian says in 2019 our gross debt was $514 billion. By 2022, when Labor came to power, it had risen to $895 billion. He says the Liberals actually increased it by $380 billion. Well, yes, but when Kevin Rudd came to power, the debt was zero. It was zero. So if you go back to that point, Labor probably accounts for $630 odd billion of our debt, and the Liberals would be the remainder, $370 billion. You can decide for yourself who's to blame. Damo says, people need to realise that Ben Carroll, now the Premier, was complicit in the CFMEU ALP big build situation. Back then, he consistently opposed a Royal Commission. Now he supports it. Why? It's all about votes, says Damo. And I agree with you, Damo. And I heard a quote recently, and I haven't been able to find it, where Ben Carroll, in the relatively recent past, said there was no need for a Royal Commission. And now suddenly he's announcing one at midday today. And on the Swans, Travis says, yes, the players have been incredibly stupid, but as we know, the AFL is soft on drugs. Well, it is alleged, although not proven, that drugs were involved in what happened at the Pullman Hotel Sunday night, Monday morning. I have seen rumours of cocaine and ketamine. Again, nothing has been proven. We will see. But detectives from here in Victoria are on their way to Sydney to interview the players as we speak. 133693, but at the same time, the player manager, Robbie D'Orazio, has said in the podcast that the very best players in our game, like Nick Dacos or Charlie Curnow, should get up to $5 million per season. $5 million. Mark joins us. Mark, good morning. Hello, Mark. No, Dave, hello.
0: Morning, Tom. How are you going?
14: Yeah, good, Dave.
0: Yeah, good. We talk about billions of dollars of debt and trillions. Those numbers don't really mean much, but when you actually break it down, government-wise, in Australia, it's about $1.6 trillion of debt. You apportion that across your working individuals, and we're all carrying about $110,000 of debt each. I didn't sign on for that. I don't know how we're going to pay that back.
14: Well, you're actually right, Dave, because, I mean, at the end of the day, it's taxes that will repay the debt, if indeed it's ever repaid. So as you say, if we're all required to repay that debt, would you say $110,000 for each working age Australian? That's a lot of money, and I don't think I'd like to hand that over to the government. Well, I don't actually know what I pay in tax, but it probably is something like that, so we're already doing it. But, yeah, look, the thing is about the debt is, by international standards, it is low, all right? It's about a third of GDP. Like Japan, the debt is 200% of their GDP. But it is rising rapidly. And if we don't do something about it soon, it will become a problem. John, hello.
1: Yeah.
14: Yeah, good, John.
1: We talk about billions and trillions, but we can't get our head around it. If you convert it to seconds, a million seconds is 11 and a half days, a billion seconds is 31 years, and a trillion seconds is 31,000 years. That's getting your head around figures.
14: Right. Okay. Well, yes, a trillion is, and we use the, there's two definitions of a trillion, but we use the one that is, it is $1,000 billion or $1 million. I agree, they're very large numbers. But look, there's nothing magical about a trillion versus 999 billion. They're just a billion apart. But I don't know, we've never been there before. And again, we've got to look at this debt and say, righto, we are racking up debt. And it's not forecast to fall much, by the way. I mean, it's going to keep going up. The point is, are we spending the money wisely? And again, if the government was building valuable infrastructure that would last for generations and that people would get huge benefit from, then the debt is probably okay. If, however, it is funding the rorting of the NDIS or the corruption on the big build, that is not a good use of debt. David, hello.
2: Yeah, good morning, Tom. Good show.
14: Thank you.
2: If a private or public company is trading whilst insolvent, the directors and the senior executives can all face jail terms.
14: That's true.
2: How come it can't apply to a government?
14: Well, because, David, the government actually isn't insolvent, believe it or not. It has a lot of debt, but at the same time, it doesn't have to go out and make money. It can just tax us more. So, and governments, well, the federal government can in fact print money using the Reserve Bank, and they did that in a sense during the COVID years. So they're not insolvent because they can simply collect more taxes. Now, the state government's a bit different because it, A, has a much more limited tax base. Like, you know, it doesn't have income tax, it doesn't have company tax and so forth. And B, it doesn't have its own little reserve bank. We don't have the Reserve Bank of Victoria that can print money. So arguably the state government debt at $200+ billion is more of a problem than the federal government debt. Chandra, hello.
3: Hey, good morning.
14: Go ahead.
3: Yeah, I mean, with regards to the pay rise, like, I mean, I've always had a theory around, like, if everyone gets a pay rise, is it really useful? Because you end up paying more for everything else. So,
14: yep.
3: I mean, like, all, like, unions are asking for pay rise. I don't think it's useful, you know?
14: Yeah, that's a very good point, actually. Like, if you get a pay rise and no one else does, then relatively speaking, you are better off.
3: But if, that's correct.
14: Yeah, but if thank you. That's a good point. I hadn't thought about that. But if we all, if every year we all get a pay rise of 5%, then, you know, all other things being equal, everything goes up 5% in price. But obviously, it wouldn't work like that. Then actually, no one's better off. Chandra, that's a very good point. Two bottles of DeBortley handcrafted Heathcote Shiraz coming your way at 5 tonight.
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14: It is almost 9 o'clock. News at the moment with David Armstrong. After the news, we'll be joined by the Federal Leader of the Opposition, Angus Taylor. So federal government debt has this morning just hit $1 trillion. It's the first time it's ever happened. And it is forecast over the next few years to rise further, as it is here in Victoria. Are we getting value for money? And what, if anything, can we do about it? Angus Taylor is the alternative Prime Minister. He'll explain his plans straight after the news. Also, a player manager has suggested the top footballers in the game should earn $5 million a year. We'll speak to player manager Peter Jess about that. And a doctor's strike this afternoon here in Melbourne. I mean, great to give everybody a pay rise, but can we afford it? Come and join us, 133-693.
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8: 13 degrees in Melbourne, showers increasing atop today, 18. It's 9 o'clock. Good morning. I'm David Armstrong. The Premier will today unveil the long-awaited terms of reference for a royal commission into the state's corrupt construction sector. Stephanie Wacklewick reports.
12: More than 3 weeks after the new Premier called an independent probe into the state's construction centre, a commissioner has been appointed and the terms of reference have been finalised to uncover exactly what happened on the big build, how far it was infiltrated by CFMEU corruption and organised crime, and the role the government played. It will have the power to produce documents and could force private building companies, subcontractors, unions, current and former ministers and former premiers Daniel Andrews and Jacinta Allen to give evidence. The governor will sign off on the letters patent this morning, meaning work and the first hearings should begin before the election. Stephanie Wacklewick, State Parliament, Melbourne.
8: The focus of the Sydney Swans sex scandal has now turned to the drugs found in their hotel room. There are allegations bags of cocaine and ketamine were found on a table. Sydney has deferred all questions of illicit drug use to detectives. It's believed none of the players were drug tested on Monday. Government doctors will walk off the job today for the first time in 20 years. Dr. Simon Judkins is president of the Victorian AMA.
13: This is a sort of the EBA or Enterprise Bargaining Agreement contract's been going on, negotiations been going on for almost 12 months now. Meetings twice a week with representatives from the health department, and we've really got no closer to an agreement, and that's really unfortunate.
8: Major hospitals in Parkville and the CBD will be impacted between 1:30 and 5:30. Chinese authorities have helped Border Force seize almost $100 million worth of illegal tobacco. Officers intercepted more than 100 shipping containers. 60 million illegal cigarettes were found. Prince Harry and Meghan Markle are moving back to the United Kingdom this month for an extended period as private citizens. The Duke and Duchess of Sussex will enrol Archie and Lilibet at a British school. They will live in a public residence. Entertainment reporter Peter Ford does not think it'll be a popular move.
15: It's going to be a disaster. People in the UK, I sense, will never forgive them. It's what they did with their timing when Prince Philip and the late Queen Elizabeth were literally on their deathbeds, and the stress and the hurt that they delivered to those deathbeds by their antics with people like Oprah. That's why I suspect the bulk of the British public don't want to have a bar of them.
8: In finance, the dollar's higher at 71.24 US.
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8: The integrity of the finals has been brought under question. The Sex Crimes Squad investigations continue into five Sydney players. The Swans will host a qualifying final, as well as their next final, at the SCG. 3AW's Matthew Lloyd says the Swans' premiership hopes are dashed.
17: But from the football ramifications, yes, they are not going to figure at all, the Sydney Swans, in premiership calculations, and that's what these players are going to have to live with for the rest of their lives. That for everyone who's worked to get the Swans into this position, you know, all the rest of the players, the staff, everyone involved.
8: St Kilda veteran Dan Butler wants to play on next year despite not having a contract. The Saints face Gold Coast tonight in their last game of the season. And Australian wicketkeeper Alex Carey has given Matt Renshaw a glowing endorsement ahead of his test return against Bangladesh this weekend. That's the latest news and sport.
0: If you or someone you love has been affected by cancer, call Cancer Council on 13 11 20 for information and support. 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
1: I'm Daniel Brewer with your local news and sport. Today is Daffodil Day, with Cancer Council Victoria's Lirian Fleming-Parsley saying there are plenty of ways to raise money.
2: So whether you buy daffodils locally, you make a donation, you organise your own community fundraiser, there are so many ways that you can be a part of Daffodil Day.
1: A 65-year-old Invergordo man is facing court after being allegedly caught driving at 160 kilometres an hour in a 100 zone near Grassdale. The man's vehicle has been impounded for 30 days. In sport, it's the final home and away round in Hampton Football Netball League. In reserves matches, Portland Tigers take on Cobden Bombers, Camperdown versus Port Ferry Seagulls, and Warrnambool Blues play host to Hamilton Kangaroos. That's the latest in local news and sport.
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1: Your four-day forecast for Western Victoria, there's a strong wind warning for the west coast. Cloudy with a very high chance of showers, most likely in the late morning and afternoon. Tomorrow, cloudy with a medium chance of showers through the morning and afternoon, 14. Saturday, cloudy with a medium chance of showers and light winds, 14. Sunday, cloudy with a chance of morning fog, 16. Hamilton expecting a top of 15. Portland and the coast also 15.
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1: At the moment, it's 9 degrees.
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14: It is 9:07. In a moment, the alternative Prime Minister of Australia, Angus Taylor, will join us. Amongst other things, as we know, federal government debt has just this morning hit $1 trillion, the highest it's ever been. If Angus Taylor becomes the Prime Minister, what will he do about it? Emails first. RES is our government debt as a percentage of GDP is 35%. In the UK, it's 100%. In the US, 122%. In Japan, it's over 200%. Look, I agree, Ari. I mean, we are not, relatively speaking, in as much debt as other countries. But our debt is growing faster. Now, it'll be a while before it gets to the UK or the US level, but it is growing fast.